0: 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And Lexi, give us a little quick update with some of the scores here, Lexi.
1: 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It's time for an exclusive Odd Couple Presents the FIFA 2026 World Cup Updates.
2: Oh, gentlemen, the pitch is vibrating. Can you hear them in the stadium?
0: Oh, yeah.
2: Not only is Congo still gallivanting through the fields of the United States for their tie against the crumptity creps Portugals because of Ronaldo. Poppycock. The only Ronaldo I validate is Brazilian Ronaldo. But anyways, we are still in the last half of Ghana and Panama! Nil-nil is the point, but it looks like it's a strapping game. I have the odds, and I'll go on record here and say that Ghana will score the 90th minute and bring it home for their favorite country of all! And I'm still curious how they and Senegal decide on who gets the flag, horizontal and vertical, as they look the same. But as for the rest of today, England dominated Croatia 4-2, and Portugal, as I said, tied it 1-1 to Congo. Stay tuned, though, because later tonight, 7 p.m. Pacific, 10 p.m. Eastern Time, is Uzbekistan and Colombia, which will close out every single group stage in this tournament, my friends. Back to you.
0: Lexi, thank you. Appreciate it. Let's get to One's Gotta Go.
3: Hear me out.
0: All right, let's get to One's Gotta Go. This one is in honor of the 2016 Cavs, who have been hanging out. They're in like London now. They've been golfing. You got LeBron, Kevin Love, J.R. Smith, Channing Frye and the crew. I think Tristan Thompson too. They've been golfing. Looks like they're having a nice little, like, they all got a little jazzy and went wine tasting or something. I don't know. So it got me thinking. Martin, Rob, Alex, Elijah, Monty. Monty, you're in on this, even though you're not a guy, but you are one of the guys. We love you. You're a part of the crew. So it got me think of, what would you guys, One's Gotta Go, of these options of if you said, hey, we're going to do a guys thing on Saturday. You know, we all get together, the crew.
4: Love this.
0: Let's get together. Casino night, you can maybe literally go to a casino, or we could do it at somebody's house. We all get fly, you know, I could do a casino night at somebody's house. A ball game, we all go to whatever the sport. We're just going to go to a ball game. Golfing. Comedy show or concert, either or. Or an outdoor activity like a gun range, you'll shoot off some AKs or something, or RV, the off-roading, or paintball. Okay?
1: What about a hike? Does that count?
0: That can count.
4: That's outdoors.
0: Well.
5: If you got guns, according to Kelvin.
0: America. You got
4: guns.
0: So those are your options quickly. Casino night, however you want to either go or do it at somebody's house, a big casino night. Go to a ball game, go golfing, comedy or concert. And then like an outdoor thing, like a gun range, off-roading, or paintballing, or hiking. Which one has to
5: this
0: go?
5: Not the comedy concert, because you'll find me 6 feet under before somebody's making fun of me for being in a group of all dudes, crowd work, and I'm in the back of somebody's Netflix special.
0: All right, easy for Martin. Monty.
4: Oh, easy for me, too. As one of the guys, I am with Martin. I do not want to go to a comedy show or a concert with all the boys. That is not what I want to do.
0: All right, hold on. Let me ask you this. I hear you, and you're not wrong, Martin. Mm-hmm. I get it. But if right now I say, hey, I got all of us big, great seats to go see Dave Chappelle, y'all not going? Now it changes. Yeah, Martin, look at your face.
4: But
5: Dave
4: I'm
5: Chappelle
4: not.
5: Dave doesn't only point in the crowd. I wouldn't tell my friends I did it, though.
4: Yeah, like I
0: look
4: know.
0: At y'all. Y'all changed. Look, I guess all right. Because I get your point. Some small comedy store, you get roasted. But I'm saying, if you go in a big Kevin Hart, it's gonna be lit. We all there. Take the limo, whatever. You know, you go. All right, but who we got? Rob G.
6: I'll tell you what, Monty and Martin are not, never heard the expression bros before something else, because we all go to the comedy club. I'm going to Vegas next month. I'm doing all of these things except the outdoor activity. So that's what's got to go.
4: Says the guy who's, you know, doing the shot. Dang. Doesn't want to go outside.
0: That's
6: true. By the way, if you want to buy some, I got extra.
0: Oh, yeah, I know. You got some in the fridge for me. All right, Alex,
6: you want to buy some, we give.
1: Alex, I'm going to go casino night.
4: What?
7: Yeah,
4: that's,
7: I don't know. I just
4: not
7: feel
4: a
7: like
4: boy's
7: that's
4: answer.
7: Just. I've seen too many of those movies where it's like, don't go out to Vegas with your boys at night. Bad stuff happen.
4: It's
7: just,
4: so fun.
7: Nah, not with the boys.
4: It's so fun. It's my so dad bad. Loves the casino.
7: I do it with like a lady or something. I wouldn't do it with the boys.
0: All right. And my final answer is you're right. It's a comedy concert. I gave y'all a hard time.
6: Y'all are whack.
0: I gave you. I just rather not. I'd rather kick it with y'all. You know what I mean? I'd rather do the thing, like go do and be a part and chop it up and hang. You kind of can't do that at a comedy or a concert because
6: you know
0: we got to watch the
6: funny.
0: Thing for 2-3 hours. You, hey, Rob G, don't invite us. 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We are. 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
9: 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The Missouri Department of Conservation is offering tree care tips after weekend storms caused widespread damage in several communities. The department says trees with no visible damage are likely still healthy. 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
9: 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This is Missouri Net News.
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3: And here's what you need to know.
4: Oh, at the FIFA World Cup, Ghana just scored in the 95th minute of the match. They are up on Panama 1-0, coming down to the final seconds because they are now on the 99th minute. This is out of Group L, where earlier today Harry Kane had two goals as England outscored Croatia 4-2. And earlier today, out of Group K, Portugal and DR Congo ended in a 1-1 draw. You can catch all the action right now between Ghana and Panama on FS1. At the College World Baseball, at the College World Series, the Oklahoma Sooners are up on the Georgia Bulldogs. It's 4-1, top of the sixth inning. If the Sooners hold on, they are going to head to the College World Series Finals, where they're going to face North Carolina, who defeated West Virginia in the semifinal 12-7. I'm Monty Bolaños.
3: One guy is happily divorced. One guy is happily married. One guy gets called daddy by his three beautiful daughters. One guy

0: Yankees are up 10-3 in the Bronx. It's the bottom of the seventh inning. Blue Jays are blanking the Red Sox in Boston 3-0, bottom of the eighth inning. The Braves are on the scoreboard, but the Giants are still up. It's 5-2, bottom of the eighth there. Brewers have extended their lead over the Guardians. They're up 7-4 at home, bottom of the seventh inning. And the Cubs have an 8-2 lead over the Rockies after five innings in Chicago. Back to you guys.
1: No doubt, Monty. Hey, have a great night.
0: You
1: appreciate
0: too.
1: You.
0: Bye.
1: It is the Odd Couple, Kelvin Washington, Martin Weiss, in for Rob on this Worship Wednesday. 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Joined now by James Barlow, NBA Draft Junkies, Draft Junkies James. You can follow him on X. James, what's going on, man?
2: Hey, how you guys doing? Appreciate you for having me on.
1: No doubt. I want to get into starting with the news that Darren Peterson said, I'm only going to go have meetings with the Wizards. We had this kind of same feel, Ace Bailey, last year, where he wasn't going to go and who he wasn't going to talk to. Big deal, no deal? Where are you with it?
2: It's no deal. It's because these teams, these organizations, they've been scouting these kids for 3 to 4 years in most cases. As you saw with Ace Bailey, that's not going to stop a team like, especially a team like Utah, that's not going to stop Danny Ainge and company from selecting a guy. It's almost like it's icing on the cake to get these kids in person, but they've been watching them for so long, and they understand what kind of player that they're going to have. But also in Darren's case, like, I'm not mad at him because he feels like he's the best player in this draft. And, you know, when you watch the tape, when he goes heads up with D'Vanza, you know, he comes out on top. So I'm not mad at him for feeling that way. And also at the same time, if he does fall to 2 or even 3, I don't think it's going to stop a team from selecting him.
3: Is it just we want to avoid Utah, or is it I want to be the number one pick, or how much of this is like it seems like guys are really trying to not go to Utah, except but DeBanza seems like he likes it there. I don't know, with the high school, then with the college there. But I'm wondering, is it just I want to avoid playing for the Jazz or X team that I feel like is tanking going forward, or is it more I want to be the number one overall pick, James?
2: I think it's a combination of both, but at the same time, you know, I get the resentment in some instances for, you know, wanting to play for Utah, but this is a childhood dream, and, you know, only 60 players get their name called. It's still a privilege to play in the NBA, and it's everything that you work for, but I also think that this DeBanza and Peterson, it's competition. It's been competition 1 and 2. For these two guys. I mean, they go heads up, they guard each other, they're going to be tied to each other for a very long time. So I think it's a combination of both, but at the same time, like I said, the Jazz will draft whoever they feel like it, and they will dare you not to show up, and they're going to welcome you with open arms, and sometimes it's just the best basketball fit for you. I think Ace Bailey doesn't have the same season that he had if he was a Wizard, so but it, like I said, it goes two ways.
1: I want to go here with you. You get a draft. Everybody's saying this is supposed to be the best draft in some time. But I would argue, I mean, we'll see. Last year's draft, Con Knipple played very well. People thought he should be the rookie of the year. Cooper Flagg balled out. He is the rookie of the year. Dylan Harper had the best latter portion of the season, meaning how well he played in the playoffs and the finals. You got Edgecombe out there in Philly. I mean, how good was that class? And then, I mean, everybody's saying this one's even better. Is that even possible?
2: I think it's going to be on par. It's going to be really hard to top last year's class because then you got guys like Derek Queen was racking up triple doubles at one point. Yep. Jeremiah Fears finished the season strong. And then some of the rookie success is, especially later in the season, you kind of have to look at it a little funny because, you know, especially when teams are, you know, trying to position themselves. I won't say the T word. They're trying to position themselves for lottery picks. But it's going to be hard to top this last class, especially when we saw how successful Dylan Harper was in the finals. But at the same time, I think this class, while last year, I think Cooper was like the clear-cut number one. And then, you know, we reevaluate and see that Dylan Harper is really, really good. He's on an all-star trajectory. Con Knipple had a great season. But this draft here, I think that one of Boozer, Peterson, or DeBancet is worthy of the number one pick. And it's not because it's a wide open draft. It's because these guys are that talented.
3: Is there a guy that we're overlooking in this class? Like, I don't want to say Dylan Harper was overlooked, but played at Rutgers, was kind of had a losing record, if I remember correctly. Like, it was all about Cooper Flagg, Con Knuppel, like the guys, like especially the guys who were playing in March at that time. And I'm wondering, who's the guy who, if you're like a draft casual, you're watching more college basketball, who's the guy that is you're going to drop in and be like, oh, wow, this kid can really go?
2: So I would say Michael Brown Jr. out of Louisville. He had an up-and-down season. He still averaged 18. Didn't shoot the ball as well. But he is someone, if you remember, last summer in Switzerland at the under-19s, that team that featured A.J. DeBanta and Michael Brown. Michael Brown didn't win MVP, but he was the best American player on that under-19 team. I think he's somebody that, you know, when you look at him, he's going to play at 6'5 in shoes, and he's a very good passer. I think he can shoot the ball, very good athlete as well. He just has a ton of, like, of the skills that you see the NBA is gravitating towards, with the bigger point guards. He doesn't have the same college resume as the Darius Acuff or even a Keaton Wagler, but I think long-term he's going to be the best, could be the best guard from this draft. Definitely the best point guard.
1: And lastly for me, real quick, I'm looking at, you know, Acuff Jr. I mean, I feel like he's the guy Martin was referring to me, where not that he's going to last long. He might go fourth, third, fifth, sixth, but most people say not past seven. But how good is he, man? He kind of seems like he's got that pedigree. His dad played college ball, tough as heck. I like what I see there.
2: Yeah, he had a phenomenal shooting season, and it seemed like his control, his understanding of who he is as a basketball player and how he fit in Coach Cal's system at Arkansas, like, he had a special season. Either he shot the ball and it was never forced, and then also he made the right play. He threw a lot of lobs to Trayvon Brazil. I think he's really, really good. His biggest issue is going to be on the defensive end. He's got to give more effort there, but at the same time, we just saw a similarly sized point guard, Jalen Brunson, win a championship, so you kind of have to put some of that can small point guards win talk at least on the shelf. But he had a great season. I don't think he makes it past Sacramento. They've been rumored to, you know, be a big fan of his of some time, but really good shooter, really good playmaker, just really good basketball player.
1: All right, we'll leave it there, man. It should be a good one for sure. And even if it's on par with last year's draft, there should be some really good players in it for sure. All right, appreciate you, man. Thank you so much. And if you want to follow James, you can do so. Draft Junkie James. James, thanks for your time, brother.
2: Appreciate you guys. Thank you again.
1: All right, Mark, it's time for last call. 877-99 on Fox. 877-99 on Fox. Your chance to get in with the Odd Couple. 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We'll hear from you. It is the Odd Couple on a Worship Wednesday. 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
16: Since their state and celebrates their state more than one Brady quit. 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
16: And then Brian Windhorst stepped up and had this to say.
18: I think LeBron's intention is to play, and I think the focus right now is making a deal with the Lakers.
16: Sorry, man.
17: It's obviously coming from a credible source. I do think there's still a chance. That's not a done deal. 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
19: I think this is so selfishly driven because there's nothing else for him to accomplish other than adding to the list of things that have never been done.
4: Two pros, LeVar Arrington, Brady Quinn, and a cup of joe, Jonas Knox. 6 a.m. Eastern, 3 a.m. Pacific on Fox Sports Radio. And now, Steve Covino.
3: Oh, boy.
4: Uh-oh. Rich Davis. This is Covino and Rich.
3: Yeah, I think I might be on the bandwagon, but I blame Brunson. I'm going to name my future first son, if I ever have one, like I said, Brunson Gaston Covino. 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

0: that long. I mean, there's the ball going up and down the field, and there's chances, and there's and you just I got the teams wrong. I got the teams. And again, the guy's been doing it for 30 years.
1: It's a bold strategy, Cotton.
0: Man, I'd have loved to see that happen. That happened to Marv Albert doing the NBA Finals. And here are your introductions for the Knicks. Starting at guard, number 5, De'Aaron Fox. Also in the backcourt, Steph Castle.
1: Fox killing the Knicks in the first 5 minutes of this one.
0: Marv, the Spurs are actually the Knicks. The Knicks are the Spurs. The Spurs are the team that says Spurs on the front of the jersey. I've been doing this for a long time. Time out, Mitch Johnson. He and the Knicks want to talk it over after this beginning of the game. Time now to find out what's trending in the wide world of sports from Martin Weiss. And Dub, what do you got for us, my friend?
2: I do have to say, as the ultimate diehard casual, I've watched every match of the World Cup and did not watch a single match of soccer prior to like the last World Cup to now.
0: Okay.
2: So I'm like an Olympics here.
0: Okay.
2: There is a level of NBA City Connect with these jerseys.
0: Okay.
2: Because if you're just looking at the flags,
0: yeah,
2: that is not always going to dictate.
0: No, it's not always. But that's why you need like 30 or 45 seconds if you don't know, okay, now I get it. That's this team. That's this team. Okay, I understand that.
2: And secretly, like, sometimes you can, even if you can't tell the jersey, like, you can be like, all right, Scotland, that team's not Scotland. That team looks like Haiti. That team is Scotland. You know, like, you can tell. Just kind of like from, like, Norway, look like Norway. They don't look like DR Congo, who drew with Portugal today. Like, you can tell, okay, those are from different places. Some of Germany, France, you have a lot of multi-race or mixed race, so it's a lot of different stuff, but I don't know. As just a big diehard, I do think that there is some level of city connect with the jerseys.
0: But if you're doing it for 30 years, you know, that's a thing.
2: Again, it is not my job.
0: I can't see you broadcasting the NBA Finals and confusing the Pistons with the Blazers.
2: True.
0: You know, I think I'd be
2: all over that one.
0: I can't see you going, what a shot by Damian Lillard. Now the Pistons lead by 12. He's been the best player the Pistons have had so far tonight. Like, I don't see you doing that.
2: That is tough, though.
0: Okay.
2: That's a tough one.
1: That's a way to pick up for your man. Nicely
2: done. I'm just saying, I could tell who Colombia and Uzbekistan was, but at this point now I've seen like a few matches. I'm learning. You can't just go off flags. If you know flags, that is not going to get you home all the time.
0: Sometimes you get, there's no same color in the flags that are in these kits. Because every team now has like 15 different kits that they wear. Yeah,
2: all types of different.
0: Look at Wrexham. I think they have like 40 different jerseys. Like, every time they show a highlight, my wife goes to me, all right, which team is Wrexham now? Okay, now these are the yellow ones. Why are they yellow? Because
1: they sold them.
2: World Cup action. Colombia beat Uzbekistan 3-1 in Group K. Also in Group K, just talked about it, Portugal and DR Congo drew 1-1. That one was in Houston. Group L, Ghana scored in the 95th minute to beat Panama 1-0. And England took the lead in the second half to defeat Croatia 4-2 out of Group L. NBA, you guys just talking about Trae Young planning to decline his $48.97 million player option for next season. He will become a free agent. Washington remains a front runner for the guard after they traded for him. James Dolan confirmed the Knicks have accepted an invitation to the White House. Also said they will not go into the Stephen Akron next year. Caitlin Clark officially announcing that her first signature shoe with Nike will be launching in October. Major League Baseball, the Brewers beat the Cardinals 9-4. Christian Yelich and Jackson Chourio, both with homers. Carter Jensen was 4-for-4 in a home run as the Royals beat the Nationals 6-2. Marlins topped the Phillies 12-4. Sandy Alcantara, 6 strikeouts. Kyle Stowers went yard twice. Robbie Ray had 8 strikeouts as the Giants beat the Braves 7-2. And Shohei Ohtani gave up 4 earned runs but did get the win as the Dodgers beat the Rays 5-4. Dodgers actually swept the Rays in that series. And Oklahoma beat Georgia 11-4 to advance to the College World Series Finals. The Sooners will play North Carolina on Saturday, best of 3. Fellas, back to you.
0: Thanks a bunch, Martin. Jason Smith, Mike Harmon, live from the Fox Sports Radio studios. Coming up next, a hot take about a shoe.
1: Shoe?
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0: How believable is it when Dana White also said that he'll never be putting on a White House-type event again? So, Dana White, when he says never, I don't buy it. This guy loves a spectacle. He's a promoter. He's addicted to this type of thing. Addicted to the impossible. And so impossible, because if you would say, well, they're not going to actually do this. People thought, well, that's a nice idea, but that's not going to happen. And the impossible has a funny way of happening more than one time. It's kind of like a gym membership cancellation. It looks good on paper, but it never actually sticks. You know what I'm saying? And so the reality is that Dana White, he doesn't close doors. He leaves them cracked just enough for a camera crew to squeeze through to make a document.
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0: We're rolling. We got more from coming up in a few minutes. However, a big story today, and all the five women that have their own signature shoe in the WNBA, because big news today, Caitlin Clark became the latest getting her own signature shoe. Kind of want, like, it's like a debut album. You want it to be perfect. And I got to be honest, not that, you know, yes, happy that you have now five women with their own shoe. But if I'm being honest, I really like the women's shoes that have come out, these five, more than like any NBA star shoes. Now, if they sold the OG Anunoby blue Skechers, like, oh, I'd buy like 10 pairs of those. But they said, yeah, here's a Skechers shoes he's wearing. Yeah, but we're not going to put them out as sneakers. Wait, what? Like, I would so buy those. Those are my favorites. But outside of that, by and large, see the new shoes, you go, oh, man, that looks bad. That looks bad. But Caitlin Clark's shoe looks good. Angel Reese's shoe looks good, right? A Sabrina Ionescu shoe looks good. Like, all the shoes that come out, they all look pretty good.
1: I like the Jokic shoes. And then, well, when Kyrie had his partnership with SpongeBob.
0: But for Caitlin Clark, right? Like, and you've seen now, she gets her first shoe, and she's been a Nike client now since 2022.
1: We've been waiting on this shoe a long time.
0: I can see why you wouldn't have your signature shoe come out. Time to come out last year, but then she gets hurt. You know, because think about it, it's coming out now, somewhat in the middle, still in the early part because they added games this year. But you're talking about being, you know, 12, 10 to 15 games in for most teams. You're getting the shoe now. Where if it was scheduled to come out last year, but then she gets hurt and she doesn't play the rest of the season, you want to wait and roll it out next year.
1: Well, sure. I mean, because you don't want to be able to blame the shoe.
0: Yeah, but this is... Hey, Lonzo, how about it? So, I get that, right? I get that part of it. But this is still 4 years. And she doesn't have her signature shoe until now. And she should have got it when she first came in the league. But, of course, there was Asia Wilson's got to get her shoe before. Like, this goes back to my original point that I've made about the WNBA since Caitlin Clark came into the league. The league is Caitlin Clark-driven. I'm sorry that she is getting more and she's more popular than it's ever played. Doesn't mean everybody else can't be stars. Mm-hmm. They can't have great lives and can't be great big stars in WNBA. But look at what has happened to the league since she has come in, whether it's the salary that you're getting, whether it's television, flying charter, because of Caitlin Clark. I'm sorry, but it's because of her. And here we are 4 years in, and Nike doesn't give her own shoe. And maybe there was agreement that she wouldn't get a shoe here, but I go back to the beginning, and that's my biggest worry for the WNBA when she came into the league is my biggest worry now. You're talking about, are they going to handle success? And the WNBA has shown they do not know how to handle it. Now, they're living right now on the vapors and the afterburn of Caitlin Clark coming into the league and bringing all kinds of popularity. But, boy, every couple of days, you see evidence that, boy, the league continues to want to keep her down. And the league continues to want to not promote her as much as they should. The league wants all-star voting right now. Like, how is Caitlin Clark fourth or fifth star voters, right? Like, Jason Whitlock had a big thing about how the WNBA and the negative publicity on Caitlin Clark is keeping her down and ruining her popularity. And I want to see, you're going to handle success. You have this golden goose that has been plopped into your lap, and all the same, nope, we don't want it. We still want to be successful. We just don't want it to be because of her. So we're going to toe this line forever between the league liking her and promoting her and not liking her. We like her enough because the games are on TV. We don't want to pick her for the Olympic team. Like, we like her enough to feature on

0: the TV game, games on TV nationally, but we're not going to put her picture in a promo for an upcoming game. Like this battle that they fight with themselves is insane. And I don't like the WNBA needs an intervention where someone says you need like Roger Goodell to walk in and go, I'm sorry, what the hell are you guys all doing? What the hell are you doing here when you have the most popular athlete in basketball, not in the WNBA, in basketball? You have the most popular athlete and you're finding a way to not promote her because whatever petty jealousies you're worried about, like it baffles me that still 2.5 years later, the WNBA still has not learned how to handle success.
1: Yeah, I mean, every narrative takes so much weight. There's been many that have openly rooted and written and the punditry of her to fail, right? Even going back to, well, she didn't win at Iowa. It's like, it's still a team sport. I mean, those things happen. History's lined with great players who didn't get a title. But for Caitlin Clark, you know, sometimes she doesn't carry herself the best on the court. And I think she readily admits that. But that's also what drives you to be great, right? And whatever you do, whatever you apply your trades out there, sometimes you need to speak, with a tone, tenor, and maybe sometimes a sharpness that hits an ear wrong and hurts feelings. That's kind of where she's gotten. And that's been portrayed all over the place as this giant sticking point. Only the people in that locker room know what the true piece is. But when this extends into your brand partners that it comes out years later, like, that's the thing for me. Yeah. Now, as for the ballot boxes, look, man, we're in the state of California. The jokes write themselves. Maybe Caitlin Clark supporters are just going to be late to the polls to get them in.
0: I don't get this. And the WNBA, really, I mean, if how many more years can they not handle success before suddenly they realize, oh man, our popularity has slipped. Everything has slipped. We're losing more money because now we've given the players more cash and we're burning through it because we have not taken advantage of the, not just a generational player, but the only player who's ever cut through like
1: this. A lot
0: of
1: great players, but eventually she's gone.
0: Coming up next, got a big hot take coming off the NBA Finals.
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6: Missouri Net News, I'm Cameron Connor. The Missouri Department of Conservation is offering tree care tips after weekend storms caused widespread damage in several communities. The department says trees with no visible damage are likely still healthy. Homeowners are encouraged to avoid rushing into cleanup decisions and hiring unverified workers who go door to door looking for cleanup business. More guidance is available in the agency's Tree Care After Storms booklet online. 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
22: In World Cup action, Colombia beat Uzbekistan 3-1 in Group K. Also in Group K, Portugal and DR Congo played to a 1-1 draw. England took the lead in the second half, beat Croatia 4-2 out of Group L. Harry Kane found the back of the net twice. Ghana scored in the 95th minute to beat Panama 1-0 out of Group L at the World Cup. In the NBA, Trae Young plans to decline his $48.9 million player option for next season. He'll be a free agent. Washington remains a frontrunner after trading for the guard. James Dolan confirmed the Knicks have accepted an invitation for the White House to celebrate their championship. Also said they will not go into the second apron next year. In Major League Baseball, Brewers beat the Cardinals 9-4. Royals over the Nationals 6-2. Marlins over Phillies 12-4. Sandy Alcantara with 6 strikeouts. And Shohei Ohtani gave up 4 earned runs but got the win as the Dodgers beat the Rays 5-4, completing the sweep.
18: Roger. 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
23: Harry Kane!
1: Much bigger deal.
0: Yeah. 10,000 extra police have been put on duty tomorrow in New York. I mean, it's going to be the biggest parade in the history of sports.
1: The biggest, most expensive parade, including those $48,000 a piece garbage cans that are lining the streets.
0: Watching the video of the trucks unloading the special Knicks garbage cans to put, because more people put more garbage cans on there. There is no way there is one. I mean, I don't know if they're putting them out there tonight, but they're all going to be gone by tomorrow.
1: People, yeah, I have a bounty.
0: People are
1: out for
0: so going to take. I would take those. Look at that. It's an orange and blue garbage can.
1: I mean, you took a mailbox. A garbage can.
0: Anything. See, the thing is now, like, anything that's blue and orange, I got to have it. People are going to have it. Yeah, I'm going to have it.
1: Mike. I mean, mine.
0: Blue and orange. Going to have it. Going to have it. Yeah. You're all like the seagulls in Finding Nemo. Mine.
1: That's it.
0: Anything blue. That's why if you are a retailer in New York, you want to sell stuff, just make it blue and orange. No one's coming in to buy these couches. Psst, make them blue and orange. Just make it blue and then have orange cushions. Really? Yes, you'll sell out of all of them.
1: I thought the racing stripes that I put on it added a nice touch. No, absolutely. Blue and orange everything.
0: We haven't sold a car in a week. Hey, you know what? Make it a blue car with orange doors. Sell out.
1: Take it down to Earl Scheib. We'll paint any car any color for only $99.95.
0: You could jack up the price, too, but it's a Toyota Camry. I know. Jack it up. Make it blue and orange.
1: Knicks edition 26, baby. Let's go.
0: Go, New York. Go, New York. Go.
1: You're so excited.
0: I know. Dude, I mean, the parade's going to be fun tomorrow. Like, I mean, I'm going to live on this championship for so long, man. I mean, it's legendary. It is. It's more than just my team. Again, it's the first professional champion my team has had in years. And I had three championships in my life before this weekend, and I got one on Saturday and one on Sunday. But, like, this Knicks is, like, right behind the Mets in 86. Like, that's how this was. And not only did they just win, but they won in a legendary manner with the biggest comeback in finals history and Brunson hitting all the heroic shots and the OG Anunoby hitting one of the most iconic buckets in NBA finals history. Like you're talking about Jordan against the Jazz and you know, LeBron's chase down block, Anunoby and the tip in. Like, these are your biggest plays from the finals of the last 30 some odd years. Like, in 30 years, they're going to be looking at the OG Anunoby tip in. And he's going to be at, you know, the next Knicks time when they win the finals in 30 years. When he's going to be, they're going to wave to him in the crowd. He's going to be there, gray hair and everything. It's going to, they're gonna, oh, look at this. Here's Jalen Brunson's kid, who's the new star. Cause, you know, that's what the Knicks is, that they get a former player. You got to wait for the kid to grow up. And then, you know, they wind up winning, right?
1: Salty Grant.
0: Jalen Brunson, and now you're going to be here.
1: Yeah, salty grandpa Rick Brunson over there saying, don't touch my grandchild.
0: He's still going to be coaching the Knicks. He'll still be the
1: assistant
0: coach.
1: That's what I mean. He'll be looking to fight.
0: Yeah.
1: The next dust up that Jalen had in this series. No, anybody fronted him, anybody got in his way, it's like, hey, coach, get back in the box, please.
0: He will be the assistant coach for Knicks head coach Josh Hart in 30 years. That's how it's going
1: to
0: go.
1: Now, he did do a good job of getting them to stop complaining about the referees back in game one. That was one thing that Mike Brown did give Rick Brunson credit for. But, yeah, this parade could be absolutely chaotic. You got Alicia Keys. You probably have the Baja Men. I got to think they show up.
0: Well, what else are they doing? I mean, really, you're spending the money to come in, right? Yeah. I mean, they're going to do Empire State of Mind. It's going to be insane.
1: You just have a cavalcade of stars, maybe some Broadway heroics.
0: Did you see the night when they won on Saturday night, they won during the second act of Hamilton on Broadway. And when it was over, the Hamilton actors all brought out Knicks jerseys, put them on, and they all sang New York, New York with the crowd. Like, I'm like, this is like the Knicks content that I get every day on my phone. I'm like, I don't need sports. I could just sit here and scroll through Knicks content on my phone forever. Cause there's something new that I like every couple of hours, whether it's, oh, here's the Jalen Brunson lookalike contest, which looks like from Into the Spider-Verse when all the different Spider-Men came to the one Earth. Like, here's all these different guys that are between the ages of 30 and 60 that are, you know, 30 pounds overweight, 50 pounds overweight, all dressed and they all look like Jalen Brunson in some way, shape, or form. It's the end of the Brunsonverse.
1: Did you see the kid ended up winning and then got a FaceTime call with Jalen Brunson?
0: Yeah, it's pretty cool.
1: He looks terrified. He's like, wait, it's actually Jalen. What? Huh?
0: Yeah. Whatever. This is the guy that was standing next to me. Yeah, I'd like to see if Jalen Brunson could have won his own look-alike contest. Like, that would have been pretty cool. Like, if, you know, he's just there, and then, are you? No, I'm just a look-alike. I'm just a look. Yeah. Oh, okay, okay. And then it turns out to be him, like that. Like when Adele went undercover and sang karaoke of one of her own songs. Everybody was like, "Oh my God, she sounds amazing!
1: Really good. Hey, amazing stuff." But tomorrow will be highly entertaining.
0: But because I'm so filled of positivity, I'm going to offer a bit of solace and understanding and a way forward for members of the media or Spurs fans that have found a way to lash out over the course of the last 48 hours.
1: Now, are you standing on the soapbox or not?
0: No. I'm going to help.
1: Are you going Fickers reading from a book? You got to look that up.
0: I'm going to help people like Michelle Beadle, who get upset about Wemby getting criticized and saying things like, go burn other things in New York. Okay, all the media members that say, the Knicks title is a participation trophy, all of this. I get it, right? Because I understand why this stuff is being said. I get it. Right, because I'm smart, and I get it. I understand.
1: I remember hearing that that participation trophy, and I go, "Yeah, that's the family tree." I know the origin sources of these kind of takes. Yeah, well, anyway,
0: but I get it. I understand it because Knicks haters, members in the media, Spurs fans, they can't reconcile that they gave away the NBA Finals to the extent that they did. They had a double-digit lead after the first quarter of every game. They had a double-digit lead in the second half of all but one game. And they blew it. They blew the biggest lead in NBA Finals history. History! They blew it. And you watch them all talk in while the series is going on. None of them believe they were ever in any trouble. Right, it was whistling through the graveyard for the Spurs, whether it was Wemby or De'Aaron Fox or Mitch Johnson. They never thought they were in trouble.
1: Well, it was all correctable. It was all on them. So, except you actually have to correct something.
0: How do we blow this? They don't understand. And what they also can't understand is that their chosen one, Wemby, had an awful NBA Finals. Not just the fact that we found out Wemby's a dirty player and he's very immature, right? All the flagrant fouls he could have and should have gotten called for in the NBA Finals. The NBA's got a Wemby problem. He's immature. The no handshake at the end of the game, at the end of the series. Like, we've learned that about Wemby. But they've also learned that, boy, Wemby blew it at the end of games. Every clutch play that Wemby could have made, he did not. He missed a jumper that could have won a game. He threw the ball off of Steph Castle's back, making a bad mistake. He missed a couple of free throws. He missed all his clutch shots at the end of games in the NBA Finals. Wemby was bad. Not just so all the stuff you want to talk about, oh, Wemby is this, and Wemby's going to learn, and he's young. Wemby was dirty. He was immature, and he was bad. Congratulations to everybody who found that take today. We talked about this a couple of nights ago. Congratulations if you've done well virally, socially with it. That's great.
1: We just remember, want writer's credits.
0: Yeah, remember, yeah. We had it. You can send a check here to us here at Fox Sports Radio. But I get that Spurs fans can't reconcile that because I understand that. I understand that when my team blew something so bad and I'm so emotionally invested. Now, granted, this has happened to me a lot since I've been on the radio because, you know, this mostly in my 20s because most of the time I've been on, my teams have been terrible.
1: Yeah, sure.
0: So, like, but it's hard, but how do we blow that? I can't come to grips. I can't get right with it, so I'm lashing out. I lash out, and I'm mad at the Knicks because of this. I'm mad at Jalen Brunson is saying blank Wemby when he's getting, doing a toast in a bar after. Like, Spurs fans melted down about that, too. I'm like, dude, how about you take a look at Brunson being a little upset that Wemby's committing flagrant fouls when he's taking jumpers, right? Like, this, understand that, you know, it's okay for a guy to say that when he's doing a toast in a bar, right? I'm sure somebody will say blank Wemby at the parade tomorrow. My money is probably on Mikal Bridges, but somebody will say, maybe Alvarado, somebody will say blank Wemby tomorrow. But I get that everybody's still kind of in disbelief and in shock that the Spurs, who are the best team going into the finals, lost this. And that we have to say great things about the Knicks. Because what did we say? What did all the non-believers say all throughout the playoffs? Well, of course, Knicks are going to win that first round. You know, the Hawks are no good, right? They didn't play anybody good. Oh, of course, they're going to beat the Sixers. The Sixers are no good, right? Oh, of course. No, but they're not the Cavs. The Cavs, watch out. The Cavs are going to be a big deal. Oh, they beat the Cavs. No, the Cavs are no good. Oh, but now they got the Spurs, the best team they've played. Best team in the Western Conference. And now, oh, well, yeah, the Knicks won, but the Spurs are... people can't get right with it. So I understand the lashing out of it. And what my big piece of advice is just to say, get that you blew it. Find a way to be right with it in your mind, and you can go forward in life. Because if you're going to sit here and continue to blame other people, to blame the Knicks, get that this is why you lost. You blew it. Own it. Take ownership of it, because that's the only way forward. Because this all lashing out stuff, this can work for a couple of days, but in the end, realize, yeah, you blew it and blew it really bad, and eventually you're going to have to deal with that. At some point in your mind, you got to deal with that. So that's my advice. And if Knicks haters and Spurs fans can do that, hey, you will be on to a better offseason quicker than you were.
1: Denial, anger, bargaining, depression, acceptance, decide where you're at on the continuum. For Wembanyama, yeah, he's 22, so I expect some level of immaturity in the process. I do expect him to steal from Bret Hart with the excellence of execution in big moments when you have an opportunity. Wide open jump shot, the throwing the ball off Steph Castle. Again, looks back at him briefly, then turns up to run and try to create a break against Jalen Brunson or to open up that side of the floor for Wemby to bring it up. Either way, it's all learning moments, and all of those that folks want to find the rationale, try to rationalize it all, and it's the bargaining part of it. It's like, well, we weren't that bad. It's like, no, you weren't, right? We could use the 72%. That's great. That means you were absolutely terrible in the other 28%. And that's what you have to reconcile.
0: And they don't think that mattered. Wait, the only thing that should have mattered was the 72% that we led the game and did well. The rest of it, well, we blew it, it was our fault. No, understand, that's the biggest part of the game.
1: But
0: and you never strategized out of that.
1: To leave no stone unturned in our paramutual wagering part of things, that's the horse that gets out of the gate and is leading all the way through. And down the stretch, suddenly the jockey cannot coax anything more, and he gets passed by seven horses. Might have been the best horse if it was a shorter race.
0: Yeah.
1: And that's exactly what we're talking about here. Spurs were great for great stretches of time. And then there were times that they were absolutely awful. And guess what? That was crunch time. That was the final 3 minutes a game, the final possession. Why De'Aaron Fox still has the ball in his hand. All of these things are true. And at some point, you have to either just put it in a box, say, I'll deal with this down the road, and just go in blissful ignorance with your life, or you accept it right now and just realize that you had a huge opportunity in all of these games. Because that's the big thing, right? Knicks win 4-1, best of five, and down we go. But the reality is, yeah, those games were winnable. And you have to recognize that, right? All opportunities in your life, in your love life, in your work life, your relationships with all these different people, there are moments and inflection points. This is one of them for the Spurs to recognize. Yeah, you the one got away.
0: I mean, look, MLB managers and GMs don't, after a game, say, well, we were winning through seven innings. It was just the last two. We were up 6-2 through seven innings. We played great just the last two innings, but we played better than they did. Nobody says that. No jockey says,
1: I only do that when I lose 100 games in a year like the White Sox.
0: No jockey says, well, the Derby was great. If it was a mile, we led for the first mile. It was just that last quarter mile. But we led for the... We were the best horse. We were the best out there. We had for the first mile. What happened in the last quarter mile? No, it doesn't matter. It only matters what we did in the first mile. Right? Like, nobody says that. But the Spurs wanted you to believe, like, hey, everything is fine. All the... I mean, really, it was a shock. I don't think they ever recovered from losing... Forget about game two. They didn't recover losing game one. They thought... Yeah, I'm sure everybody, the Spurs thought, the fans thought, well, this is going to be 2-0 going back to New York. Right, like, even though the Spurs are coming off of a very emotional series, I told you the Knicks were going to get at least one of the first two games because the Knicks were well rested, and I wanted to play the Spurs. The moment was going to be too big for them, and it was. Right, all the stuff we told you before the series came out. You're welcome. But I'm sure they never thought we're going to win the first two games. Well, they never got over game one. No, the shock, and when you're in shock, you don't make great decisions. Right, no matter what you are, you don't make great decisions, and so. This is why you've seen the Spurs during the finals act, perform the way they did, and why fans and members of the media that don't want to give the Knicks credit are saying stuff like this over the course of the past couple of days.
1: I mean, I still appreciate the full spectrum of emotions that we got from you on air. Like someone had taken your dogs in the first hour of a couple of shows.
0: Yeah, but it doesn't
1: matter.
0: Like
1: someone brought them back.
0: Yeah.
1: And has done all the walks for a year preemptively. So
0: that's like,
1: you
0: that's
1: don't
0: like
1: have
0: me
1: to
0: saying,
1: move.
0: Hey, the first hour of the show, what does it matter? The Knicks were terrible. But the last half hour, they were great and they won these games. I mean, like,
1: yeah, the final racing analogy, because I think this might be the one that goes the
0: first nine furlongs we dominated. It's just the 10th furlong.
1: Well, but it's
0: we
1: like,
0: great.
1: You know, this year we had a champion in two out of the three big races. Problem is they didn't run the second one.
0: Yeah.
1: Would have been a triple crown horse.
0: Yeah.
1: You didn't enter the Preakness. Yeah. That doesn't matter.
0: No, it makes it.
1: We would have beat them too.
0: Exit out about a fresca exit Swollen Dome, the Jason Smith Show with my best friend, Mike Harmon. So there you go. There's my advice. Hopefully it helps you. It helps you deal with the fact that the Spurs blew an NBA Finals unlike anybody we have seen in over 20 years.
1: Take some time to heal.
0: Coming up next, we get back into the biggest World Cup story of the night. There is a big problem surrounding one of the biggest stars in the world. That's next right here. Jason and Mike, Fox Sports Radio.
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6: Missouri Net News. I'm Sue Danielson. A Kansas City law firm has been hired to represent the family of a man who died in the skydiving plane crash in Butler, Missouri. Katie Nash, the wife of Nick Nash, has hired aviation firm Robb & Robb. Nick Nash was one of 12 people who died in the crash Sunday. The firm also represented the wife of NBA star Kobe Bryant, who died in a helicopter crash in 2020. Security concerns are taking flight over World Cup events in Kansas City. Cameron Connor reports.
7: Columbia TV station KMIZ reports that the FBI says 9 drones have already been seized and 14 violations were detected near restricted areas during the first days of the World Cup festivities.
6: Federal rules prohibit drone flights within 3 miles of Arrowhead Stadium, with penalties that can include fines of up to $100,000 and possible jail time. The Better Business Bureau's Kisha Duncan is warning soccer fans to watch out for fake parking tickets.
8: Making sure you don't quickly pay something without making sure that it's legitimate. I would encourage people also to go directly to the FIFA.com website.
6: Scam victims are encouraged to file a complaint with the Missouri Attorney General's office. Missouri Congressman Sam Graves says a new defense bill includes funding for several Missouri military projects. The bill includes money for the C-130J aircraft and upgrades to the 139th Airlift Wing at St. Joseph, along with nearly $900 million tied to ammunition production at the Lake City Army Ammunition Plant in Independence. The bill also supports aircraft manufacturing in St. Louis and funding for B-21 bombers and construction at Whiteman Air Force Base. The National Defense Authorization Act has cleared the House Armed Services Committee. Missouri election leaders are moving ahead with new congressional district lines for the August primary. Boone County Clerk Brianna Lennon says local officials agreed to use a consistent map statewide after earlier confusion over voter roll updates. This is Missouri Net News.
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6: The Missouri Department of Conservation is cutting over 100 jobs. Deputy Director Aaron Jeffries says public programs will not be affected, but park visitors may notice
29: less mowing and maintenance around parking lots and conservation areas will allow those areas to return to a more natural state.
6: The MDC is not offering employee buyouts, and some of those impacted may move to other jobs within the agency. World Cup fans are starting to sink their teeth into local foods. Mike Burris of the Missouri Restaurant Association says there's been a lot of World Cup preparation.
30: Everybody's confident that we won't run out of food or drink. I think all the logistics have been worked out.
6: He reminds local patrons not to avoid restaurants because of crowds. He says there will be plenty of tables when all those soccer fans are at the stadium. The Missouri Public Service Commission is urging residents to manage energy use as the summer heats up. The PSC encourages customers to maintain their cooling systems and limit use of big appliances during peak hours. Missouri Net News.
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32: A 69-year-old man from Farmington suffered moderate injuries in a traffic crash on Route EE in St. Genevieve County Tuesday afternoon. The Missouri State Highway Patrol reports the man was taken to Mercy Hospital Jefferson by ambulance. The patrol says the crash happened when the 2019 Dodge Caravan, the man was driving south on EE, ran off the left side of the roadway and struck a tree. The crash happened about 1:35 p.m., a quarter mile south of Fry Road. The patrol says the man was buckled up. The caravan was a total loss and was removed by Buckley's Towing. Illinois Governor J.B. Pritzker has signed the eighth budget of his tenure, and House Republicans immediately shared their opinions, which were much the same as when the bill was passed in the early morning hours of June 1st. House Minority Leader Tony McCombie says the governor cannot have it both ways. He is either for affordability or he is for higher taxes.
1: By signing this budget, he chose more spending and more pressure on family budgets instead of pursuing property tax relief, energy affordability, and economic growth. Illinois families deserve real solutions to the rising cost of living, not nearly $56 billion in spending, $800 million in new taxes, and the same budget gimmicks that have failed taxpayers for years. The governor is fully accountable for a budget that puts government growth ahead of affordability and leaves Illinois families paying the price.
32: Illinois State Representative David Freese announced last week that more grant dollars are headed to the 115th District. He said eight local fire departments, ambulance services, and fire protection districts have been awarded more than $164,000 in grants through the Illinois State Fire Marshal's OSFM Small Equipment Grant Program. Departments accepting the grant money in the 115th District include Gorham Fire Department, $17,000, Monroe County Ambulance Service, $18,000, Maystown Fire Department, $8,000, Valmire Fire Department, $25,000, Steelville Fire Department, $18,919, Ellis Grove Volunteer Fire Department, $24,800, New Athens Fire Protection District, $25,913, and Washington County Ambulance, $26,000. Freese said providing this funding to the local departments will help ensure they have the equipment and resources necessary to continue serving the communities safely and effectively. The Missouri State Fair is now accepting applications for employment during the fair in August. The starting pay is $15 an hour, and benefits include valuable work experience, making new friends, and free fair admission. The fair's personnel office is located in the Historic Administration Building, located across from the State Fair grandstand. The office hours are Wednesday through Friday, noon to 6 p.m., and Saturdays, 10 a.m. to 2 p.m. See the article in today's Sun-Times News online for a link to the office.
0: Again, you need goals. See, Portugal's now turned this into a thing, and they are their own worst enemy. Look, Cristiano Ronaldo was a great player, and I know the debate between him and Lionel Messi. Well, guess who's winning that now? Messi is a little bit younger, but Messi has proven, like LeBron, as I get older, I can still play at a world championship level. Cristiano Ronaldo has shown that as he gets older, he really can't, right? And not that the solution is to not play him or to sit him down after a certain amount of time, right? This is where I could be a World Cup coach. Is that it's a big topic, right? And Ronaldo, who, look, carried the mail for a long time as being, you know, soccer's biggest star, right? And again, the battle with he and Messi was a great conversation. Best player in the world. They would ping pong back and forth between it. And Ronaldo really stirred the drink for a long time. But he's 41. And he's not a LeBron 41 where I'm still playing at a really high level. No, he is maybe even less than a James Harden 41 where I'm kind of done, guys.
3: Wow.
0: I'm really kind of done. Now, it is the World Cup, and even though he hasn't scored in a few years, things are going to get tight, and you're going to need goals. And a guy that scored many on this big stage, you might need him. The solution is simple, and it's honestly something Portugal should have done years ago. And yes, it would have been a bigger story when the biggest star on the planet is suddenly seeing his playing time cut, but this is where Ronaldo at 41 should be coming into the game as a substitute at halftime or early in the second half. This is when the other team has run around for the first 45 minutes, he's fresher, and you get a fresher Ronaldo for most of the second half. That's when you put him in, when you need a goal, when you need a goal late, when you need a goal in the final 10 or 12 minutes, and instead of him sucking wind because he's exhausted and he's watching the play go in front of him, he's still somewhat fresh. Like, it's really simple, especially when you look at the fact that Portugal's been better without him on the pitch. Now, again, I'm not there. I'm not where you say, okay, he can't play anymore. What he's accomplished, how great of a player he is, what he can still do for you late in games when you need a goal, yes, he's got to play. But you look at what the United States did with Megan Rapinoe at the end of her career. She wasn't playing. There were some games she didn't play at all, but she was coming off the bench when I can bring you some sort of lift in the second half. My leadership, just my presence, helps lift the team, whether it's mentally, emotionally, on the field with a big play at the end of her career. She wasn't playing. There were some games she didn't play at all, but she was coming off the bench when I can bring you some sort of lift in the second half. My leadership, just my presence, helps lift the team, whether it's mentally, emotionally, on the field with a big play. That's where Ronaldo should be, and that's where they should have been moving him towards.

0: officially announced her first signature shoe with Nike and is launching in October. And in Major League Baseball, the Brewers beat the Cardinals 9-4. Christian Yelich and Jason Chirio both with home runs. Carter Jensen 4-for-4 with the homer as the Royals beat the Nationals 6-2. Marlins topped the Phillies 12-4. Sandy Alcantara with 6 strikeouts. Kyle Stowers went yard twice. Robbie Ray had 8 strikeouts as the Giants beat the Braves 7-2. Shohei Ohtani, who gave up 4 earned runs but still got the win as the Dodgers completed the sweep of the Rays 5-4. And Oklahoma beat Georgia 11-4 to advance to the College World Series Finals. The Sooners will play North Carolina on Saturday. Fellas, back to you.
1: Thanks a bunch, Mark. Jason Smith here with Mike Harmon live from the Fox Sports Radio studios. How about this? Coming up next, a big double shot. The most bizarre story of the day in the World Cup. And it's not the one about the announcer that, couldn't figure out what team was which and got removed from broadcasting. There's actually a more bizarre story than that.
2: Harry Kane!
1: Plus, with the Knicks parade tomorrow, and you just heard Martin Weiss tell you that the Knicks are not going to go over the second apron. They're not going to go into the second apron to keep this team together. I'll tell you what players from the Knicks you'll be waving goodbye to who will be on new teams next season.
3: Bronson.
1: That's it. Stop. Oh! I'm going to throw you through a plate glass window. You say that again.
3: Bronson.
1: Mike Harmon, beat the plate glass window. That's coming up next right here. Jason and Mike, Fox Sports Radio.
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1: Thank you for being a friend.
2: Come on, not often you get to really run with the Harry Kane joke.
3: Sure. So, saying goodbye.
4: How hairy was it?
3: Before we say... Saying goodbye. Before we say hello.
4: Goodbye.
3: To the silliest story in the World Cup. Maybe the most shocking story in the World Cup so far. But...
4: Is it Harry Kane?
3: It's not about Harry Kane.
2: He did score two goals.
3: It's not about Harry Brown. It's not Harry Kane. It's not Harry
2: Brown. Wasn't that a character played by
3: Michael Caine?
2: Michael Caine. Yeah.
4: What about Harry Ford?
3: And the Batman movies. Tomorrow,
2: the Mariners.
3: Actually, in about an hour, the Knicks parade begins.
2: Yeah, it does.
3: Again, it'll be the biggest parade in sports. More people will go to this parade than any other parade.
4: You going there, Jay?
3: No, I'm going to be on the air.
4: You fake fan.
3: I'm a fake fan, yeah.
2: I had a lot of folks asking me if you were going to be there. And
3: I'd rather be on the air.
2: You'd be able to get us at least one of those garbage cans.
3: I'd rather... No, dude, those garbage cans are going to be gone.
2: They're already
3: they're
2: gone.
3: They're gone now. Are
2: That's
3: you
2: part
3: kidding?
2: Of the 10,000 extra security
3: Forget
2: people.
3: Forget it. They're gone
2: now. What's your job? To guard the can.
3: It's going to be a little bit bittersweet moment because tomorrow's going to be the last day for a couple of Knicks publicly... As New York Knicks, right? As Knicks owner Jim Dolan said today that they're not going to go over the second apron to extend players and sign them this offseason. They're about $13 million shy of the second apron, which, okay, right, not bad, but Mitchell Robinson's a free agent. Mm-hmm. Landry Shamet's a free agent. Jose Alvarado as well, unless he opts in for 1 year and $4.5 million. He's got till Monday to decide that. So these guys that have all had really big roles with the team, I mean, outside the starting five, and the starting five's not going anywhere because the entire starting five is getting $40 million a year. So each guy. But tomorrow I would say this, and I'm telling you the big changes in the champs going into next year. Alvarado will probably stay. He'll probably opt in because as good as he was, it was very short amounts of time. You know, he's playing like 8 minutes of really good basketball where he can see his role with the team increase next year. And maybe after next year, if he plays 15 to 20 some odd minutes a night pretty regularly, hey, guess what? Then I can maybe sign someplace else in a year from now. I can see it. But as good as he was, the spark plug, the big baskets he hit, the guy's only playing a handful of minutes. But Mitchell Robinson and Landry Shamet are gone. Both of those guys are going to get big contract offers. Mitchell Robinson is probably going to get somewhere in the area of $20 million a year, probably for about 4 years. Landry Shamet will probably get 3 years and $36 million, somewhere around there, I would guess, because of the playoffs he had, the threes he had hit. Enough teams have seen him do it with the Clippers, now seeing him do it with the Knicks. I mean, look, he single-handedly beat the Cavaliers in the second round with all the threes he hit. The guy didn't miss. So when you're looking at the Knicks saying, okay, if James Dolan says we're not going over the second, because the second apron, he says, look, it's suicide. You're spending so much money. Mm-hmm. He said he's not going to do it. So there's no way the Knicks do it. There's no way Mitchell Robinson and Landry Shamet leave that kind of money on the table to stay with the Knicks. And it's a shame, but I get it. It's part of how it goes. They'll get other guys to want to come and sign them. Maybe Kelly Oubre decides I want to come and be here. They'll get guys to come in, but look, Shamet's going to go and Mitch is going to go too, because he's not going to start. He's got to get the bag when he can. And again, maybe the biggest offensive rebound in NBA history, pushing Wemby out of the way for that ball at the end where they can hit the extra free throw. They win game five. Like, I'm going to miss Mitch, right? The guy was a fun talker. Even after OG Anunoby's big tip, and he says, yeah, OG kind of disappears for a few days, but yeah, he was big tonight. But like, a guy came into the league and he was one of the best young big men, but he had a problem staying healthy. He can't make his free throws. He's still going to be somebody that comes off the bench. He'll be more valuable to somebody else, especially coming off a championship. And the Knicks are going to say, we love you, Mitch, but we'll find another big to come off the bench for you. So it's going to be bittersweet because he's given everything to the team. And I'm, you know, seeing him and Shamet, they mean so much in this playoff run. But I get that they're going to be gone. It's probably going to be their last day as Knicks tomorrow.
2: Yeah, I mean, as we talk it out, and you look at those three guys with Alvarado, the fact that there's a lot of guards coming into the draft may help the Knicks as well as him wanting to be embodying, you know, all Knickdom of his upbringing and everything else, right? He's worn that on his sleeve through this entire run. So maybe, you know, I hate the term hometown discount, but let's call it what it is. As for the other two guys, this is where Josh Hart and Jalen Brunson take those newly minted Yankees hats they were wearing when they threw out the first pitch in the Yankees obliteration of the White Sox today. And they put their picture, particularly a picture of Brunson at the bottom of each of them, and they pass the hat. We need these guys back if we're going to run this back.
3: Well, so, look, I took less. Hey, Kat, you want to take less for your extension? You want to take less?
2: He bought a lot of baseball cards, so he might be a little cash poor right now.
3: He does have to support his baseball card habit.
2: That's how he got through the finals.
3: Yeah, no, I get it.
2: So he said, he had a big deal. He and Seth Meyers, who's a huge collector, they had their moment on that show. But I think for a lot of it, for Mitchell Robinson, he just finished a 4-for-60 deal. In most worlds, that would count as getting the bag. Yeah. But we're talking NBA monies. So a guy that's that good on the offensive glass, that physicality, all of those things that he just exhibited, right? Here's this 2-minute supercut set to whatever song you need, New York-based, for his agent to go get him whatever he needs. But it seems to me that he also loved being the glue guy and the enforcer of this squad. So I think there's a little to that. Shamet has never made more than $3 million in a year, had the huge shooting. I mean, when he's been healthy, he's been a great shooter going back to his time with the Clippers. Mm-hmm. So he's a guy, given the dearth of quality shooting in the league, that I think is truly the guy that's first out the door.
3: So while we're waving goodbye to those players tomorrow, maybe we're also waving hello to beer in Boston.
2: Beer.
3: Apparently, there's no beer there. Big story today. Scotland's fans, who are there because that's where Scotland is playing, have drank the town of Boston dry.
2: It's amazing.
3: This is not an Onion story. This is not something from The Simpsons. No, the Scottish fans have drank bars, taverns, pubs in Boston dry because they've drank so much beer over the course of the past few days. There's quotes from all the bar owners saying they even drank all our Bud Light. Scott, you have a week between games, and they're showing up. I've been to Boston. I can't believe Boston's run out of beer. I've been to Scotland. Maybe I understand a little bit why Boston's run out of beer after being there. But the town is running out of beer because the Scottish fans are drinking too much of it.
2: It's unbelievable. Supply chain management and flowing through, I mean, by having proper reserves. Not that you could expect to run the well dry, but you know it's a celebratory time where even if you didn't have the, for lack of a better term, invasion of heavy drinking Scots, there'd be a lot of parties and people taking time off to attend the matches or just be part of the festivities.
3: I'm pretty sure this is probably what happened. Beer drinking in the UK is different, right? And I've been in Scotland, and look, beer is warm and it's very, very heavy. You feel like you ate a steak after you have a glass of beer. Like my dad likes to say, Guinness is roast beef in a glass, right? So I can see where Scotland coming here and drinking like Bud Light and going, I can drink like 50 of these. Really? Oh yeah, just let's just keep pouring them. Keep pouring them for me. We're good.
2: This side of water.
3: We drank all the stouts. They're all done. Now just give us the Bud Lights and the Coors Lights and everything else. So I get why, because they don't drink that kind of beer over there.
2: Pubs were saying that their revenues were triple St. Patrick's Day in Boston. Sam Adams, Boston Tap Room, over 4,000 pints in a 4-day span.
3: This is what you guys drink over? You drink,
2: and that's just the Boston Lager. That's not everything else that they got.
3: I thought this Bud Light was like someone put carbonated water in my glass. This is a beer? Nah, I need 50 more of these. Oh, okay, great.
2: Get some of that Florida near beer. What kind of damage they do there.
3: Exit out by the Fresca. Exit Swollen Dome. 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Coming up next, my buddy Ben Maller. 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
3: 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We need to talk. 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
20: Missouri Net News. I'm Sue Danielson. A Kansas City law firm has been hired to represent the family of a man who died in the skydiving plane crash in Butler, Missouri. Katie Nash, the wife of Nick Nash, has hired aviation firm Rob. Nick Nash was one of 12 people who died in the crash on Sunday. The firm also represented the wife of NBA star Kobe Bryant, who died in a helicopter crash in 2020. Security concerns are taking flight over World Cup events in Kansas City. Cameron Connor reports.
0: Columbia TV station KMIZ reports that the FBI says 9 drones have already been seized and 14 violations were detected near restricted areas during the first days of the World Cup festivities.
20: Federal rules prohibit drone flights within 3 miles of Arrowhead Stadium, with penalties that can include fines of up to $100,000 and possible jail time. The Better Business Bureau's Kisha Duncan is warning soccer fans to watch out for fake parking tickets.
21: Making sure you don't quickly pay something without making sure that it's legitimate. I would encourage people also to go directly to the FIFA.com website.
20: Scam victims are encouraged to file a complaint with the Missouri Attorney General's office. Missouri Congressman Sam Graves says a new defense bill includes funding for several Missouri military projects. The bill includes money for the C-130J aircraft and upgrades to the 139th Airlift Wing at St. Joseph, along with nearly $900 million tied to ammunition production at the Lake City Army Ammunition Plant in Independence. The bill also supports aircraft manufacturing in St. Louis and funding for B-21 bombers and construction at Whiteman Air Force Base. The National Defense Authorization Act has cleared the House Armed Services Committee. Missouri election leaders are moving ahead with new congressional district lines for the August primary. Boone County Clerk Brianna Lennon says local officials agreed to use a consistent map statewide after earlier confusion over voter roll updates. This is Missouri Net News.
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20: The Missouri Department of Conservation is cutting over 100 jobs. Deputy Director Aaron Jeffries says public programs will not be affected, but park visitors may notice
27: less mowing and maintenance around parking lots and conservation areas will allow those areas to return to a more natural state.
20: The MDC is not offering employee buyouts, and some of those impacted may move to other jobs within the agency. World Cup fans are starting to sink their teeth into local foods. Mike Burris of the Missouri Restaurant Association says there's been a lot of World Cup preparation.
28: Everybody's confident that we won't run out of food or drink. I think all the logistics have been worked out.
20: He reminds local patrons not to avoid restaurants because of crowds. He says there will be plenty of tables when all those soccer fans are at the stadium. The Missouri Public Service Commission is urging residents to manage energy use as the summer heats up. The PSC encourages customers to maintain their cooling systems and limit use of big appliances during peak hours. Missouri Net News.
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30: A 69-year-old man from Farmington suffered moderate injuries in a traffic crash on Route EE in St. Genevieve County Tuesday afternoon. The Missouri State Highway Patrol reports the man was taken to Mercy Hospital Jefferson by ambulance. The patrol says the crash happened when the 2019 Dodge Caravan the man was driving south on Double E ran off the left side of the roadway and struck a tree. The crash happened about 1:35 p.m., a quarter mile south of Fry Road. The patrol says the man was buckled up. The caravan was a total loss and was removed by Buckley's Towing. Illinois Governor J.B. Pritzker has signed the 8th budget of his tenure, and House Republicans immediately shared their opinions, which were much the same as when the bill was passed in the early morning hours of June 1st. House Minority Leader Tony McCombie says the governor cannot have it both ways. He is either for affordability or he is for higher taxes.
31: By signing this budget, he chose more spending and more pressure on family budgets instead of pursuing property tax relief, energy affordability, and economic growth. Illinois families deserve real solutions to the rising cost of living, not nearly $56 billion in spending, $800 million in new taxes, and the same budget gimmicks that have failed taxpayers for years. The governor is fully accountable for a budget that puts government growth ahead of affordability and leaves Illinois families paying the price.
30: Illinois State Representative David Fries announced last week that more grant dollars are headed to the 115th District. He said eight local fire departments, ambulance services, and fire protection districts have been awarded more than $164,000 in grants through the Illinois State Fire Marshal's OSFM Small Equipment Grant Program. Departments accepting the grant money in the 115th District include Gorham Fire Department, $17,000, Monroe County Ambulance Service, $18,000, Maystown Fire Department, $8,000, Valmire Fire Department, $25,000, Steelville Fire Department, $18,919, Ellis Grove Volunteer Fire Department, $24,800, New Athens Fire Protection District, $25,913, and Washington County Ambulance, $26,000. Fries said providing this funding to the local departments will help ensure they have the equipment and resources necessary to continue serving the communities safely and effectively. The Missouri State Fair is now accepting applications for employment during the fair in August. The starting pay is $15 an hour, and benefits include valuable work experience, making new friends, and free fair admission. The fair's personnel office is located in the Historic Administration Building, located across from the State Fair grandstand. The office hours are Wednesday through Friday, noon to 6 p.m., and Saturdays, 10 a.m. to 2 p.m. See the article in today's Sun-Times News online for a link to the office.
1: Every week, so we don't need to do that. All right, A, how do these comments hit you? They are measured. You know how you're when you bake something, you got to measure all the ingredients? It's like baking. They're measured. Myles Garrett is walking the ultimate tightrope here, giving a masterclass on tiptoeing. You do a little tiptoe. And choosing his words very carefully, so carefully, it sounds like he's trying to defuse a bomb, is what he's trying to do. Now, why all the caution? Why would you be so, who cares? It doesn't matter. Well, because Garrett doesn't want to be the guy who interrupts Aaron Donald on his spiritual journey through the weight room. Is that what that is? His spiritual journey through the weight room, as we understand it. The 35-year-old Aaron Donald is currently locked in the lab. It's a gymnasium. It's a weight room. And he is testing to see if his engine has a few more high-speed miles left in it. And so he's out there in the garage and revving up the old engine like it's a cherry red 1968 Mustang. Now remember, he walked away with a flawless Hall of Fame resume. And that was back in 2024. Now, lately, he's been playing a little footsie. That's what he's been doing here. He's been flirting with the idea and admitted that Myles Garrett, that trade got him thinking, hey, wait a minute, I could have Aaron Donald on one side and Myles Garrett on the other. And so, man, I see if that fire can light back up. Stay tuned. Developing hot, dot, dot, dot. Meanwhile, to Tampa, one of the top defensive players of the NFL is not happy with his contract. That's always fun. A lot of us are not happy with what we're paid, but we still show up to work. Well, I bring this up because the Bucs coach, Todd Bowles, better soundbite than Coach Todd Bowles. We like Todd Bowles because he doesn't say the normal stuff. So Todd Bowles was asked about Vita Vea, the defensive tackle, the big fat guy in the middle there, and the fact that he's been absent from the OTAs, the mandatory minicamp. So he called it Todd Bowles. He said it was non-concerning. He said not concerning, and something the team has dealt with before. So it's nothing. You know, it's just essentially mumbo jumbo. It didn't seem annoyed, and the fact that he wasn't annoyed, of course, annoyed other people who were annoyed for Todd Bowles, the coach of the Buccaneers, because what are you doing? You're supposed to be upset. This is your top defensive player, and you're not angry. He's not on the field. Oh, my God. No, So a word to the wise. The question, why is Coach Todd Bowles so indifferent with the top defensive player in the Bucks, Vita Vea, conducting a hold-in during the mandatory minicamp? So my theory, I'm using some psychobabble here. Todd Bowles is basically a farmer's insurance commercial with a whistle. He knows a thing or two because he's seen a thing or two, and star players upset with their contract, skipping OTAs. That is not a crisis. That is a random Thursday in the NFL this time of the year. And so Todd Bowles is treating Vita Vea like the guy who called in sick at Jimmy John's, and it's like, hey, we'll make the sandwiches somehow. And the smells are still free. So why panic? And if you look at it, Vea entering the final year of a four-year, $71 million extension, and I know you're very concerned about him paying his mortgage and all the car payments. He's due $17 million. There is no guaranteed money. So that means that is Vea's leverage, right? Bowles' leverage, complete and utter indifference. That's his leverage. And he's been there. He's done that. Been down this road. He knows these contract dances always end up the same way because it's a lot easier just to take a contract than go get a real job and earn some money, an honest job. So while everyone else is hyperventilating, Todd Bowles is relaxed and he's calm and la la la la la la la la la la la la. He's just sitting on his porch in a rocking chair and he's whittling a piece of wood. We don't know where he got the piece of wood, but he's whittling the piece of wood. Not losing any sleep over the attendance in June. That's not happening. And we know that when training camp begins, and then obviously the end of training camp, and then the season, that's where the real roll call begins. That's where it matters a little more. We can dance around it now. We actually have talk shows to do right now, so we talk about this, and then we'll see if you're willing to take that nosedive, Vita Vea, then. All right, now, last word. To Jersey we go. Now, if you've been with the show a long time, you know that years ago when there was a young quarterback at West Virginia, there was a kerfluffle that took place between a gas bag who does the night show here at Fox, may or may not be named Ben Maller, talking in the third person, and that West Virginia quarterback. So I've always been gravitating towards stories about that former West Virginia quarterback. So I read that quarterback Geno Smith has impressed the Jets. And that got my attention. I was like, whoa, really? Does he know magic tricks? Maybe he hung out with Carrot Top out in Vegas and he learned some prop comedy. And he was impressing the Jets coaches with prop comedy. Well, Frank Reich, the terrible head coach who everyone loves, the current Jets offensive coordinator, he called them up and said, hey, how would you like to coach the Jets offense? I don't know. I got some white walls on the other line somebody wants to buy. Anyway, Frank Reich at the mandatory minicamp said, I'm not making this up. This, I thought this was AI. I thought this might have been some of those fake accounts online, satire accounts. Frank Reich said, quote, I am just so impressed by Geno. I cannot express that enough. Man, he is on point. His preparation is top-notch. His football mind is elite. Close quote. All right, question. I'm not making that. That is a legitimate quote. I know. Doesn't that sound like, oh, this has got to be fake? Come on. Question. Does Jets offensive coordinator Frank Reich realize how dumb he sounds praising Geno Smith? So I will say yes, he does. He's just getting paid a nice big fat check. And that's what this is about. It was robotic, methodically regurgitating sportscliche.com while you are slobbering, slobber, slobber, slobber, all over Geno. And Frank Reich, the Jets offensive coordinator, praising Geno Smith, it's kind of like a shady realtor bragging about the hallway. Yeah, I know the bathrooms need upgrading and the kitchen's not very good and the bedrooms are small, but man, that hallway. Woo! Good walking. Good walking up and down that hallway. Man alive, you're very lucky if you get this house because that hallway, let me tell you, a lot of people are going to be impressed when they walk down that hallway. He laid it on so thick. How thick did he lay it on? Frank Reich laid it on so thick, I thought he was auditioning for a Land O'Lakes butter commercial. Thought he was trying to, it's like butter. Frank Reich sounded like a guy trying to convince himself the timeshare was a really good investment. They got free show tickets in Vegas, and they got the timeshare, and it's a really good investment. And it's an open secret that Geno Smith has very thin skin. And we know from his days in Seattle and with the Raiders, he needs to be coddled and praised at all times, or else he's going to have a hissy fit. And so Frank Reich, he also must think, part of Frank Reich must think the Jets fans, I guess, didn't pay any attention last year when Geno led the Raiders to the top pick in the 2026 NFL draft. Of course, this would be gaslighting. It's more likely than not that deep down, if you were to give Frank Reich some truth serum, the Jets offensive coordinator would say he does not believe a word that he said. He does not. And he just, again, has to say it, reminding Jets fans, don't worry, we will lie to your face and insult your intelligence and your memory and all of that. And remember, the highlight of Geno Smith, not only getting the top pick for the Raiders as the embarrassment of that franchise, they reached rock bottom last year. Geno also the highlight in Sin City. He was wandering off the field, I believe it was before halftime, and he reminded everyone that he's a big bird watcher, and he wanted everyone to watch the bird. The bird is the word. The bird is the word. Yeah. And the bird, of course, number one, he told the Raider fans right there.
2: Number one.
1: You're number one. And off, right off the field, the bird, bird, bird. So there you go. Silver and black fans, you get the bird, as Geno was riding the Vomit Comet, and he did it very well. So the Jets aren't tanking, wink, wink, wink. They're pre-tanking, which is somehow worse than actual tanking, because you can't tank till the season begins. Then you start tanking. Right now, they're preparing for the slaughter. They're not technically tanking. And they're hoping their next savior, the next messiah, which conventional wisdom would say would be Arch Manning, will come in there. Of course, there are people that say Arch doesn't want to play for the Jets, and the Manning family doesn't want to play for the Jets, so it's a moot point. Even if the Jets get the top pick, Arch Manning will say, no, I'm going to still do these Panini commercials in Austin, and I'm not going to play for the team in New York. I'm not, or New Jersey. I'm not doing it. So that's it. Sorry, suckers. Not going to happen. It is the Ben Maller Show. No mind games here. Now, we always remind you, a disclaimer, that this is a live radio show. It's not some recorded podcast that was on, and they recorded it at noon. They had some kombucha tea, and they lived their great life. And no. We're doing it live. You're working. We're working. You can't sleep. You have insomnia. We're here for you as well, to help treat your insomnia. Now, you can be part of the show, or you can make whatever you want. You can interact with us. You can just sit there and eavesdrop in on the conversation and say, what a bunch of losers these people are, and I'm just going to stay over here, and I'm better than them. I'm a higher class, and I'm not going to partake in that. Or you can have some fun and let your guard down, and you're not going to have a heart attack, I don't think, although Stanley did. Cardiac Stanley had a heart attack while calling into the show. But no, that's the only one. I've taken thousands of phone calls over the years, and only one person's ever had a heart attack on the air, and that was Cardiac Stanley, and he survived. He survived. So it's all good. 877-99 on Fox, 877-996-6369. Also on X, at Ben Maller. That's at Ben Maller, if you want to be part. So one of the top sportscasters in America. Well-known guy, done all these big events over the years. Well, it sounds like he is ready to scale it back now. Scale it back. Now, that broadcasting's a lot of work, so he's planning on cutting it back. But who is it, and what does that mean for broadcasting that particular sport? We'll get to it. We'll take your calls and comments as well. We'll get to all of that, and we will do it next. However, it is the A block, and let's see, what hour is it?
2: Number one.
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1: Well, no, just the heart. You know, it's, you know, it is a red like heart thing. You can click on that. 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
35: Hi, Bill.
1: And you can also say hello to Koopaloop at A Bronco Fan. Your comments can and will be used against you in the court of sports radio and the Maller Militia, so thank you. Well, we began with a hodgepodge here at the top. The Rams waiting on Aaron Donald, Miles Garrett. You can ram it all day and ram it all night. Entering the chat. I do get a kick out of Todd Bowles in Tampa, and some people upset in the media there that he's not more angry that Vita Vea, the defensive tackle, is not participating, and it's just great. Todd Bowles does that every once in a while, where there's an obvious layup line story for the media, and he zigs when everyone expects him to zag, and it's really entertaining. It's really enjoyable when he does that, and I do enjoy it. And then my favorite, Frank Reich, who sang the praises of Geno Smith. So crazy, the words he said, I thought this must be satire. I thought this must be some kind of parody account. It can't be real. When the offensive coordinator of the Jets goes on about how impressed he is by Geno Smith and the preparation and the football mind is elite and all of that. Oh, so good. Such great, fresh bullcrap. Late night drug tester writes in. He says, I'm not sure Frank Reich would be the type to be getting calls about tires. I envision fishing lures. Yeah. See Frank as a fisherman. I see him more on a dinghy. I don't know, like a real pontoon boat, more of a dinghy guy. King Rory writes in from Wisconsin. He says, Cooper Pratt update. Pratt had a career high as he went 2-for-4 and an RBI and a run. The kid is unbelievable. Yeah. Well, he got off to a tough start. That first game was bad. Bad, bad, bad, bad, bad. Keith in NorCal writes in. He says, it seems like the Jets are pre-tanking into the 2050 season. Hard to draft specifically for a butt fumbler, says Keith. The Baltimore Freeloader account says, in your estimation, who is the most thin-skinned quarterback, Geno Smith, Deshaun Watson, or Big Ben Roethlisberger? They are all big blockers who prefer reading mentions over playbooks. Now, that's it. Can we get more World Cup reads? I feel this event dominates the beginning of each hour. Well, listen, Baltimore Freeloader, if you want more of those World Cup reads, all you have to do is ask. And let me tell you something, okay? I love Home Depot, and Home Depot loves the World Cup. 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And you know it's official because it says in the copy, it's got that TM thing, the trademark. So that tells you when you read the copy, which doesn't sound like I'm reading, that that's official. That's not bogus. That's not fake. That's official. And it doesn't get more important than official.
2: You tell them,
1: because it's got... Right, it's got the TM in there. They wouldn't. They're not allowed to put the TM in there unless
2: you
1: got to
2: pay for that.
1: It's big money, very expensive. Chip in the Q's writes in and says, "A plus monologue, maybe more important than official."
2: You tell them,
1: because it's got right. It's got the TM in there. They wouldn't. They're not allowed to put the TM in there unless
2: you
1: got to
2: pay for that.
1: It's big money, very expensive. Chip in the Q's writes in.

0: for the Knicks, and Mike Breen is going to MC the championship ceremony at that particular event. The same thing that Joe Davis did and got roasted for in 2025. And so here comes Breen, and he'll be part of the parade down the Canyon of Heroes. He grew up a Knicks fan in Yonkers, and then ended up doing, well, he was the morning update guy for Don Imus for years, and then eventually moved over to the play-by-play world full-time and all that. So he is going to MC a celebration for the Knicks, and of course that's slightly awkward. And also,
1: would you
0: Mike
1: MC,
0: Breen,
1: Ben? Would you do that?
0: Well, I don't work for the teams. I mean, if they paid me, of course, I'd do anything if they paid me enough. I would absolutely do that. I mean, I'm not beyond any of that stuff. The other thing Mike Breen revealed is he's going to scale back his workload. It's very difficult when you're a broadcaster doing games on television. I mean, that's a lot of work. Of course, the problem is the travel is always the problem, these guys. And it's one of those jobs you don't have to retire. It was only in my lifetime, when I first started, there were guys who were in their mid-80s doing games every game. Like, you couldn't take any games off. Now these guys who are the team broadcasters, they don't do every game. And the teams don't want them to do every game. They want to rotate broadcasters in. But anyway, Mike Breen, he's been doing it for a long time, and he said he's going to scale back his work. I guess now that the Knicks have won, he can kind of chill out and be like, okay, we got that little hunk of metal now, so we're good to go on that. And that is all. So exactly what that means, we'll believe it when we see it. He's called every big playoff game, playoffs, for years, and he does a bunch of Knick games as well. So Mike Breen, who is getting older. We're all getting older. And he's not the age where he's like, I have to go. Oh, my God, I'm too old for this. I got to get out of here. He's not that age, but not far away from it. 877-99 on Fox is the number, 877-996-6369, if you'd like to be part. Also on X, at Ben Maller. That's at Ben Maller.
2: Ben sucks.
0: If you want to be part of the show, and you can say things like that and knock yourself out. And back to the thin-skinned quarterback thing, I'm going to go Deshaun Watson at the very top, and then I got Geno, and then Roethlisberger. Although Roethlisberger, I don't know how much of that he actually – Ben Roethlisberger has blocked just about everyone who even thought a bad thing about him on social media. I think I'm blocked, and I'm sure I said something bad about him. I don't remember. I'm pretty sure at some point there was something that was said. I know I'm blocked by all those guys, I believe. They've all blocked me. All are very upset with me. So anyway, I'm not blocked by the other Ben Roethlisberger, who is in, I don't think it's an active account anymore, but there's a Ben Roethlisberger. Oh, no, it's Rothenberger. I got that confused. That guy didn't block me. Roethlisberger blocked me. Rothenberger, who's in Switzerland, has not blocked me.
1: Oh, thank goodness.
0: Yeah, I was concerned about that. All right, time now for the Who Am I game. And this is where we pretend to be somebody else. Thus, we call it the Who Am I game, a blatant attempt to get you to listen a little bit longer. Colson Montgomery reached 40 career home runs in 140 games, the fewest games to that mark in White Sox history. He hit his first home run back on July 22nd of last season. Since that day, he is second to me in big league home runs. Again, Colson Montgomery, that's a baseball player for the Chicago White Sox who got smoked by the Yankees again. Colson Montgomery reached 40 career home runs in 140 games, the fewest games to that mark in White Sox history. And since he hit his first home run, July of 2025, since that date, he is second in Major League Baseball to me in home runs. Who am I? That is the question, the answer. We'll get to it. We will do it next. However, it is the A Block, and let's see what hour is it.
3: Number one.
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0: 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I said, yep. 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Ben Maller Show podcast available everywhere. All right, back to it we go, and we'll pay off the Who Am I game.
17: Who?
0: This is a blatant attempt to get you to listen a little bit longer, thus we call it the Who Am I game.
17: Who?
0: And, well, I'm going to tell you who, so you have to keep this. I can't just say, hey, this is who it is. I have to tease you, and then we'll work our way through, and we'll figure it out. But here's the Who Am I game. Someone named Colson Montgomery.
18: Never heard of
0: 40. I know, because he plays for the White Sox. He reached 40 career home runs in 140 games, the fewest games to reach that mark in White Sox history. Holy, Ozzie Guillen and Frank Thomas and Robin Ventura, Batman. And not only that, Montgomery hit his first home run back in July of last season. Since that day, he's second to me in Major League Baseball home runs since that date last July. Who am I? That is the question. What is the answer? And let's see, does anyone in the Maller Militia know the answer? We go to the Great Unwashed, and let's see here. Old Aaron Donald. All right. Remember you said that Analog Al when he's back playing for the Rams. Rob is going with the GOAT of alien talk radio, the late, great Art Bell, who has a statue in Pahrump, Nevada.
18: Wrong.
0: Who else do we have? Page down. Johnny Most, hanging out with Alf, high atop the Boston Garden. That's from Alf, the alien opiner. You are Backrooms director Kane Parsons, who is 21 today, from Late Night Drug Tester. Pee-wee Herman from King Rory. That's his answer. Andy in Lino Lakes, Minnesota, says, I got to go with the big dumper. And he is pooping all over the place, says Andy in Lino Lakes, Minnesota. Yeah. Maller Prop Guy went with Andrew in Bakersfield.
17: Who?
0: Look, there's a photo of Andrew in the shower wearing his Team USA merch. That's kind of cool. Who else we have? Mr. Nice Guy going with Yankee legend Dick Tidrow as his answer, one of the all-time great Yankees, unless it's not. Road Warrior Hawk from Donkey Sausage. That's his answer. Who else do we have? Paige Dan. I saw Andrea checking in. She's here. Luis Aparicio from Eek in Roseville, Minnesota. Morgana the Kissing Bandit from The Nature Boy. Flipper from Totally Fused. I haven't heard from him in a while. Who else do we have? Don Juan says Hammerin' Hank Aaron is the answer. Keith in NorCal going with Jay Buhner. Trucker Joe on the highways and byways of North America, listening as he goes down the road, says you are Adam Crazy Eyes Gase. That is the answer. Adam Gase. What a great coach he was, unless he's not. Ted Williams, Teddy Ballgame from Fat Daddy. Johnny Q going with the guy who broke Geno Smith's jaw. One of the great moments in NFL history. Ivan the Terrible says any member of the 2017 cheating ass 1,000, 2,000 holes. All right, Lorena, do you have an answer? Again, the question, the who am I game question. Got Colson Montgomery. He has 40 home runs now in his career in 140 games. Fewest games to that mark for the White Sox all time. His first home run last July, in late July, and since that date, he is second to me in home runs in the big leagues.
1: Cesar Estures.
0: Wow. The correct answer, Kyle Schwarber. A Schwarbomb from the Phillies. Kyle Schwarber with 49 dingers.
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21: These guys are sick, man.
22: We got the numbers in for the Stanley Cup Final and the NBA Finals. And for the Stanley Cup, incredibly happy. They say their 26 playoffs are the most watched playoffs on record in the United States, with an average of just under 2 million viewers, right? That surpasses the previous record set back in 96, which I believe 96 was probably Legion of Boom and the Red Wings, right? It was probably 96, right? It was back-to-back for Detroit. It was probably back then.
23: Yep.
22: So that was the last time this many people watched the Stanley Cup Final. I guess you could say you knew the Knicks were going to bring people to the NBA Finals, but maybe you didn't know the Knicks were going to bring this many people. According to the results that are just in, this is a story just a couple hours old, the Knicks-Spurs was the most watched NBA Finals since 1998. It averaged nearly 21 million viewers. It peaked in Game 5 at 33 million viewers. As Jalen Brunson was showing everybody, oh my goodness, I'm so great, and everybody's going to really understand how great I am. Highest since 98, and this was Michael Jordan's swan song with Chicago and Utah. This was the Brian Russell hitting the jumper, walking off the court as he won his sixth and last NBA title. That series, you're going all the way back going, oh, was that like 50 million? That series averaged about 29 million people for six games. Now you're talking about a series that is 30-some-odd years later, and it averaged 24.5 million viewers, right? You're talking about...
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22: We told you about Erling Haaland, right? Soccer fans know, people who watch the game know, they're nodding their heads. And we told you, this is the guy. Watch for Norway to make a surprise run into the semifinals. Golden boot, all of it. He is the best striker in the world in his World Cup debut. Haaland, yo! Haaland! The average soccer fan, the average United States soccer fan is seeing him for the first time. And it's like, is this guy real? Like, is he like two people taped together? Like, there's no way he's one person. Like, no, he is that good. He has been that good. He has been that good for Man City for a while. He's 25 years old. And I'll tell you what, everybody wants to talk about Messi. Okay, you know what? Yeah, Erling Haaland again. Best striker in the world. Here he is.
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28: Action out of the World Cup. Ghana scored in the 95th minute to beat Panama 1-0 out of Group L. Also in Group L, England, with a big second half, defeating Croatia 4-2. Harry Kane found the back of the net twice. In Group K, Colombia beat Uzbekistan 3-1, and Portugal and DR Congo played to a 1-1 draw. In the NBA, James Dolan has confirmed the Knicks have accepted an invitation to go to the White House to celebrate their championship, also saying they will not go into the second apron next year. Trae Young plans to decline his $48.7 million player option for next season. He will be a free agent. Washington remains a frontrunner after trading for the guard last year. Marlins topped the Phillies 12-4. Sandy Alcantara had 6 strikeouts, and Kyle Stowers went yard twice. Robbie Ray with 8 strikeouts as the Giants beat the Braves 7-2. And Shohei Ohtani gave up 4 earned runs but still got the win as the Dodgers beat the Rays 5-4.
2: Gather around. Ben Maller's on.
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0: right. Yeah. So, what? I'm here. Daryl Baker Jr. of the Miami Dolphins. He was saying, well, people think we're rich, but we're not. You know, like, the whole thing, we're not rich when you're on the practice squad in the NFL. And he revealed that he makes only, when you're on the practice squad, you only make $5,500 per week. And by the way, that is rich. That's $22,000 per month. $286,000 a year. And I read that if you make $286,000 a year, you're in the top percent, top 10% of earners in the United States. And so that would make you a wealthy human being. So, anyway, Mallory, third degree. We'll get to that. Time now for the Insta Trivia. Blank is the only player in baseball history to reach at least 100 home runs, 150 steals, and 35 triples through 700 career games in the league. Again, Blank is the only player in baseball history to reach at least 100 home runs, 150 steals, and 35 triples through 700 career games. And that is the Insta Trivia. The answer, we'll get to it, and we will do it next. However, it is the A block, and what hour is it? Let's find out right now. Here we go.
1: Number two.
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0: 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You're hanging out with us. And be part of that Maller militia. We do one swearing in a night if somebody wants that. That's it. One a night. 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It's the Ben Maller Show YouTube channel. It'll change your life in amazing ways, unless it does not, but it will help us out. So thank you in advance. All right, back to where we go, and time now for the payoff on the Instat Trivia. So we'll get to Maller, the third degree. Blank is the only player, one of one in baseball history, to reach at least 100 home runs, 150 steals, and 35 triples through 700 career games. There's only been one player to reach those numbers in that amount of games. That is the question. What is the answer? Let's see. Does anyone know the answer? We go to the great unwashed. And let's see. Page now. Austin Jackson from Donkey Sausage, a legend. Zach Wheat from Rolf. Zach Wheat, great Dodger, Brooklyn Dodger. Eddie Corporate Jar Jar, solid gold, 9-5 Garcia from Shane in Des Moines. Ben Davidson, guessed by William. Who else do we have? Page down. J.D. Roth from Ferg Dog. Master Splinter from King Rory. That's his answer. Alf, the alien opiner, is going with Dodger mascot Snuffleupagus. He used his full name. Whitey Herzog, the white rat from Rob the Coat Man. Willa Holland, who is 35 today, whoever that is, from Late Night Drug Tester. John Kruk, guessed by Mediocre Kabuki. Christian Yelich, the former MVP from JT the Wingman, who's in Tennessee, but his love is in Wisconsin. All right, do you have an answer, Lorena?
18: I'm going with David Spade.
0: Is it David Spade? No, that is incorrect. It is actually Bobby Witt Jr., the Kansas City Royals, right now, this in his career, playing, yeah.
2: It's Maller.
0: How about that?
2: To the third degree. This is when Big Ben gets grilled.
0: Kubaloo.
19: Ben, it was reported on Tuesday that the Steelers could head into week one with four quarterbacks on the roster, with Rodgers, Mason Rudolph, 2025 rookie Will Howard, and this year's rookie Drew Aller. Ben, what does this say about Pittsburgh's quarterback room?
0: Well, they're not going to have four quarterbacks. They will have two quarterbacks. One of those guys, whether it's Will Howard or Drew Aller, will be on the practice squad. And then it most likely will be Mason Rudolph, who is unloaded and will not be on the team. But no, they have to have backup options. Aaron Rodgers, at his age, is likely to get hurt. So I understand why they would want to have multiple quarterbacks. But like Will Howard and Drew Aller, those are just developmental quarterbacks. They're not ready to play. Of course, some would argue that Mason Rudolph is not ready to play either. Next!
19: Defensive end Cam Jordan is returning for his 16th season with the Saints, but he also announced it will be his last. Ben, do you think Jordan has a case for the Hall of Fame?
0: Well, he has a case. I wouldn't put him in the Hall of Fame. He's like a borderline Hall of Fame guy. He's had a good career. He's been Mr. New Orleans Saint all these years. He was part of an all-decade team, which is a big deal. Made a bunch of Pro Bowls. I don't care about that. Was a first-team All-Pro. But he's a borderline guy. He's not like a guaranteed Hall of Famer. You'd make an all-decade team, and you get me at least an All-Pro one time and all that. Next!
19: Nike's basketball brand has been struggling with its stock price nearly half of what it was a year ago. They're hoping that SGA will save it, as they announced Tuesday they signed the MVP away from Converse. Ben, can SGA be Nike's MVP?
0: Yes, everyone who wants to just shoot foul shots will buy these shoes, Coop. And that all the middle-aged men will buy the shoes. But, oh, my God, my foul shot game is as good as an MVP, a two-time MVP. Sign me up. SGA foul shooting shoes. How'd we do, Koopaloo?
19: You pass this edition.
0: That is a win. Put it on the board. Winner, winner, winner. Chicken dinner.
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29: Missouri Net News. I'm Sue Danielson. A Kansas City law firm has been hired to represent the family of a man who died in the skydiving plane crash in Butler, Missouri. Katie Nash, the wife of Nick Nash, has hired aviation firm Rob & Rob. Nick Nash was one of 12 people who died in the crash on Sunday. The firm also represented the wife of NBA star Kobe Bryant, who died in a helicopter crash in 2020. Security concerns are taking flight over World Cup events in Kansas City. Cameron Connor reports.
30: Columbia TV station KMIZ reports that the FBI says 9 drones have already been seized and 14 violations were detected near restricted areas during the first days of the World Cup festivities.
29: Federal rules prohibit drone flights within 3 miles of Arrowhead Stadium, with penalties that can include fines of up to $100,000 and possible jail time. The Better Business Bureau's Kisha Duncan is warning soccer fans to watch out for fake parking tickets.
31: Making sure you don't quickly pay something without making sure that it's legitimate. I would encourage people also to go directly to the FIFA.com website.
29: Scam victims are encouraged to file a complaint with the Missouri Attorney General's office. Missouri Congressman Sam Graves says a new defense bill includes funding for several Missouri military projects. The bill includes money for the C-130J aircraft and upgrades to the 139th Airlift Wing at St. Joseph, along with nearly $900 million tied to ammunition production at the Lake City Army Ammunition Plant in Independence. The bill also supports aircraft manufacturing in St. Louis and funding for B-21 bombers and construction at Whiteman Air Force Base. The National Defense Authorization Act has cleared the House Armed Services Committee. Missouri election leaders are moving ahead with new congressional district lines for the August primary. Boone County Clerk Brianna Lennon says local officials agreed to use a consistent map statewide after earlier confusion over voter roll updates. This is Missouri Net News.
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29: The Missouri Department of Conservation is cutting over 100 jobs. Deputy Director Aaron Jeffries says public programs will not be affected, but park visitors may notice
10: less mowing and maintenance around parking lots and conservation areas. We'll allow those areas to return to a more natural state.
29: The MDC is not offering employee buyouts, and some of those impacted may move to other jobs within the agency. World Cup fans are starting to sink their teeth into local foods. Mike Burris of the Missouri Restaurant Association says there's been a lot of World Cup preparation.
11: Everybody's confident that we won't run out of food or drink. I think all the logistics have been worked out.
29: He reminds local patrons not to avoid restaurants because of crowds. He says there will be plenty of tables when all those soccer fans are at the stadium. The Missouri Public Service Commission is urging residents to manage energy use as the summer heats up. The PSC encourages customers to maintain their cooling systems and limit use of big appliances during peak hours. Missouri Net News.
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13: A 69-year-old man from Farmington suffered moderate injuries in a traffic crash on Route EE in St. Genevieve County Tuesday afternoon. The Missouri State Highway Patrol reports the man was taken to Mercy Hospital Jefferson by ambulance. The patrol says the crash happened when the 2019 Dodge Caravan the man was driving south on EE ran off the left side of the roadway and struck a tree. The crash happened about 1:35 p.m., a quarter mile south of Fry Road. The patrol says the man was buckled up. The caravan was a total loss and was removed by Buckley's Towing. Illinois Governor J.B. Pritzker has signed the eighth budget of his tenure, and House Republicans immediately shared their opinions, which were much the same as when the bill was passed in the early morning hours of June 1st. House Minority Leader Tony McCombie says the governor cannot have it both ways. He is either for affordability or he is for higher taxes.
14: By signing this budget, he chose more spending and more pressure on family budgets instead of pursuing property tax relief, energy affordability, and economic growth. Illinois families deserve real solutions to the rising cost of living, not nearly $56 billion in spending, $800 million in new taxes, and the same budget gimmicks that have failed taxpayers for years. The governor is fully accountable for a budget that puts government growth ahead of affordability and leaves Illinois families paying the price.
13: Illinois State Representative David Freese announced last week that more grant dollars are headed to the 115th District. He said eight local fire departments, ambulance services, and fire protection districts have been awarded more than $164,000 in grants through the Illinois State Fire Marshals OSFM Small Equipment Grant Program. Departments accepting the grant money in the 115th District include Gorham Fire Department, $17,000, Monroe County Ambulance Service, $18,000, Maystown Fire Department, $8,000, Valmire Fire Department, $25,000, Steelville Fire Department, $18,919, Ellis Grove Volunteer Fire Department, $24,800, New Athens Fire Protection District, $25,913, and Washington County Ambulance, $26,000. Freese said providing this funding to the local departments will help ensure they have the equipment and resources necessary to continue serving the communities safely and effectively. The Missouri State Fair is now accepting applications for employment during the fair in August. The starting pay is $15 an hour, and benefits include valuable work experience, making new friends, and free fair admission. The fair's personnel office is located in the Historic Administration Building, located across from the State Fair grandstand. The office hours are Wednesday through Friday, noon to 6 p.m., and Saturdays, 10 a.m. to 2 p.m. See the article in today's Sun-Times News online for a link to the office.
0: It's about the new performance technology, which is just, in my opinion, marketing bullcrap that they put in there. And a lot of you just buy it because you're suckers. You're like, oh, it's got new performance tech. Yeah, which is, I find hilarious. Anyway, so they were, you know, talking about that and help you with your speed and efficiency. And yeah, like 300, you're hollering James puts these on. All of a sudden, he's going to be more efficient and have better speed. The people over at Nike are charging $140 for the shoes. Now, entering the chat is the legendary shoe executive Sonny Vaccaro. The key to getting Michael Jordan with Nike, if you've seen any of his movies and documentaries over the years about the start of Nike, the early days of Nike, and everything that went into that, Sonny Vaccaro is one of the big-time players at Nike. And so he chimed in and said of the Caitlin Clark shoe release, quote, one of the biggest failures I've ever seen, close quote. He also went on to note that Caitlin Clark was already a massive known commodity among sports fans, unlike many athletes that get their shoes and they don't normally start out at that level. So that's a good jumping off point. Let us discuss the question for the class. Do you agree or disagree with the shoe legend, the godfather, Sonny Vaccaro, saying that Nike, the company that he helped build, botched the Caitlin Clark shoe release? So I've got my views on this. I've got Rocket Ship, Tire Rack, and North Korean Gulag. And we will combine all of these things together, and we are going to have a TV dinner is what we're going to have. Okay, a little TV dinner. All right, so first of all, the arrow on this is obvious. The scales are leaning this way. We agree 1,000%. Not 100%, not 800%. 1,000% we agree with Sonny Vaccaro. Nike did goof. Who goofed, I've got to know. They did. And honestly, I am shocked they haven't blamed some supply chain issue or, you know, somebody has to pay the price for this, and we're not sure who. They signed Caitlin Clark, I believe it was 2022. It's currently the middle of 2026. So if my math is correct, that's about 4 years. It's about 4 years, give or take. They have watched her, while she's under the Nike umbrella, become a ratings dominator at Iowa with the Hawkeyes, right? The rating nuke, a nuclear bomb for ratings, getting legit ratings for women's college basketball, which has gone away since she left. And they had her, and they did nothing. Nothing. They just sat on that massive swoosh gravitas, and they said, we'll get to it when we get to it. They waited until she was well into her WNBA career a couple of years, and her star is, it's not the same, right? Can we all agree on that? She's still a big deal. It's cool. And now they've decided, you know, today's the day we're going to drop the signature shoe. It is a class on turning a rocket ship into a pogo stick. Nike signed a rocket ship, and by the time they got to the shoe, it's like a little pogo stick. What are you doing? The data also, the other problem Nike's got, and the data tells you that women don't buy basketball shoes. It's a problem if you're trying to sell basketball shoes to women. Now, the other thing is, can you get men to buy the Caitlin Clark shoe? Well, that's also a problem because men generally don't buy women's shoes. Although recently, there's, you know where I'm going. Anyway, so listen, women's basketball shoes are a niche inside a niche, if you feel me on that. In fact, I looked up the numbers. They make up 1%. You know how pathetic that is? Pathetic 1% of sales for shoes, because women usually buy either unisex models or men's models, and or don't even wear basketball shoes. And so Caitlin Clark was seen as the outlier, that she's the Jordan of this generation, or maybe Steph Curry's a better comp for women's basketball shoes in that market, like a once-in-a-generation unicorn capable of completely transcending the category. And instead, this multi-billion dollar behemoth, granted not doing as well as they used to do because people aren't spending as much money on basketball shoes anymore, and they treated Caitlin Clark and the shoe like a mid-round draft pick. It's an absolute fumbling of the bag. It's a big time. Who goofed? I've got to know. Someone's going to have to pay the price. Now, secondly, we go to baseball. The ATL, where the Atlanta Braves, I believe, are no longer the top team in baseball. It's unfortunate. They are no longer. They were in the penthouse, and now they've fallen on hard times. The Atlanta Braves, the injuries have piled up, to the moon, to the moon, to the moon, to the moon, to the moon, to the moon, to the moon. Yeah, they keep happening day after day. The latest news came out this week. Ronald Acuna Jr., the man that got the massive contract, although he sold for pennies on the dollar, Ronald Acuna Jr. is dealing with a left hamstring strain, and it's the same spot that he had issues with earlier this season. So the Braves have decided they are going to put him on ice, baby, for now. They're shutting him down, which means he's going to his favorite place, the injury tent, to enjoy some camping. In the injury tent there for Atlanta, he returned just recently after missing nearly 3 weeks with almost an identical left hamstring strain. And so this is now yet another return to that injured list for Ronald Acuna Jr., the outfielder for the Braves. The Braves now and the Brewers one game behind the Dodgers for the top record in baseball. Now, I bring this up because Walt Weiss, who, if you're old, you know, played for the Oakland Athletics. He's the manager of the Atlanta Braves. And Walt Weiss claimed that Acuna is, quote, a long way from returning, close quote, because it's the same area as before. They're claiming that out of an abundance of caution, of course, they're going to be very conservative here, and they know that by shutting him down for a good stretch of time, the Braves will hold off. They'll cut off at the pass the major hamstring issues. Well, I'll have to check with our doctor Tommy in Atlanta and find out. So the question, how do you see this latest injury to outfielder Ronald Acuna Jr. playing out with the Atlanta Braves? So think of this like if it was Mike Tyson's Punch-Out, that arcade game, the video game back in the day. This would be known as a body blow, body blow, body blow. And Atlanta's like, okay, they felt the controller rumble a little bit. It's a bit of a problem. It's a bit of a problem there. And the hammy is about to go whammy. It hasn't gone whammy yet. Before this, Ronald was just starting to hit a little bit. Just starting to cook. He's in the kitchen, and he had the hat on, and he had a bunch of spices, and he was cooking a little bit. And not anymore now. The reoccurrence of a soft tissue injury in the exact same spot, that's not lightly concerning, that is highly concerning. So his absence, it is a kick to the nuts, a kick to the nuts of that lineup. He is the dynamic leadoff hitter for the Atlanta Braves, the lethal, like an anaconda, base runner. And he is a premier right fielder as well, or has been. So that said, just keeping it real. Just keeping it real here. This is not really a setback. It is a pattern. It's patternicity for the player. The bloom is off the rose. Now it's just thorns and hammies. That's where we are. We mentioned in a previous Mallard monologue that this guy is not in the bubble of trust. And Ronald Acuna Jr., he needs to visit Tire Rack because he's running on bald tires. And they have all kinds of tires for you over there at Tire Rack. He's not injury prone. He's injury predictable. There's a difference. And when you look at his performance and how he's done with all the injuries, he is a diminished asset. Acuna is shelved until late July, likely sometime in August, and who knows? Who knows? This could be, that's it for the season. He starts working out again, that hammy pops, and it's boom goes the dynamite. See you later. And this is who he is. He's out. He's not been a dependable player in recent years. In the meantime, you got the Braves who have to have other people do your job. Matt Olson, Ozzie Albies, Austin Riley, guys like that who have to step up and perform. Get it done. All right, now, final thought to the Derby. We go to the Derby. Not the Brown Derby, not the Kentucky Derby, the Dinger Derby. And we've learned that Major League Baseball has done the old switcheroo. We're about a month away from not only the Mallorpalooza, however, we're also about a month away from that great all-star event, which is in Philadelphia this year. So baseball has decided, if you didn't see this, they're reverting to the classic out-style format for the Home Run Derby, according to The Athletic. What does that mean? The first round, there'll be eight players. Each get 20 swings. The top four advance. The semifinals and the finals each get 15 swings. And as a bonus rule, but wait, there's more. If a player hits a home run on their final swing of a round, they continue swinging until they make an out, which means a non-home run. So this could extend rounds dynamically. The math on hitting multiple home runs in a row is not great. It can happen. These are supposedly the top 1%. So this brings us back to the pre-2015 approach, which was last used in 2014. That would be before 2015. So they're ditching the timed clock. Bye-bye! Which was typically 3 minutes or 40 pitches plus bonus outs, and that had been in place over the last decade or so. So the question, why is Major League Baseball tinkering with the Home Run Derby? And the reason they're tinkering is because this is what baseball does under this leadership. They have a solution in search of a problem, is what they have. And Rob Manfred's favorite character isn't a Babe Ruth, the Bambino from back in the day. It's Tinkerbell. Right? You always got to tinker. Always got to tinker. Ghost runners over here, pizza box plates, shift going away. Now they've added this wrinkle with the Derby, the Home Run Derby. His legacy is basically, to tie it into our great advertisers, basically a Home Depot aisle, right? Home Depot aisle with no Beckham there. A man who cannot stop fiddling with stuff. And the latest makeover came not because Manfred determined the Home Run Derby was broken or Major League Baseball did. The reason we are told they did this is because workers aired their grievances with HR. The players complained. Apparently the old format was too exhausting for the cream puff players. Heaven forbid we ask these guys to swing a bat for 3 minutes. It's akin to being sentenced to a North Korean gulag, is what it is. So baseball switched it. They insist that the new setup creates natural drama. Okay, I'm sure that's the case. You know what else also creates natural drama? It's going to blow your mind here. Not changing the rules every 6 months. And naturally, the Derby is at Citizens Bank Park in Philly. And yeah, that's right. And it's going to be on Netflix this year, as that small fledgling cable channel in Connecticut lost the rights to the Home Run Derby. So it's going to be on Netflix. Of course it will. Which means after every home run, you'll have one of the actors from Stranger Things run on the field. You'll, in between, at the midway point of the Home Run Derby, you'll have a breakout Squid Game thing. And then the true crime documentary will play post-Netflix Home Run Derby. So all of this, baseball's latest experiment in unnecessary chaos. And tune in before they change the format again. It is the Ben Maller Show, if you'd like to be part. 877-99 on Fox. That's 877-996-6369. Also on X, at Ben Maller. That's at Ben Maller. If you'd like to be part, you can join the Talk Radio Festivus. Time now, though. We get back to the calls. Time for the Maller Riddle of the day. The Maller riddle of the day. A blatant attempt to get you to listen a little bit longer. So we'll go to baseball for the riddle of the day. Tigers outfielder, Wenzel Perez. Wenzel Perez of the Tigers. Never heard of him. Well, he was injured in a freak accident when he was hit in the face by a blank. Again, Tigers outfielder, Wenzel Perez was injured in a freak accident when he was hit in the face by a blank. That is the Maller riddle of the day. The answer, we'll get to it. We will do it next. However, dramatic pause. It is the A Block. What hour is it here? Let's find out.
1: Number three.
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0: 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Train professional. 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
0: Don't talk to me, please. No talking! I'm going to go to HR if I can find them. And Koopaloop, a Bronco fan. That's a Bronco fan. Your comments can and most certainly will be used against you in the court of sports radio, so please act accordingly. Time now, though, for the Maller riddle of the day.
1: Octopussy.
0: That is that the answer? Is that the answer to the Maller riddle of the day? So the riddle of the day today, we go to baseball. Talking baseball. Someone named Wenzel Perez. That's apparently an outfielder for the Detroit Tigers. And he was injured this week in a freak accident when he was hit in the face by a blank. And that is the riddle of the day. The riddle of the day. And let's see, does anyone know the answer? King Roy says, by eating two honey bun double bacon cheeseburgers.
4: Wrong.
0: Is the answer. Ew. Rob the Goatman says, by Robbie the Mariner fan's dirty tighty whities. Well, I thought that was only truck stop fungus that wore the dirty tighty whities while eating chili. D's Nuts from Eloy in Compton. And late night drug tester said something involving milk and some jugs or something like that. Lady Sideburns says a rubber you know what from Lady Sideburns. Use your imagination.
3: The things that they were throwing on the basketball courts?
0: Football. Oh, yeah, they were doing that for basketball, too. Yeah. The Bills Mafia started that. They threw those things out there. Alf the Alien Opiner says a piece of moldy Swiss cheese from the blue fridge in Benny's Burrito. Yeah, there it is. Amazing. What else do we have? Andy in Lino Lakes, Minnesota says he was hit in the face by a beach ball. Timmy from Busco, Indiana says a dozen sausages, all that stuff. Let's see, what else do we have? Robbie the Mariner fan said the word that I don't think we're technically allowed to say, although we should be able to say it and all that stuff. Trucker Joe said a dozen sausages, all that stuff. Let's see, what else do we have? Robbie the Mariner fan said the word that I don't think we're technically allowed to say, although

0: the parade, guessing what they're going to say on live TV and how many times they're going to blank out words?
1: Oh, yeah, we were talking about doing that next hour. The Knicks championship parade is going on today, so we were going to do a little drinking game.
0: Listen, can I get a golden ticket if Mike Breen says bang at least three or four times on TV?
1: Yes, you'll have to watch to let me know. I'll be sleeping. I'll wake up and see it. I'll see the highlights on the YouTube, so I'll have to check
0: it
1: out.
0: I'll be watching it. I'll be watching it.
1: All right, let me know, because we will play. It is a fun game to play next hour, the championship parade drinking game. All right, I'll leave it there. Thank you. The great metaphor, Kyle, who got stuck in an elevator, except he wasn't stuck in an elevator. He just took the wrong meds. Whoopi Pie Blair is in Maine. Hello, Whoopi Pie Blair. We lost Whoopi Pie Blair to TikTok. He occasionally calls in. Hello, Whoopi Pie Blair.
2: What's going on, Ben?
1: It's a talk show. I'm doing the show. It's a little talk radio. Yeah.
2: What's going on?
1: Blair.
2: That's funny.
1: You don't have anything to say.
2: Yeah, I do.
1: What are you going to say?
2: You're fake. gotcha. You're fake. You're a bunch of baloney, Ben. I know you're real. You're not baloney.
1: We're getting goofy.
2: You're somebody I know that's great.
1: This is goofy, Blair.
2: I just love picking on you.
1: We've been how many years we've been friends, Blair? How far do we go back, me and you? We go way back. Way back, Blair.
2: Yeah, many we do. Years. That's why I love picking on you.
1: It's been, what do you think, at least 10 years, right? If not longer. How long have you been in Maine? You've been in Maine for a while.
2: I think the one first call I made to you was when I was having whoopie pies, and you came up with the Whoopie Pie Blair. And that's where recently I made a TikTok that is now Whoopie Pie Blair, actually.
1: Yeah. Well, no, you used to call up when you lived in Southern California, and remember, you were just a regular caller.
2: And then
1: you moved to Maine. Well, you became... you didn't have the nickname originally. Once you became a celebrity caller when you went to Maine. Remember, because you started calling all the other shows and stuff, and you became a celebrity caller.
2: Yeah, I think, and I started shoving my face of Whoopie Pies. And Ben
1: but you were upset.
2: Why didn't we come up with the name Whoopie Pie or something? I don't know how.
1: Well, you didn't like the nickname. Remember, you complained. You bitched about it at first. You're like, I don't like that name. And then
2: I think it's a great name anyway. Now
1: you love it. So you've fallen in love with it. You're known as Whoopie Pie Blair. That's a celebrity. Do you still call the morning jab and all that? The guys in the big jab and all?
2: I still do. Not like on occasion, but I still do. You want to know something? I heckle the heck out of Joe. I heckle the heck out of Joe.
1: Oh, man. You're a ball buster. Ball buster. Big ball buster.
2: Yeah.
1: Yes.
2: Yeah, I'll heckle the heck out of Joe.
1: Well, I have to get to ask Ben. Is that okay? Can I get to ask Ben?
2: I run into somebody and they go, oh, my God, is this Blair from the big job? Oh, my God. They bring up you. I don't know why, but they know I'm always on your show. They do bring up you once in a while.
1: Of course, listen. Everyone loves the show. Everyone in Maine listens. They're all getting up early. Yeah, I got you. I love Maine. I was in Maine last time again, Blair. I didn't see it. Two times in a row I've been in Maine. Last time I've been in Boston, I drove up to Maine. I didn't see either time.
2: So the grand opening bridge, they just opened up.
1: Big news. They opened a bridge. Big news in that part of Maine, Lorena. They opened a bridge. I got to go, Blair, because we're going to have no time for Ask Ben. So thank you. I'm done with you. There you go. It is the Ben Maller Show. We do have Ask Ben. Your questions, our answers. We'll get to that. We will do it next. However, it is the A Block. What hour is it? Let's find out real quick. Here
3: we
1: go.
3: Number three.
1: Yeah. Remember, hashtag Ask Ben if you want to send a question in for the bit. 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
18: 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A real friend. The kind of friend you want to thank. And not just with a card or a text, but with a song.
19: Thank you.

0: I'd be sleeping, but I'm not. No, I'm talking. No, I'm glad you're calling in. See, Dan, this is now twice. I want you to be a regular, Dan. We got to give you a nickname.
1: Yeah, you know, I don't want a nickname.
0: Nah, you need a nickname, Dan. What was your nickname in school when you were a kid? What was your nickname?
1: ASS Ho. You know what I'm saying? Hey, listen, I would like to say this. That's a good feel-good story. But let me say this, Ben. If they don't make it to the knockout round, what would you think about the soccer team itself? I'm not a Cubs fan. I think that the people who are cheering for St. Louis, that was talking about Brad Hall, but talking about the U.S. soccer, when you talk about them, it's a feel-good story, and they like Cubs fans. They're just cheering for a losing team, and I don't have time for that. And, Ben, I'd like to ask you this. Are you a team fan or are you a player fan? I'm a player fan. Like, for example, if Pat Mahomes leaves Kansas City, I don't think I'll be a Kansas City fan, but I always will be a Pat Mahomes fan. And I think that sometimes we get things twisted about being a team fan or a star fan.
0: Yeah, yeah. So it's a good question, first of all, Dan. It's a good question. I do have teams that I like to win that were the teams of my youth when I was growing up. And so I'm older now, so it's not the same exact thing. I'll tell you what I cheer for, Dan. Mm-hmm. I have 4 hours of talk radio to do every day. I cheer for the story. I cheer for the scandal. I cheer for the drama. That's my business. That's what I care about. Like, the other stuff, like, you know, I have to do the show whether the Knicks win or whether the Spurs had won, or it doesn't matter. I still got to do the talk show. So I'm just looking for good stories to talk about. That's all I care about.
1: I'll tell you this, Ben. Let me ask you this, Ben. Now that New York and the ratings that it has, do you ever think that the NBA will have two small market teams in the finals?
0: Well, we've had some non-glamour teams that have met in the finals.
1: Like Oklahoma and Indiana.
0: That would be two small market teams, right? Considering, you know, yeah. So we have had that. It doesn't matter. I mean, we'll talk about whatever. It's like there's more people that are interested when there's high-profile teams, obviously, than the smaller markets. But those teams need, you know, people that live there need to have their team win every once in a while, too. Otherwise, what's the point? All right, thank you. Dan, I like
1: thank
0: that
1: you.
0: Guy. I'll have to give him a nickname, whether he likes it or not. All right, if you're on hold and you would like to participate in a little ditty we call Fact or Fiction, call it Fact or Fiction, you can, if you're on hold, just stay there. Or you can call up 877-99 on Fox. We'll get to Fact or Fiction, and we will do it next. But it is the A... No, it's B-Block. B-Block! What hour is it? Let's see if we can find out. What hour?
2: Number four.
0: Get that from the Lorena Theater in Sherman Oaks, California. And this weekend, Lorena will be performing in Tacoma, Washington. Very exciting. 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
0: 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Let's welcome in our contestants, or not, they're judges, not contestants. We have Eddie in Charlotte who's going to play. Hello, Eddie. Welcome. Eddie's known as Thumbs Up, Thumbs Down Eddie. He's a legend on the show. I can't hear you, Eddie, but I think you said something nice. You sound like your phone's been possessed by some kind of goblins or something. I don't know.
18: Can you hear me?
0: Barely. But that's okay. You want speakerphone?
19: Take it off speakerphone.
0: Yeah.
18: Oh, okay. That's what it is. All right.
0: No, there you go. With loud and clear thought. Great. Thumbs up, Eddie. Thumbs up.
18: Hey there, Ben.
0: My God. All right, hold on, Eddie. You're going to be one of our judges. We have Seuss Dog. This is a new character on the show.
19: And he has hung up.
0: All right. Seuss Dog is gone. Frank the Tank in Iowa. Hello, Frank the Tank. Welcome.
20: Yeah, there you are, Bill.
0: Frank will be playing quarterback for the Vikings by week 7. You just don't know it yet, Frank. You'll be playing for the Vikings.
20: Yeah, I hope so.
0: Yeah. All right. Pays pretty well.
20: Yep.
0: Poppy is in San Diego. Hello, Poppy. Poppy, are you going to sue? Is it true you're going to sue Mike the Leprechaun for stealing your material?
20: Hey, well, people want to hear me. You don't put me up on World Cup picks. We're going to take Mexico, Switzerland, and Czech.
0: Story number one. World Cup tourists are discovering a lot about American culture. And one thing, though, they all seem to be raving about is the devil's blood. Ranch dressing tells you how uncultured the Europeans are. The obsession over ranch has been so extreme that TSA has issued a warning about it, saying if you're visiting for a very large sporting event, you happen to discover ranch while you're here, please pack it in your checked bag on the way home. Apparently, you're not allowed to. The ranch dressing could cause problems on the plane. Story number two, Travis Kelce and Taylor Swift's wedding is less than a month away. TMZ has learned recently that what's going to be on the dinner menu. The wedding will reportedly be catered by Wolfgang Puck, who's apparently still alive. They'll be flying in a team of craft, to craft a menu blending Taylor's love of pasta and Travis's love of Kansas City-style steak and whatnot, and about $500 a plate. And story number three, Jordan Woods, fiancé of Karl Anthony Towns, reaping the benefits of the Knicks championship run. Woods has been seen with orange purse, which she called the lucky bag, at every game in the finals. It is made by her luxury apparel brand, $125 bag, completely sold out. Won't be back until September. Those are the three stories. Figure out which one isn't true. Eddie, one, two, or three, Eddie?
18: Number one.
0: Thank you so much, Eddie. We love you. Call next week with the bit. Frank the Tank, one, two, or three, Frank?
20: Number two.
0: Number two, all right. What about you, Poppy in San Diego? One, two, or three, picking with Poppy.
20: Number three, let's go, number three.
0: All right, Poppy, just like your picks are wrong, it's number two. Number two, that's the one, the Taylor Swift, Kelsey one. We
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4: Missouri Net News. I'm Sue Danielson. A Kansas City law firm has been hired to represent the family of a man who died in the skydiving plane crash in Butler, Missouri. Katie Nash, the wife of Nick Nash, has hired aviation firm Rob & Rob. Nick Nash is one of 12 people who died in the crash Sunday. The firm also represented the wife of NBA star Kobe Bryant, who died in a helicopter crash in 2020. Security concerns are taking flight over World Cup events in Kansas City. Cameron Connor reports.
5: Columbia TV station KMIZ reports that the FBI says 9 drones have already been seized and 14 violations were detected near restricted areas during the first days of the World Cup festivities.
4: Federal rules prohibit drone flights within 3 miles of Arrowhead Stadium, with penalties that can include fines of up to $100,000 and possible jail time. The Better Business Bureau's Kisha Duncan is warning soccer fans to watch out for fake parking tickets.
8: Making sure you don't quickly pay something without making sure that it's legitimate. I would encourage people also to go directly to the FIFA.com website.
4: Scam victims are encouraged to file a complaint with the Missouri Attorney General's office. Missouri Congressman Sam Graves says a new defense bill includes funding for several Missouri military projects. The bill includes money for the C-130J aircraft and upgrades to the 139th Airlift Wing at St. Joseph, along with nearly $900 million tied to ammunition production at the Lake City Army Ammunition Plant in Independence. The bill also supports aircraft manufacturing in St. Louis and funding for B-21 bombers and construction at Whiteman Air Force Base. The National Defense Authorization Act has cleared the House Armed Services Committee. Missouri election leaders are moving ahead with new congressional district lines for the August primary. Boone County Clerk Brianna Lennon says local officials agreed to use a consistent map statewide after earlier confusion over voter roll updates. This is Missouri Net News.
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4: The Missouri Department of Conservation is cutting over 100 jobs. Deputy Director Aaron Jeffries says public programs will not be affected, but park visitors may notice.
15: Less mowing and maintenance around parking lots and conservation areas will allow those areas to return to a more natural state.
4: The MDC is not offering employee buyouts, and some of those impacted may move to other jobs within the agency. World Cup fans are starting to sink their teeth into local foods. Mike Burris of the Missouri Restaurant Association says there's been a lot of World Cup preparation.
16: Everybody's confident that we won't run out of food or drinks. I think all the logistics have been worked out.
4: He reminds local patrons not to avoid restaurants because of crowds. He says there will be plenty of tables when all those soccer fans are at the stadium. The Missouri Public Service Commission is urging residents to manage energy use as the summer heats up. The PSC encourages customers to maintain their cooling systems and limit use of big appliances during peak hours. Missouri Net News.
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32: A 69-year-old man from Farmington suffered moderate injuries in a traffic crash on Route EE in St. Genevieve County Tuesday afternoon. The Missouri State Highway Patrol reports the man was taken to Mercy Hospital Jefferson by ambulance. The patrol says the crash happened when the 2019 Dodge Caravan the man was driving south on Double E ran off the left side of the roadway and struck a tree. The crash happened about 1:35 p.m., a quarter mile south of Fry Road. The patrol says the man was buckled up. The caravan was a total loss and was removed by Buckley's Towing. Illinois Governor J.B. Pritzker has signed the eighth budget of his tenure, and House Republicans immediately shared their opinions, which were much the same as when the bill was passed in the early morning hours of June 1st. House Minority Leader Tony McCombie says the governor cannot have it both ways. He is either for affordability or he is for higher taxes.
0: By signing this budget, he chose more spending and more pressure on family budgets instead of pursuing property tax relief, energy affordability, and economic growth. Illinois families deserve real solutions to the rising cost of living, not nearly $56 billion in spending, $800 million in new taxes, and the same budget gimmicks that have failed taxpayers for years. The governor is fully accountable for a budget that puts government growth ahead of affordability and leaves Illinois families paying the price.
32: Illinois State Representative David Fries announced last week that more grant dollars are headed to the 115th District. He said eight local fire departments, ambulance services, and fire protection districts have been awarded more than $164,000 in grants through the Illinois State Fire Marshal's OSFM Small Equipment Grant Program. Departments accepting the grant money in the 115th District include Gorham Fire Department, $17,000, Monroe County Ambulance Service, $18,000, Maystown Fire Department, $8,000, Valmire Fire Department, $25,000, Steelville Fire Department, $18,919, Ellis Grove Volunteer Fire Department, $24,800, New Athens Fire Protection District, $25,913, and Washington County Ambulance, $26,000. Fries said providing this funding to the local departments will help ensure they have the equipment and resources necessary to continue serving the communities safely and effectively. The Missouri State Fair is now accepting applications for employment during the fair in August. The starting pay is $15 an hour, and benefits include valuable work experience, making new friends, and free fair admission. The fair's personnel office is located in the Historic Administration Building, located across from the State Fair grandstand. The office hours are Wednesday through Friday, noon to 6 p.m., and Saturdays, 10 a.m. to 2 p.m. See the article in today's Sun-Times News online for a link to the office.
1: But the reality is, like, you can't say Texas Tech is completely blameless, or, well, they didn't know. And okay, even if they didn't know, that's their fault for not doing their own due diligence. If a team signs a guy who ends up being a serial killer, like, clearly they didn't do their due diligence in figuring out what he was doing before they signed him to a contract. They wanted him to come play for their team. So at some point, can we just embrace accountability in this world, in this country, and start with that first person? Can, like, Ron look in the mirror and say, hey, maybe I missed the signs. Maybe I could have been a better agent for him. Maybe I should have known better. Can Brendan Sorsby look at the mirror and go, maybe I need to step away from all this for a period of time? Because if I don't, it's only going to impact me and in the future, because I'm such a great guy, the whole church and two girlfriends, whatever. I guess, by the way, LeVar, don't get upset when I say this. And I don't know how many girlfriends you had when you were in high school, but I just kept thinking to myself, like, I know some guys who I would think are good guys, but might have been scumbags when it comes to ladies, you know? That probably had more than two girlfriends.
6: I mean, wow. You trying to preface me on that?
1: I'm just saying, like, I imagine you had more than two girlfriends.
6: I got engaged my freshman year of college. I actually was...
1: I said high school.
6: I was trying to be... She was my high school sweetheart.
7: Barrington.
6: I mean, I was with her since my junior year.
1: I'm just saying, like, there's guys where I'm like, he's a good guy. Now, does he like to get after it? Sure he does. All right. He's got a little dog.
6: Guilty! You
1: know? He's got a little...
7: Oh, yeah.
6: Guilty!
7: Oh, yeah.
1: I'm just like, look at all the things we're going to make excuses for the kid. You know, yeah. It's like, come on, man. He's 22 now. He's been making this mistake. He needs to break this habit, you know, the situation that he's in, and we're gonna stop, like, coddling people. We're gonna stop this stuff. It's crazy to me. And this is part of the problem. People like Ron, who's not looking at himself in the mirror, not, like, telling Brendan Sorsby, like, look, man, you gotta figure this out. And like, no one else can do it for you. And stop blaming anyone else. It's you. Like, you are the person with the issue. You got to fix it.
9: You little bitch.
6: Yeah.
7: Thanks, Patty.
6: I'm trying to understand, when he throws Cincinnati under the bus, what is he implying?
7: Cincinnati responded in a statement. Do you want to hear the statement?
6: Yes.
7: All right. So Cincinnati released a statement that said the following, quote, "We will reiterate what we have said before. All of our student athletes receive extensive gambling education multiple times throughout the year, and we would never knowingly play an athlete who violated NCAA sports wagering regulations. If we ever became aware of impermissible wagering, we would report it to the NCAA and comply with sanctions." Cincinnati, I guess, reportedly uses a technology called Prohibet. See what they did there? Prohibet.
6: Prohibet.
7: Yeah. Which monitors impermissible betting by student athletes, coaches, and other prohibited
6: should
7: personnel.
6: Be out of business. Prohibet well, was prohibiting.
7: And so Cincinnati.
1: Prohibet, that can work.
7: Cincinnati claims that there were four or five instances over the past couple of years of an athlete who was caught maybe going down this road, but it was a one-time situation. They looked into it, and that was basically them trying to point out, hey, Prohibet works. And it works so good that if Brendan Sorsby was doing something, we would have caught it. Whether that's true or not, I have no idea. But it's also, and this is like, I go back to this. This is my initial thought early on when it comes to the NFL. Is it not a bad look for him? Like, if I was an NFL team and I was interested and I was having a conversation with him, the first question I would ask him would be like, hey, man, why haven't you taken accountability for this? Like, we want to know if we're going to invest a pick or money or whatever, or roster spot into you, why can't you just acknowledge the fact that this was you making the mistake? And why do you have Texas Tech and your agent out there trying to blame everything from, you know, your two girlfriends to gambling apps to your phone in your pocket and all the other things that come along with it? To me, it's just a bad look on him. If I'm somebody at the next level.
6: Because he hasn't come out and spoke. We have not heard from him, huh?
7: No.
6: No.
7: He's gambling. What do you want him to do? He has priorities,
6: well,
7: please.
6: He's gambling with his career right now. I mean,
7: come on.
6: Playing that long game.
1: I do love the reaction from LeVar. As soon as he goes to church every Sunday, LeVar goes, oh, here we go.
6: Here we go. Here we go. Like,
1: why'd that bother you so much?
6: Well, I mean, because it's just so, I mean, talk about being able to telegraph where you're going. I mean, he totally, you couldn't see him going down that lane. Like, you're trying to paint this picture that, like, he's this perfect kid. Like, just because you do 9 things right, if you did the 10th thing wrong, that's still the 10th thing that is wrong. Whether you want to make it first, second, or whatever through the 10, it's wrong. The other 9 correct does not make the 1 incorrect correct. It does not validate the incorrect. And for what it's worth, it should carry its own weight. Just because you made 1 mistake, it could be a big mistake. And in this case, he did make a very, very costly and big mistake. And it was very irresponsible. And it was being flagrantly done because it was during the course of years. Not months, not weeks, not a day. Years. So the idea of trying to build this storyline arc that paints Sorsby in this positive light, okay, he's got good qualities as a person. That's great. But you obviously made a costly mistake. And like you said, Jonas, just stand on it. Like, you're talking about if we had known. Isn't that a kind of, like, am I wrong? Isn't that kind of a contradiction? He said we would have went into the draft had we known this was going to hit. But yet you're sitting there accusing Cincinnati of knowing during the course of time of it taking place, which means I would assume that means you knew long enough to know that in your mind, Cincinnati knew about him gambling. So how do you say if we had known? You mean if you had known we were going to get caught? If you had known that my client was going to get caught, is that what you meant to say? Because that doesn't add up. If you're sitting there blaming Cincinnati for knowing, like, don't say, oh, well, we know after the fact that Cincinnati knew. That's not what he's saying. he didn't get that, acquire that information after all of this happened. I'm of the belief as well that multiple parties knew. People knew, and they just chose not to report it for one reason or another.
7: Okay, so let's take Ron Slavin for his word that, hey, teams knew, people knew. Sweet. Did he still gamble on his own team and gamble on games? Like, so what are we talking about here? Whether or not people knew going into that, I, at this point, is irrelevant. He's not coming back next year. He's going to go to the supplemental draft. And I just, it just still seems like, by the way, whatever he did in rehab, I would assume when you go to rehab, I've never been, but I would assume when you go to rehab, you come out and the first thing you do is start to understand accountability for your actions.
6: And apologize to the people you've impacted your actions.
7: So whatever rehab he went to failed. And whatever they paid or whatever parlay he had to hit to afford it failed. Because all we've heard is it's everybody else's fault and it's not mine through this entire process.
6: From everybody, from Texas Tech, everybody, the court, everybody has said it.
7: He must be a good dude.
6: He's not black.
9: He comes off as a good dude. What do you mean by that?
6: That's an easy conclusion.
7: What do you mean by that, Lamar?
6: you ain't getting all them graces.
7: That's a great point.
6: What lad? Where did Sorsby originate from?
7: That's a great point.
6: This is not a black athlete. Yeah,
9: Lee. Oh, so, dang.
7: Yeah.
9: Dang.
6: I mean, like, hey, Dan, well, what?
7: I mean, grambling, gambling, you know. It's in the ballpark.
6: Don't get carried away, man. Right. Don't take the – that was not an open invitation.
9: His agent coming out and saying that, I mean, one, it's kind of burning a bridge with Cincinnati. I mean, if you're an agent for a player who received, from what I understand – seven figures from Cincinnati in total over 2 years. That's the first thing. You're burning that bridge with Cincinnati, not only for you as an agent, with like any other player, I'd assume, but also, I don't know, it feels like the University of Cincinnati could look at that as being kind of damaging to their reputation.
6: Unless it's like, true.
9: It's, right, and maybe that's what he's trying to do, and maybe that's why Cincinnati wouldn't do anything with it. You know, maybe he's trying to open up that can of worms and say, well, yeah, Cincinnati knew. And look, maybe he's trying to make a case for them enabling Brennan Sorsby. And so he feels like...
6: I mean,
9: like
6: lightweight, that's what it sounds like. I mean, what other angle? Why else do it? Why else say what he just said?
9: I don't know. He's being emotional, and that's what, you know, humans do when things don't work out. I mean, the reality is Brennan Sorsby supposedly got to keep whatever he was given up to this point through NIL from Cody Campbell, which...
7: Really?
9: I have no idea what that looks like. Yeah. Yeah. Whatever he was, whatever he had been given at this point or was able to earn, quote unquote.
6: So it wasn't the whole sum, but whatever
9: he was
6: getting
9: imagine,
6: monthly. Right.
9: It was I a can't imagine thing. They were dumb enough to not put in certain clauses in his contract.
7: So shut the hell up and just go to the supplemental draft. Stop talking. He got off pretty easy, all things considered.
6: All things considered.
9: Right, but that's what I'm saying. So why do you say this the way you say this? Either, again, it's incredibly emotional and ignorant to what could come down his way. Because if Cincinnati can prove that they weren't part of it, they could sue him. Now, again, NIL agents and all that, I have no idea if they, you know. I know he represents more than just Brent Sorsby, but I'm not sure like what he's looking at accomplishing with this. Like, what's the point of him speaking out?
6: If you'll snitch on one university, you'll snitch on all of them.
9: Yeah. It's either going to hurt him in the profession for sure cut out Cincinnati ever working with him again.
6: 100%.
7: Rats, man.
6: It just didn't seem like it was a good look by the agent to do this.
9: He better not go around Cincinnati. He might get cracked.
6: He might get cracked.
7: Good point, man.
9: He might get cracked.
6: You ever get cracked back?
7: Also, I would say this.
17: Getting cracked out of Buc-ee's is crazy.
9: By the way, I did see for some reason someone else used that. They used cracked.
6: Yeah. Yes,
9: on
6: they
9: social
6: did.
9: Media. I was like, maybe we're just getting old, man. I'd never heard of that before in my life.
6: I've never heard of it.
9: I also sent
6: in
9: Jonas
6: fact, it
9: a
6: tickled
9: text.
6: Me to death.
9: It was a World Cup text, I believe, about Algeria. Even though they lost, there was they measured up.
7: I don't. You know what, man? I'm not. I go to church too. I'm not going to talk about that story on the air, you know. And by the way, to Brendan Sorsby, the agent, if you want anybody to just kill the whole thought of, well, he goes to church, he's a good guy, so do I. Okay, so if that tells you anything you need to know.
9: And you're not a good guy.
7: No. No. I mean, based on some recent shows, no, definitely not. That is not true. I just... Yeah,
9: is it our shows or the Saturday shows you do by yourself?
7: Yeah, like, just, you know, all kind of blends in. But
9: I feel like that's something my mom would say. You know, she's like, oh, he's a good man. He goes to church every Sunday. I'm like,
6: that's crazy.
9: Mom, you know, there's some people who have probably been murderers that still went to church, right?
7: Yeah.
9: Like, that's...
6: That's actually code word for, like, I already did some racial stuff.
7: That's all right.
6: It's just code word for, like, yeah, I'm not as good as you think I am. You use, like, when you use stuff like that, that's code. Like, oh, she goes to church. She gets after it.
9: Oh, is that what you think?
6: Bro, I'm a preacher's kid. Believe me. The most
9: that's
6: action.
9: Well, that's what I said.
6: The most action I got. I think you're a good dude.
9: But that doesn't mean you don't have that dog in you. You know.
6: Hey, look here, man. Hey, can I just give
17: you?
6: Wait,
17: so you had better luck because of that?
6: Huh?
17: Because your dad was a priest. You had.
6: He's not a priest.
17: Pastor.
6: What's ordained that song? Minister.
9: The only man who could ever teach me was the son of a preacher.
6: Hey, you.
9: Yeah, who sings that?
18: Thank you, Jesus.
9: He was.
6: I don't know who does sing that. I feel like that's Aretha Franklin, maybe.
7: Well, it's a terrible song, whatever it is.
6: Well, you know, the guard is down when you're in the church. You know, you don't seem dangerous. So, yes. So to answer your question, Lorena, is that Aretha Franklin? Who is it?
17: It says it's Dusty Springfield.
6: Oh. Yeah, that sounds like Gladys Knight.
9: And by the way, Jonas, do you know what soundtrack this has come from?
7: And
9: one of your favorite movies, buddy.
6: Oh, man. Which one?
17: Dracula.
9: Pulp Fiction.
7: Is it?
9: It was featured on the soundtrack of Pulp Fiction.
7: Wow.
6: I don't know what part that
7: by
6: was.
7: By the way, Pulp Fiction, one of the great robberies in the world of cinema was the fact
6: that
7: Forrest Gump beat out Forrest Gump beat out Pulp Fiction and Shawshank for Best Picture.
6: Yeah.
7: What a joke.
6: Yeah, get on in there. Woo!
9: Surprising.
6: Yeah, crack.
7: By the way, I thought I'd... So Dusty isn't a guy. All right.
6: Oh, my God. I was throwing Zed out there. You wasn't even there with me. You wasn't even riding with me.
7: I was there, man.
6: No, you weren't.
7: Zed's dead, man.
6: Zed's dead, man.
7: Zed's dead, baby.
6: Zed's dead, man.
9: How many times do you think you've referenced the Gimp in Pulp Fiction?
7: Ooh, not for a while. Yeah. I could start, though. I could seamlessly weave it in, though, if you'd like. It can be arranged.
9: There's a period of time where... I think we beat it out of you. LeVar and I were so hard on you, you no longer reference the 1980s movies that you'd watch all the time. You've gotten away from it.
7: Mid-90s on that one. It was mid-90s.
9: Right. Well, 80s, 90s, but you've gotten away from it now.
6: Yeah.
7: I mean, I can start.
6: You're getting soft,
7: like.
6: Man. You're using words like Insta fans. And
7: I can't believe you never heard that before.
6: Insta fans and cracked.
7: That are getting cracked. You never heard that before?
6: Yeah, you're getting soft, bro. That's all
7: Well, I know this.
9: He's just trying to get it done. 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
7: Man, slow on the draw again. It's too bad.
9: Jump right in front of him.
7: Just got run over right there.
9: Huh. By a trained professional.
7: Yep.
6: Dang.
7: 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Stay safe. America's pros rely on you. It is two pros and a cup of Joe here on Fox Sports Radio. It's LeVar Arrington, Brady Quinn, Jonas Knox with you. We are going to have the usuals coming up later on. We do have another edition of In Case You Missed It. Albert Breer is going to stop by. We've got the leftovers. Are we bringing out Ray Ray's Roulette coming up?
17: Oh, I got it for you.
7: Oh, yeah. So we got Ray Ray's Roulette coming up. And coming up next here on the show... Right now, though, we are going to tell you about what you can expect in only one way that we know how to do when it comes to a major sporting event this weekend, and that's yours right here on FSR. But every sports season is built on preparation, studying the trends, and making the necessary adjustments to reach the ultimate goal. 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
7: 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It just had sort of slipped my mind with the NBA Finals and the World Cup and all this stuff going on. But it was actually LeVar that tipped me off to the fact that there's a U.S. Open at Shinnecock this weekend.
9: Mm-hmm. LeVar, so, where's it at?
10: Shintucock.
7: So it's which
9: goes really well with Harry Kane.
7: It definitely does.
10: And that's the French way of saying it. In English, it's Shintucock.
7: So it's. Just class personified on this show, I'll tell you. But it does bring.
10: Some languages, you know, the CH is like a SH, you know. So you got to say it correctly.
7: That's right. I've heard. Right. So with that said, you know, we got to have picks. I mean, we got to have picks.
10: Let's do it.
7: And unlike Brendan Sorsby, we're going to be accountable for our picks here on this show. And so because of that, we have got ourselves a wheel of names for the U.S. Open. This doesn't exactly seem like the type of music that would be played at Shinnecock for the U.S. Open. Doesn't seem like this would appeal to a golf crowd. No, I didn't mean to dismiss it like that. It just, seemed like it was... We would want to go in a different direction, but here we are. We've got names. We've got a...
10: what? Somebody...
9: Not this
10: somebody
9: either.
10: About to die.
9: Just play the Masters music.
10: What?
11: Okay, third time will be the charm, I swear. Give me a minute.
7: All right, so we will have... We will have a list of names here on a wheel. We are each going to take turns. And by the way, there's a lot of people that hear us do this, and they go, oh, you guys don't have an actual wheel. Yeah, we do. We have an actual wheel here. And this is a tradition. What else is a tradition? Scotty Scheffler is the heavy favorite, followed by Rory McIlroy, John Rahm, Cameron Young, Xander Schauffele.
10: You called for this.
11: Nap time.
10: Oh, my God.
9: Yeah, well, I'm
10: somebody died in this one, too. Yeah.
7: So open up the casket and let's pull out the wheel because here we go. Now, who's going to, Patty, we'll let you pass around the duties. Who's going to get to spin the wheel first here on this show?
12: You know what?
10: Somebody died in this one, too. Yeah.
7: So open up the casket and let's pull out the wheel because here we go. Now, who's going to, Patty, we'll let you pass around.

0: Ludwig Oberg.
1: All right, so Scotty's still available.
2: Yes, he is.
1: Scotty's still available. All right, Raina.
2: There's another guy who I actually really like for this tournament, too.
3: Okay, round two, here I go.
2: She's going to get Brooks Koepka. I have a feeling.
0: Incorrect. Matt Fitzpatrick.
1: All right.
2: Dang it, that's what I wanted.
1: There you go.
2: Dang it. He sets up well for this.
4: All right, there you go, Lorena.
2: All right. Well, I guess I get a Scottish still. Yeah.
1: There you go.
0: All right, Brady, spin it! John Rahm.
1: All right.
2: Oh, love the players. Not in this tournament.
1: Come on, Scotty.
5: wins.
2: I'd be shocked if he won.
1: Come on, Scotty.
0: All right, Jonas.
1: Come home.
0: For all the marbles here, let's go.
1: Come on, Scotty. It's you and I.
4: Come on, Scotty.
6: Aye, aye, Captain.
4: Whoa, you do that one really well.
0: Brooks Koepka.
4: Son of a... Yes,
0: which
4: you
0: means
4: get the linebacker.
0: Who gets Scotty Scheffler?
1: Brooks Koepka's got Jamie Lannister's hand right now.
2: Dang.
1: And for some reason, he's the guy that I draw with Scotty
4: Scheffler.
1: Coming back
4: Sunday.
1: All right, so here we go. All right, let's just for the pageantry, go ahead. Just let's spin it. Here you go, Var.
0: And the winner of Scotty Scheffler goes to LeVar Arrington.
1: There you go.
0: Sticks picks.
2: The fix is in. That's all he's doing.
1: Yeah.
2: He got the first and second best odds to win the U.S. Open.
0: Wow, all Patty. By chance.
3: Wow, Patty.
2: Yeah, Patty.
4: Wow, Patty.
1: It's Shinnecock, man.
2: Just say it. Say it, Patty.
7: Aye, aye, Captain.
6: Aye, aye, Captain.
4: That one, you're really good at that one.
0: I have a higher pitch voice.
4: You kind of sound like
2: Patty,
4: SpongeBob.
2: Can you do a falsetto, Patty?
0: What's a falsetto?
3: Personally. The highest you can put your voice.
0: Okay, cool. I don't know.
4: Let's hear it.
0: No, let's not.
4: Say,
0: I don't even know what I'm doing.
4: Say aye, aye, Captain, as high a pitched as you can.
0: No, but I'll do the aye, aye, Captain. I'm
4: Come on, go
0: that.
4: As high as you can go.
0: No, I'm not doing that.
4: Come on.
0: I don't know what to do with that. I'm not doing it.
1: What a little bitch.
0: I like that one.
4: Come.
7: You little bitch.
0: It's my favorite.
1: All right, it is two pros and a cup of Joe here on Fox Sports Radio. LeVar Arrington, Brady Quinn, Jonas Knox with you. 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And speaking of the World Cup, here are the results from yesterday's games that I like. Speaking Portugal tied with Congo 1-1. England over Croatia 4-2. Ghana was a winner 1-0. And Colombia beat Uzbekistan 3-1. Up next, though, we will have another edition of In Case You Missed It and It's Yours right here on FSR. But when you think NASCAR, you think about the driver behind the wheel, but race day doesn't happen without the people behind the scenes. The pit crew changing 4 tires in 9 seconds, the crews working dawn till dark, and many of them, they're veterans and military family members. That's what Unsung Heroes is about. It's a new campaign from Vet the Vote launching this month with NASCAR, honoring the veterans and military family members who keep America's sports running, and those who keep America's elections running as poll workers in their own communities. Because the leadership, the discipline, the work ethic that served America in uniform, that's exactly what our elections need. Vet the Vote has already recruited more than 165,000 veterans and military family members as poll workers, reaching 4 out of 5 zip codes in America. This year, as America turns 250, you can help them reach the rest for just $25, a dollar for every decade of American independence. You help finish the job. From the pit road to the polling station, visit vetthe.vote/NASCAR today.
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1: 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LeVar Arrington, Brady Quinn, Jonas Knox with you here. Coming up top of next hour, we'll call it a little over 10 minutes from now. 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
8: Sometimes you can't get to everything in the world of sports or entertainment. Good thing the guys are here to bring you, in case you missed it.
1: So we spoke yesterday about the Scots taking over Boston for the World Cup, and they just drank the town dry, apparently. Just did so much boozing that places ran out of beer. They had to make emergency beer orders to try and get everything in stock. And so we have a little more detail as to exactly how this went down. So according to Boston Beer Company, in a news release, from Thursday to Sunday, the Tartan Army, Scotland supporters organization, drank four times what the company normally stocks during a typical four-day holiday stretch like 4th of July, adding that it had to schedule these emergency delivery of beer Saturday morning and are adding extra deliveries all throughout the week to make sure it has enough. Now, according to Billy DeCane of the Sam Adams Tap Room in Boston, he said, quote, "We've never seen anything like it." There's a Scottish fan by the name of Dave Orr, who spoke with NBC, who said, "The White Bull Tavern, there was no beer. Pretty much everything was out. We ran out of everything, Tennent's being number one." Now, Tennent's is a Scottish beer, but there was one beer that was left that was the last one standing.
24: Modelo.
1: Well, you guys know this growing up, that when you would get Halloween candy, there was always like a piece of candy nobody wanted, like Whoppers or something like that. There's always one that nobody wants any part of. So can you guys guess the beer that was the last one standing at the White Bull Tavern in Boston that apparently people wanted last behind every other beer they had on tap there? All right, so go ahead and take a guess.
24: I mean, they generally don't have cervezas all like that other than Corona on that side. I'm going to say Budweiser.
1: Budweiser? All right, Brady, you want to take a shot at this?
25: Man, last beer. Budweiser, Bud Light. Are we differentiating between the two?
1: Yeah, you can differentiate.
25: I feel like it's, I don't know, Heineken? I have no idea.
24: I feel like they would be drinking Heinekens.
1: And I'll give you guys one more guess each.
25: How far off are we?
1: You're in the realm. One of you is. You're close.
25: I think LeVar is close. Bud Light.
1: LeVar?
24: Coors.
3: Can I say my favorite? Michelob Ultra. Oh.
25: That's like water.
24: That's not even on. Yeah, that's not even on the list.
1: That's incorrect, Loretta.
3: Darn it.
1: We do have a winner. And the winner would be the pride of Dublin, Ohio, Braden Bud T. Light. Quinn.
25: It's
1: Bud
25: just
1: Light.
25: A hot dog.
1: Congratulations.
25: It's just a hot dog.
1: Quinn's wins. Congratulations.
24: I mean, Bud Light is no different than a Mick
1: so
24: Ultra.
1: Close.
24: It's no,
1: and
24: it's
1: you
24: no
1: said
24: different
1: Budweiser.
24: Than
1: a,
25: I wouldn't know. I haven't drank one in a long time.
24: So, no different than a Mick Ultra.
1: It's just like
24: so. There you go, Lorraine.
1: That little detail
24: that shouldn't even be on the list.
1: That they blew through everything that there possibly was on tap. They'll drink anything, and the only thing they had left was Bud Light.
24: No light beer,
1: but specifically Bud Light. And that goes to show you that when you run a campaign that goes sideways, some people don't forget. They do not forget. Even though people lost their jobs, apparently in Boston, did not go over well. So, but the Scots are taking over, man, and they're getting after it. My people, by the way.
25: Oh, yeah? You're Scottish now?
1: Yeah, damn right.
25: Okay. We are... I want to be honest with you about something. When M-Drive first came to me, I said no. 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
8: You must have been busy, but The Odd Couple with Rob Parker and Kelvin Washington. We're breaking this down.
4: Every day I'm shuffling.
5: Brendan Sorsby, he's been a topic of discussion for what, maybe a week or so now. A judge gave him, I don't even know if I want to call it a slap on the wrist. There was no slap involved. In fact, there was like coddling involved and like almost like you gave him cookies for being bad. Like, here you go. I know you're being bad. And we find out he's going to go to the supplemental draft. One thing we've learned about the NFL, Rob G, you can do anything except stand up. Or in some cases, kneel for social inequality in this country.
7: That's right.
5: Shout out to Colin Kaepernick. Uh-huh. You can do anything. You can literally manslaughter. I mean this sincerely. I mean funny. With Dante Stallworth.
7: Yeah.
5: You can be domestic violence. You can sell drugs. You can do drugs. You can do anything. If you're talented, they'll find a way to, hey, you come on back. Except that. God forbid you do that. Stand up for social inequality. and kneel for a better America. God forbid you do that. But I said that to say, for me, as a general manager, in this particular instance, and I want to, it's delicate for me. There's certain things a young person can do. You did, I don't know, but I'm saying you do dumb stuff when you're 18, 19, and we were before the cell phone recording video era.
7: Yes.
5: So you did dumb stuff.
7: Yeah.
5: If this were Rob G, he got into a bar fight, that happens, right? If this were DUI, I would be like, man, left a frat party or club when he was 19, 21 in college. And, you know, even if it happened once or twice, you'd be like, all right, man, just young, dumb, and in college. Mm-hmm. My fear with this one and why I would not draft him, preferably me, is because...
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26: 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As did his head coach from Villanova. 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
12: Action out of the World Cup. Ghana scored in the 95th minute to beat Panama 1-0 out of Group L. Also in Group L, England, with a big second half, defeating Croatia 4-2. Harry Kane found the back of the net twice. In Group K, Colombia beat Uzbekistan 3-1, and Portugal and DR Congo played to a 1-1 draw. In the NBA, James Dolan has confirmed the Knicks have accepted an invitation to go to the White House to celebrate their championship, also saying they will not go into the second apron next year. Trae Young plans to decline his $48.7 million player option for next season. He will be a free agent. Washington remains a frontrunner after trading for the guard last year. Marlins topped the Phillies 12-4. Sandy Alcantara had 6 strikeouts, and Kyle Stowers went yard twice. Robbie Ray with 8 strikeouts as the Giants beat the Braves 7-2. And Shohei Ohtani gave up 4 earned runs but still got the win as the Dodgers beat the Rays 5-4.
8: Good morning to all.
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8: 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Here's Brady Quinn, LeVar Arrington, and Jonas Knox.

0: I'll go three.
1: What's she about to do right now? Here we go.
2: Yeah, you never know. You never know. But triple A is our last size.
1: Triple A?
0: Wait, we got two more to go?
3: No, we got two more.
2: Yeah. No.
3: Okay, yes, you do.
2: Fine. Triple A is not our last size.
1: Triple A.
3: Right, that's four. Four.
1: Yeah, that's four for me.
0: I guess I'll go two.
2: All right, we're sitting with a happy B at the end.
1: A I'll what?
0: One.
2: A happy
0: one.
2: B.
1: A happy B?
3: Oh, yeah. That's three.
0: Yeah, go on.
1: What did I have left, Patty?
4: Var, you have... Oh, you're two.
1: Oh, well, go two.
0: By the way, can we just for the record...
1: I would have put double D at committee. Two if I could have.
0: All right, so can we just for the record here... This was Lorena's idea. We had nothing to do with this.
2: I did it all by myself. Thank you very much.
0: We're not going to... No,
1: well, I mean, but they know if we like big boobs or little boobs now. I mean,
2: cannons.
0: Brady, yes.
1: Brady,
3: yeah. What? I know what I like.
1: Now we know why you like Shake Shack so much. Dang. Steak and Shake. Anything that got a milkshake, Brady be in on it. Now we know. Golly. You breastfed, didn't you, Q? That's what it is. You got.
3: I actually think I was a formula baby.
1: Were you really?
3: Yeah. Oh, yeah, wow. I think I was. I think I was doing that span when they went from like breastfeeding isn't good to like formula is better for you, and then it's like swung back the other way now.
0: You knew what he missed out on. Huh. Playing catch up now.
1: All right.
3: I love how I'm being judged, all right?
0: Like, I mean, you were fast on the draw,
3: hey, LeVar,
0: man.
3: What was your number one pick, LeVar?
1: What was it? E?
4: It was E.
3: It's the same damn thing.
1: I like big boobs. I have no problem with admitting that. I'm
3: okay, so what? Like, all of a sudden it's a revelation that I do? I'm over 40. My energy is dropping. You know? That weight starts to hang on. You start wondering, where'd the old you go, man? M-Drive. That's what it's built for, to support healthy testosterone along with those big boobies, energy, and metabolism. 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
1: Take!
0: I told you this is a great idea. It is two pros and a cup of Joe here on Fox Sports Radio. LeVar Arrington, Brady Quinn, Jonas Knox with you. Up next, we're going to hand out an award on the show. It's yours right here on FSR.
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0: It is two pros and a cup of Joe, Fox Sports Radio. LeVar Arrington, Brady Quinn, Jonas Knox with you here. Coming up top of next hour, a little over 10 minutes from now, we are going to catch up with our guy Albert Breer. That'll be yours, a Thursday tradition here on the show. Speaking of Thursday traditions, it's time for another one. 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And it's not an award for best game show ever played in the history of Fox Sports Radio, which I think Lorena just orchestrated with the blind rankings of breast sizes, or bra sizes, rather. But she did do that. We've got another one we're going to get to. It's our Express Pros Pro of the Week, and the Pro of the Week goes to...
2: Hart couldn't drive past Fox, so he steps back for a right-wing three, grazing the front rim, batted by Bridges out to Brunson. His three-pointer is good from the far side wing. Brunson's heating up from three. He's made all three of his triples. It is crunch time again for the fifth time in five games in the finals. Brunson down the lane. Lefty layup ties the game. It's the first 40-point night in the finals in Knicks franchise history.
0: 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Lots of Knicks fans are making their way or already there for the parade, which is coming up later on. So if you're a big fan of BO and awful views and a waste of time, if those are your what you're looking for on a Thursday, I would recommend go to the Knicks parade because that's where you can have all of that stuff. I went to one championship parade. I don't get it. I just don't understand the appeal. It was in Pittsburgh after the 2016.
3: Then why'd you go to the one parade?
0: We just happened to be there for the U.S. Open, ironically. The U.S. Open was at Oakmont, and the show wasn't until later on, and I was like, well, it's right around the corner. I'll just go to the parade. And it looked like the players weren't even into it. They were just like, okay, here we are.
1: We're just
0: on the top of cars, and then we get to the end, and then what do you do? And it's like, all right, that's it?
1: I was a part of a parade my freshman year of high school. It was amazing.
0: In June?
1: No, it was cold out. We had just won. So it's like,
0: oh, yeah?
1: Like December, January.
0: Did you get rings for that?
1: Yes.
0: You did? You still got it?
1: Oh, yeah.
0: Because you saw all your teammates, right, this past week?
1: I saw the greatest high school football player that I've ever played with, yeah. And our center, our anchor, Seamus and E. Casper, Eric Kasparovich.
0: That's right.
1: Bad dude.
0: He was Brady Quinn before Brady Quinn.
1: He was a bad dude, bro.
21: I'm not sure what that has to do with
1: body slam you, but he'll go up top. He'll go up top on you. He'll go up top, but he will body slam you from
3: Lorena's
1: that safety
3: position. Lorena's so offended by my ranking in the last second.
22: No. I would never be offended.
1: Lorena, what would you have ranked number one?
22: I'm a double D girl myself.
1: Okay. That's what you
22: I
1: would have ranked number
22: tasteful.
1: One. Where,
22: I
1: were
22: think
1: you
22: tastefully large.
1: Were you telling us what you are,
22: yeah,
1: or
22: no,
1: were
22: I'm
1: you
22: telling
1: us
22: what my number one would be?
1: That would have been your number one. Okay. Yeah.
0: All right. Okay. Oh, you mean was there that describing?
1: I didn't know if she was. I was just making sure
0: it's
1: we
0: radio,
1: were clean.
0: I mean,
1: just
22: I got those triple A's, you know.
1: The way, okay, all right. It's just the way you said it. I didn't know where you were going with it.
0: Hey, all right, okay. Triple A. You know what they say.
1: You went triple A as your number one, didn't you?
0: No.
1: Number two.
0: I think I went B. Number. I was a B student.
1: So you went B number one and triple A's number two.
0: Maybe. But listen, okay. You know what they say about triple A? You're a step closer to the major leagues. So.
22: I thought you could just get towed more easily.
0: In more ways than one.
1: You like speed bumps. Huh?
0: Damn. It's better than a pothole.
22: What does that mean?
0: I don't know.
23: We are Fox Sports!
0: Hey, it's Jonas Knox. 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
34: MU Healthcare has cut 74 mostly non-clinical and administrative jobs. In a news release, it says three quick care locations at Hy-Vee stores in Columbia and one in Jefferson City will close effective August 1st. MU says it is instead expanding urgent care and other services. Pending University of Missouri Board of Curators approval at a later date,
2: Other proposed changes are for certain employee benefits. The news release says the redesign reflects significant changes in healthcare, workforce dynamics, reimbursements, and increasing operational challenges.
33: Missouri election leaders are moving forward with new congressional district lines for the August primary. Boone County Clerk Brianna Lennon, who told MissouriNet in May she would not update voter rolls because of confusion, says a recent meeting led local officials to adopt a consistent map statewide. Lennon says she still expects legal challenges after the August 4th election.
8: Whether that referendum is certified or not by the secretary on that date, there will be somebody that brings some lawsuit that is unhappy with whoever the decision is made. So this is not the end of what's happening. We still fully believe that there's going to be uncertainty after the August 4th election. We just don't know what it'll be.
33: And the FBI is warning about drone activity as World Cup events continue in Kansas City. Cameron Connor has details.
9: Columbia TV station KMIZ reports that investigators say 9 drones have been seized and 14 unauthorized flights were detected near stadiums and fan zones during the opening days of the tournament. Temporary flight restrictions ban drones within a 3-mile radius of Arrowhead Stadium, with violations considered a federal crime.
33: This is MissouriNet.
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33: First responders handled more than 40 medical calls Tuesday night around Arrowhead Stadium for the World Cup match. WDAF-TV in Kansas City reports most of the health problems were minor, but 3 people were taken to hospitals by ambulance. The families of 2 victims in a deadly Kansas City area skydiving plane crash on Sunday have hired attorneys. 12 people were killed in the crash that happened shortly after taking off from the Butler Airport. KMBC reports the Kansas City firm has represented the families of victims in multiple aviation crashes, including 2 in Missouri, and the wife of NBA star Kobe Bryant, who was killed in a 2020 helicopter crash. Travis Wood with Citizens for Modern Transit tells KMOX that he encourages people to try public transit today, which is National Dump the Pump Day.
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14: Memorial Hospital in Chester has been prepared to handle emergencies that may arise. The hospital recently partnered with the Chester Police Department to provide an impactful verbal and physical de-escalation training for staff, reinforcing the hospital's ongoing commitment to workplace safety and high-quality patient care. That training, held on June 9th at the hospital, was led by Sergeant Joe Johnny and Officer Steve Larimore. 2 sessions were offered to accommodate staff schedules, with priority given to emergency room personnel and nursing supervisors. Each session combined classroom instruction with hands-on practice, equipping participants with practical tools to manage and safely de-escalate challenging situations. Additional de-escalation training sessions are expected to be scheduled in the future to ensure all staff have access to this valuable program. On Tuesday, U.S. Senator Josh Hawley sent a letter to Major League Baseball Commissioner Robert Manfred in response to the MLB's warning to San Francisco Giants pitchers for referencing Bible verses on their caps during the team's Pride Night. Senator Hawley is demanding the MLB answer for its apparent pattern of discrimination against Christians while promoting left-wing ideology. Senator Hawley wrote, quoting now, "I write with grave concern over your reported decision to issue a formal warning to three Major League Baseball players for publicly expressing their Christian faith. This follows a high-profile undercover investigation that revealed at least one MLB team discriminated against a player based on his Catholic faith. You must answer for what appears to be a pattern of discrimination within the Major League Baseball organization against baseball players who profess their Christian belief." On Friday, June 26th, from 6 to 9 p.m., 10 art spaces in downtown St. Genevieve will be open for the Fourth Friday Art Walk. The St. Genevieve Art Guild on Merchant Street has the current Art Guild members showing up in the gallery. Outside, the Guild is hosting visiting artist Konstantin Kubladov, a painter and graphic artist who has participated in many of St. Genevieve's plein air painting events. Kubladov will be painting throughout the late afternoon and evening, and he will be selling many oil paintings that he has made of beloved St. Genevieve historic buildings. The Silver Sycamore Gallery is another location. It's on Market Street. We'll be highlighting the artworks of many local artists. Stop in the Silver Sycamore and the Art Guild to see so many talented artists who call St. Genevieve and its surrounding communities home. The Art Walk begins at 6 p.m. on Friday, June 26th. It is free to all, and all are welcome.
0: He's got talent. I don't think, you know, and I haven't come across people who think he's a bad kid. You know, but obviously he messed up in a very big way and committed what's considered a cardinal sin in sports at all levels. And so, you know, he's got to show teams behind closed doors that he's passed it. And I really think that, you know, how honest and earnest he comes off with the teams is going to be way more important than what anyone says on his behalf on the radio.
1: Where do you peg him going in the supplemental draft? It feels like there's enough teams that would be interested that would probably take him. But what round does that start? Pete Prisco was talking with us earlier. He thinks like the third round, it probably makes some sense.
0: Yeah, I'd say second. But I'm there with Pete. Like, I mean, these things, they're finicky, you know? Like, so it's way different than the conventional drafts because, you know, in these cases, teams can get a little cute and be like, well, you know, I don't think anybody's going to spend a two, so we'll throw a three at it. I would say this, like, I think most teams would probably look at him as somebody that you would want to, like, get a look at developmentally, you know? Like, so even if I'm a team that has a quarterback, right? Like, I mean, we've talked about Cleveland and the Jets and, you know, in Arizona and teams like that. Like, well, what about, like, you know, Seattle or Tampa, you know, like, where, like, they have their quarterbacks, but they have their quarterbacks at a, you know, at sort of a cut rate when it comes to what a lot of teams are paying for their starters, and like they have negotiations either ongoing or coming up. You know, do you want to stash a Brendan Sorsby with a fourth round pick? So, you know, I think like my guess, Brady, would be, I think someone and maybe multiple teams will throw a second round pick out there on him just based on, again, like the ceiling. I think more teams are probably looking at it like, you know, all right, like if we could get him for a fourth, man, there are some things like, you know, just physically that we would like to work with there.
3: AB, I'm going to switch up on you and I'm going to ask you about, we have been talking about the Athletic and how they were continuing on with their investigation. And I guess that the findings were supposed to come out, what, yesterday, I believe. It's been quiet. Haven't heard anything, but it was interesting. The reason why we brought it up because Mark Schlereth said that if I were NFL, what? How was it he stated it, Jonas?
4: That I think everybody's nervous.
3: Everybody's nervous. Meaning, like, you know, there could be some interesting findings and the investigation. Is there any updates on that? It's been quiet.
0: Honestly, I don't know. Okay. I don't know, you know, where their investigation is. You know, obviously, it's sort of like out of my purview, you know. But I, you know, like I think like there was that idea out there that like something like this could lead to whistleblowing elsewhere, if that makes sense.
3: Yes.
0: And I think that's what you get.
3: Yes.
0: Right.
3: Like, yes.
0: So like I think that there would be some people that might be nervous about that sort of thing. And look, it's like anything else. I mean, these sorts of things like exist in a lot of different lines of work, you know? And so, the same way it might work like with an, like something in someone's office, you know what I mean? Like I certainly could see where, you know, Schlereth is onto something there, and that there could be some people that are nervous about what could be found once people start digging into that sort of thing.
4: He is Albert Breer, senior NFL reporter, lead content strategist at the MMQB. You can get him on X at Albert Breer. AB, is there anything to, I've seen some people kind of throw this out there, and I thought we were done with it, but is there any potential that there still could be a Max Crosby trade? I've seen the Eagles thrown out there. I've seen the Niners as teams that would make, you know, maybe be interested in something like that. Or is that ship sailed and he's just going to be with the Raiders next year?
0: I think he'll start the season with the Raiders. Could I see a scenario where things change? Yeah. And I think it's like pretty simple, Jonas, to explain like how that would happen, which is, I mean, look, like there's a concern over the knee now, right? Like, and I think like for any team trading for him, and this is where the Ravens, like the way the Ravens handled it, I think did damage the Raiders' ability to move him ever, is like because the Ravens, who are not a dumb franchise, failed him on the physical and like went to the lengths of avoiding the trade, or not going through the trade rather, like any other GM that's thinking about acquiring him has that hanging over his head. In other words, it's if I trade for him and his knee gives out, how in the hell do I explain that to my owner after, you know, he's coming in here and he's making, you know, $36 million a year or whatever it is, and we gave up premium draft capital to get him. So I think that's the issue now. Now, like, I think where you get to the point where maybe he becomes tradable again is if, A, he gets off to a really good start to the season, looks healthy, looks like himself, and, B, the Raiders don't play very well. And so now you're in a scenario where they're 1-6, 1-7, and some contender needs pass rush help, and things line up, and, you know, that contender says, the hell with it. We don't care what this looks like 3 or 4 years from now. The owner's on board and they go for it then. Like, that seems more likely than anything happening, you know, in the immediate future.
1: Mm. Albert, I know this time of year it's kind of slow in regards to some football news because what, mandatory minicamps are kind of hitting about right now. But it seems like there's a lot of business stuff, like the John Gruden case. I don't know if people realize like that's still going on behind the scenes. Brian Flores, his case still going on behind the scenes. And then there's like the Sunday ticket, the Sunday NFL ticket, and that potential ruling is still going on. Is there one in particular like you're keeping an eye on just to see like how it plays out? Only because I know the TV media rights deals, they're not up yet, but it's getting closer to a point where like some of these judgments may change things, right?
0: Yeah, that would be the one. I mean, that last one, Brady, like where, you know, where the media deals go, obviously it's going to have a material effect on a lot of things. It affects the salary cap. You know, when we're talking about like them negotiating a new CBA and going to 18 games and all of that different stuff, they all tie together, you know? So, you know, like I think there's a reason why the NFL had left the Super Bowl date open-ended for Atlanta in February of 2028. Like, they were hoping to get to 18 games sooner rather than later. Whether or not that happens, we'll see. But it seems less likely now, and it seems like they're going to have to set a date pretty soon. But there are a lot of those big-picture things coming on the horizon. You know, of course, there's the stuff in the government now about, and look, like, I think the congressional hearings are really interesting, and how, you know, the NFL has moved so many of its games to streaming and onto platforms where people have to pay for them, you know? And does that throw the antitrust exemption into flux? Like, there's like some real big picture stuff because the business has become so freaking big, you know? And, you know, a lot of stuff that, like, I think the casual fan might not be as in tune to until it affects the way he watches a game or it affects how his team's putting its roster together, you know? And so this stuff will be coming down the pike. And, you know, when you look at some of the quarterback contracts going forward, for example, like, what's Lamar Jackson going to get? What's Baker Mayfield going to get? The 24 draft quarterbacks. You know, Caleb, Jaden Daniels, Drake May, like, what are they going to get next year? All of this stuff ties together. And so the media rights stuff would be the stuff that I think is probably going to be most impactful.
3: AB, I wanted to ask you about Dabo. I know this is taking us back into college, but Dabo came out and said that there needs to be a CBA at the college level. Did you have a take on it?
0: Yeah, I'd say, you know, it's interesting you asked that now, LeVar. I would say this Brendan Sorsby case is probably the first time that the NCAA wishes that the players had a union. And I say that because I think one of the main, and look, like, maybe that judge in Texas was going to find an avenue to give Brendan Sorsby the injunction regardless. But, you know, to me, what that really highlighted was the judge saying, you can't enforce rules that your workforce didn't agree to. And he basically was treating Brendan Sorsby, from a legal standpoint, like he was an employee, and saying, like, Brendan Sorsby did not agree to these rules, and so we need to take a harder look at this. If they had had a union in that case, I think it's open and shut, and there's really nothing, I don't know if the judge has any recourse, but to allow the NCAA to do what they did, you know? And I think the best example is, like, going all the way back to 2004 with Maurice Claret and Mike Williams, when those guys tried to challenge a three-year rule. And if you guys remember, and I'm sure you guys do, like, back then, everyone thought that the first time someone challenged that rule was going to be gone, right? And, like, everyone thought, like, once some freshman or some sophomore comes along and takes the NFL to court, it's over. And if you guys remember, the courts ruled, like, no, like, the players' union agreed to that. Those are work rules. Like, we're not going to interfere in a labor agreement. If there was a labor agreement in this case, my guess is the court would have had a hard time intervening. And the reason they could intervene is because there was no labor agreement. So, you know, I think because of some of these things that have come up, where it's become harder and harder for the NCAA to enforce its rules, and I think the Sorsby thing is a real flashpoint in that. You know, I think that the people on the other side of the table have to consider the merits of helping the players unionize so they can have a set agreed to, you know, code of conduct.
4: AB, I got just a couple of last things I wanted to run by you. First of which, when do you take the fam to Nantucket? I know that's a yearly tradition as we followed along your journey.
1: When do you get all silver spoon fed with the fam there?
0: Yeah, that would be the first couple of weeks of July.
4: All right. Okay. So there.
1: Hey, do you still drink your beers with your pinky up when you do when you go to Nantucket?
0: Well, no. I mean, like, the pinky up, I think, would be more like for wine or champagne, right? Isn't that right? Okay.
1: I wouldn't know. I'm just asking. I figured when you're in Nantucket, you have to kind of fit in.
0: Yeah, because you had a real, you know, rough and tumble upbringing there in Dublin, Ohio.
4: Oh, dang.
1: Hey, easy now. Dodging golf balls. Jeez. You know what I'm saying?
4: All right. Yeah. So that's number one. Number two, we did a blind rankings earlier in the show. We're not going to give you one of the categories because we don't want to make you
3: uncomfortable. I feel like that's the one we should do.
4: It's like, you know, I don't know that that's necessarily the
3: greatest. Why?
4: Well, I don't know that.
3: It's talk radio.
4: All right,
3: can't take ourselves too seriously.
4: I don't know if Albert wants
3: this
4: to blind.
3: This is his getaway. Come on.
4: Wants to blind rank bra sizes.
3: You did it very, like, sleight of hand. I mean, put it on out there.
4: Well, I was going to say.
0: Wait, so this is what you guys are doing today?
4: Well,
0: is this, like,
4: all right,
0: because of some of the stuff that's gone viral on social media?
4: So, Lorena, our technical producer, she hosts.
0: Which, like, half those girls aren't even real, right? Am I right?
3: That's
0: about
3: correct.
0: That?
3: They're AI. They're acting like they're AI, yes.
0: Yeah.
4: Hey, you know what, though?
3: But it's worth it. It's worth it. I mean, it's worth the debate.
0: They can be real if you want them to be.
3: There you go.
4: So Lorena did a category, our technical producer, in Ray Ray's Roulette called Blind Ranking for Beers. And we figure with the Scots taking over your neck of the woods and drinking everybody dry, Lorena's got a blind ranking of beers, and you've got to rank it 1 through 5. All right, Lorena, take it away.
5: All right, Breer, we're going to start with number 1, Modelo.
0: Okay, so I got to rank that 1 through 5.
5: Yeah, put it somewhere on the list.
0: 2.
5: Okay, good choice.
3: Nice.
5: Blue Moon.
0: 5.
4: Damn. Dang. There he is.
3: Up top.
4: Yeah.
5: Guinness.
0: Yeah. Oof. 3.
3: Oh. Okay.
1: He was contemplating 1, though, you could tell.
5: Pabst Blue Ribbon.
0: 1.
3: Oh, God.
5: Oh, wow.
3: What? Oh, God. He's a Buckeye.
1: Okay, now give him Natty Light. See where he goes with Natty Light.
5: Yeah, we're going IPA for the last one.
0: IPAs, 4. I like IPAs, but like the thing about PBRs, you can have a million of them. So.
3: Oh, God.
4: All right. So that
1: I gotta be honest with you. My list is not far off from Breer's. So.
3: They're pretty close. Y'all hate Blue Moon. All of y'all.
0: Blue Moon is like an orange juice disguised as a beer. It's a weird, I don't know. I don't need pulp in my beer.
4: PBR was the drink of choice when you were going to Ohio State?
0: I mean, it was on, I think Brady just nailed it. It's Natty Light. It was Natty Light, dude.
1: Come on.
0: It was the cheapest beer you could find. You can get it for $8.99 at Kroger.
3: What about ice? Did y'all drink ice?
0: A case of them.
4: But ice?
3: Ice.
4: Yeah.
1: When
0: we went to Ice Beer, it was more Ice House, I would say, than Natty Ice.
3: Okay.
0: But Natty Light, I bought a case of Natty Light last year to break the Michigan curse, and it worked.
3: Huh.
0: And there's still a bunch of them sitting in the fridge that are aging for next year.
3: Dang.
4: Yeah. See, he's not the mush.
1: They're probably skunked by now, man.
4: He's not the mush.
1: No, he's not.
0: I'm gonna bring out a natural light 2025 for the Michigan game in November. Yeah.
4: That's great.
1: They actually have a beer called Natter Days. I forget like the exact flavoring. But my wife bought them like a year ago, and she likes them as like a summertime beer. I'm like, I'm good. I'll shotgun a Natty Light with some young folks just to take me back for a minute, but that's about it.
0: Yeah.
1: I can't drink that anymore.
4: Well, all right, very revealing.
0: You ever play Natty-ators?
1: No.
0: Gladiator came out when I was in college, and it's like when you have two guys, like they put on the natty case over their head, and the eye holes are the two handles, and you have them running at each other.
3: Oh no! Oh no, AB, don't tell that story. Don't ever tell that story ever again.
4: Natty,
3: no.
4: That's tremendous.
1: LeVar, you would have done it.
0: That was a pledges back in the day. It was Natty-ators was a good game.
4: Oh, man, that's great. Well, listen, Albert, a very revealing end of the interview here. We've learned a lot about you. Tell all the Scots we said hello.
0: But not necessarily anything you wouldn't have already known.
4: All right, so there he is, the great Albert Breer, senior NFL reporter, lead content strategist at the MMQB. Get him on X at Albert Breer. AB, enjoy the weekend. We'll talk next week.
0: All right, thanks, guys.
4: All right, yes, there he is, Albert Breer with us here on Fox Sports Radio. Natty-ators. 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
4: That Anthony Richardson found himself in. He was injured while working with a therapy band. While going through his normal arm care routine, the band snapped off the hook where it was connected and hit him just below his left eye. AJ Hinshaw, his manager, said, quote, "We have a battery of tests to check out his face, his eye. We're pretty concerned about it." I'm just trying to figure out, especially in these locker rooms, and you guys would know this better than me, and these gyms, like, I would assume that there are other options than the exercise band, which, you know, if you're not careful, this can happen. So why all of a sudden has this now become a problem? Because I've used those, I use bands all the time, and I remember one snapped and almost came back and hit me in the face, and I realized, you know, when you see it starting to get toward the end, where you can see it a little bit frayed,
3: changes color.
4: That's probably when you need to go in a different direction, because that's a pretty dangerous spot to be in.
1: Yeah, but it's kind of like, you know, running on empty. You know, you don't exactly know when it's going to run out or when it's going to snap. You just kind of use it until then. I mean, it's not your equipment either, so you're probably not going to replace it. But no, I'm not sure why these things. I mean, maybe it's just the quality of them. I mean, I don't know if there's someone to blame for that, but here's the thing about using bands. In some cases, that's kind of what the protocol is. Like, there used to be the old Jobs routine, and it would go through a series of, you know, some of it would be weighted, like, you know, weight exercises, some of it would be like your bands. And it was to always warm up your shoulder rotator cuff. So whether it's a baseball player or a quarterback, it's very common to go through these sorts of routines to warm up, you know, these decelerator muscles that help slow down your arm after the throw and help warm up your arm to get ready to go throw. That's not uncommon. It's just, it does seem weird that there's always bands breaking down and like fracturing dudes' orbital bones. It's kind of, it's a weird thing. You know, you'd think there'd be someone to sue given how litigious everything is nowadays.
3: Well, I think it's just like the sneaker deal.
1: Oh, blowing up.
3: Yeah, just not making them like they used to. They're not making them strength bands like they used to. You know,
1: whatever came from that? Did Zion ever, like, he didn't sue them, did he?
3: I don't know. I would assume that you would have a case.
1: What do you think their defense would be? Like,
3: They probably have it in the fine print. Like, we're not liable for you jacking yourself up.
4: By the way, I think Lonzo Ball actually came out and said that the Big Baller brand shoes did
3: hurt his knee.
4: Yeah,
3: or something.
4: Did lead to injuries.
1: Yeah, I thought someone said they feel like they ruined his career.
3: Yeah, I think Ball said that.
4: Yeah, he did. Ball actually came out and said that the Big Baller brand shoes did
3: hurt his knee.
4: Yeah,
3: or something.
4: Did lead to injuries.
1: Yeah, I thought someone said.

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6: Missouri Net News, I'm Matt Pilger. MU Healthcare has restructured, impacting jobs, employee benefits, and patient services. Elisa Nelson reports.
7: MU Healthcare has cut 74 mostly non-clinical and administrative jobs. In a news release, it says three quick care locations at Hy-Vee stores in Columbia and one in Jefferson City will close effective August 1st. MU says it is instead expanding urgent care and other services. Pending University of Missouri Board of Curators approval at a later date, other proposed changes are for certain employee benefits. The news release says the redesign reflects significant changes in healthcare, workforce dynamics, reimbursements, and increasing operational challenges.
6: Missouri election leaders are moving forward with new congressional district lines for the August primary. Boone County Clerk Brianna Lennon, who told Missouri Net in May she would not update voter rolls because of confusion, says a recent meeting led local officials to adopt a consistent map statewide. Lennon says she still expects legal challenges after the August 4th election.
8: Whether that referendum is certified or not by the secretary on that date, there will be somebody that brings some lawsuit that is unhappy with whatever the decision is made. So this is not the end of what's happening. We still fully believe that there's going to be uncertainty after the August 4th election. We just don't know what it'll be.
6: And the FBI is warning about drone activity as World Cup events continue in Kansas City. Cameron Connor has details.
9: Columbia TV station KMIZ reports that investigators say nine drones have been seized and 14 unauthorized flights were detected near stadiums and fan zones during the opening days of the tournament. Temporary flight restrictions ban drones within a three-mile radius of Arrowhead Stadium, with violations considered a federal crime.
6: This is Missouri Net.
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6: First responders handled more than 40 medical calls Tuesday night around Arrowhead Stadium for the World Cup match. WDAF-TV in Kansas City reports most of the health problems were minor, but three people were taken to hospitals by ambulance. The families of two victims in a deadly Kansas City area skydiving plane crash on Sunday have hired attorneys. 12 people were killed in the crash that happened shortly after taking off from the Butler Airport. KMBC reports the Kansas City firm has represented the families of victims in multiple aviation crashes, including two in Missouri, and the wife of NBA star Kobe Bryant, who was killed in a 2020 helicopter crash. Travis Wood with Citizens for Modern Transit tells KMOX that he encourages people to try public transit today, which is National Dump the Pump Day.
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14: Memorial Hospital in Chester has been prepared to handle emergencies that may arise. The hospital recently partnered with the Chester Police Department to provide an impactful verbal and physical de-escalation training for staff, reinforcing the hospital's ongoing commitment to workplace safety and high-quality patient care. That training, held on June 9th at the hospital, was led by Sergeant Joe Johnny and Officer Steve Larimore. Two sessions were offered to accommodate staff schedules, with priority given to emergency room personnel and nursing supervisors. Each session combined classroom instruction with hands-on practice, equipping participants with practical tools to manage and safely de-escalate challenging situations. Additional de-escalation training sessions are expected to be scheduled in the future to ensure all staff have access to this valuable program. On Tuesday, U.S. Senator Josh Hawley sent a letter to Major League Baseball Commissioner Robert Manfred in response to the MLB's warning to San Francisco Giants pitchers for referencing Bible verses on their caps during the team's Pride Night. Senator Hawley is demanding the MLB answer for its apparent pattern of discrimination against Christians while promoting left-wing ideology. Senator Hawley wrote, quoting now, "I write with grave concern over your reported decision to issue a formal warning to three Major League Baseball players for publicly expressing their Christian faith. This follows a high-profile undercover investigation that revealed at least one MLB team discriminated against a player based on his Catholic faith. You must answer for what appears to be a pattern of discrimination within the Major League Baseball organization against baseball players who profess their Christian belief." On Friday, June 26th, from 6 to 9 p.m., 10 art spaces in downtown St. Genevieve will be open for the Fourth Friday Art Walk. The St. Genevieve Art Guild on Merchant Street has the current Art Guild members showing up in the gallery. Outside, the Guild is hosting visiting artist Konstantin Kubladov, a painter and graphic artist who has participated in many of St. Genevieve's plein air painting events. Kubladov will be painting throughout the late afternoon and evening, and he will be selling many oil paintings that he has made of beloved St. Genevieve historic buildings. The Silver Sycamore Gallery is another location. It's on Market Street. We'll be highlighting the artworks of many local artists. Stop in the Silver Sycamore and the Art Guild to see so many talented artists who call St. Genevieve and its surrounding communities home. The Art Walk begins at 6 p.m. on Friday, June 26th. It is free to all, and all are welcome.
15: Just buddies of mine who watch the game and love the game, and I think it goes pretty much around the horn for just fans in general. they love to see the guys struggle because that's who they can relate to, right? I mean, they can relate to, you know, a bogey's a good score on this particular position on this hole. So I think it's the variety in golf and the U.S. Open. And again, the USGA has this new kind of mantra, you know, we're not worried about a score. And that's been kind of what they've been preaching this week. But inevitably, the golf courses that they choose and the way they set it up make par a very good score.
3: Talking to Dan Hicks, coverage begins today on Peacock NBC Sports Network from 5 until 8 p.m. With the weather delay, how many golfers do you think are going to have to finish their first rounds tomorrow?
15: Well, we're working on a two-hour. It's a two-hour delay right now, so no way, obviously, is the first round going to be finished. So it's going to be quite a few players. As I'm looking at the tee sheet right now, you've got 242 is listed as the final tee time off both 10 and 1. So that means if there's no further weather delays, which I don't think there will be, 442, it's going to take 5 hours plus. I don't know how much light's going to happen with the overcast skies we have right now. So it's going to be catch-up time, but I think the good news is, Dan, is that I think the weather forecast is good for the rest of the day, as long as the wind doesn't go crazy this afternoon. I mean, that's the next weather thing that they have to dodge out there. You know, we're hearing the Armageddon forecast of 35 to 40, and the USGA has been pretty, you know, pretty adamant that that's going to happen. So I don't care how much you've slowed the golf course down. If you've got 35-mile-an-hour gusts on the slopes of these greens, which are exposed, ball's going to move. So hopefully we don't run into that problem later in the afternoon.
3: Has Scottie Scheffler cooled off?
15: No doubt about it. He's cooled off. When he's only won once, and even with a number of high finishes, he just hasn't been able to, he hasn't been as sharp as he has. Now, that's a high bar that he's set, but, you know, he won once earlier in the year. He's got a number of high finishes, and he's been fighting this. And I think if you, I know you've had Brandel Chambly on your show, and Brandel's done a great job of kind of documenting the misses to the right. I was out on the practice rounds, and I saw him still struggling with the misses to the right, which drives him crazy. He's a perfectionist. So he's not quite on, but he's just so good at every other shot in the game. If he can just figure that out, which I believe he can, you still go into these majors with Scottie Scheffler being the favorite. I don't care if he's fighting that or a mini Scottie Scheffler slump of having not won in 11 events. That's a lot for him with the caliber of golf that he plays.
3: This is your 27th U.S. Open?
15: I believe so.
3: I covered two U.S. Opens. I covered Shinnecock when Ray Floyd won. I was at CNN.
15: Wow, 86.
3: Yes. And Fuzzy Zeller, Greg Norman, Wingfoot.
15: Oh, wow. Those are great ones.
3: Yeah, yeah.
15: And so you probably you had a first-hand, first-row seat to the heartbreak of the shark. both of them,
3: yes.
15: Both of them,
3: and,
15: yeah.
3: And I was at the Masters. I covered that.
15: In 96?
3: Yes.
15: Oh. You know what?
3: He doesn't want to see me.
15: The shark wants no views of DP anywhere, any place. You're a curse.
3: It's easy, I think, to get excited when we see something great, but how do you temper, like, how do you get that empathetic voice when there is heartbreak during a round?
15: Yeah, it's a fine line that I think all announcers, I don't want to say struggle with, but just want to be careful with. You want to be, you know, journalistically sound, tell everybody the story, why.
3: How about you try it here? I just four-putted on 18, and I've lost the Masters.
15: You know, you just have to feel at this point for Dan Patrick, with all of the work that he's put in. No one has worked harder the last 10 years, a decade of hard work, and to see it just frittered away in such a short amount of time, you have to feel for him. I don't know. It's my best.
16: Yeah, nice.
15: I got a nice
3: golf applause. Why is it there's always one guy who's worked harder than everybody else?
15: Yeah, you're
3: like,
15: right.
3: Like,
15: you're
3: come
15: right.
3: on.
15: You're right.
3: Come on.
15: You're right. They all work. You know, we just did Nelly Korda's U.S. Women's Open win a couple of weeks ago. And I, you know, you're trying to come up with something right new as they're coming down the 18th. And so I talked to her caddy, Jason McDade, earlier in the day on the final round. I said, you know, she's got this statuesque swing. It all looks effortless. How hard does she work? I guess I kind of wanted to night, blah, blah, blah. So I went with it as she was coming down 18. I said, you might think that this effortless swing just happens, but no one works harder than the game than Nelly Korda. And it's all paid off today at Riviera. So, yeah, I mean, but it takes hard work. And inevitably, the women and the men that win these championships, I mean, no one worked harder than Tiger Woods. I tried to tell that story for 25 years that he had the best mind. He had the best, you know, most innate talent. But I swear no one worked harder, and he put it all together for one of the great careers ever.
3: Yeah, but would you ever say, you know what, this guy doesn't put any time at all, and he's going to win the PGA Championship?
15: Probably wouldn't go for that. Probably wouldn't do that. But there are guys that work harder than others, and that's a fact.
3: The LIV golf topic in the rearview mirror?
15: I think so, and I hope so.
3: Yeah,
15: it's just been a saga, right, that has just drained the narrative of the game for too long. I don't know how it can survive, Dan. I really don't. Looking for an investor. I mean, I don't know if there's any astute business people out there that want to get that thing revved up again. I don't know. You got Bryson DeChambeau still over there, and obviously John Rahm is here. But it's just not a lot to really invest in if you wanted to keep LIV alive. So I think it is. I really do.
3: You got a sneaky pick to win this?
15: I don't know if it's sneaky, but it's a guy that I still don't think a lot of people, you know, everybody's talking about Rory and Scottie. Can he win the Grand Slam? And there's a bit, it's an obvious name, and it's Xander Schauffele. I just think it's not a sneaky pick, but I don't really hear a lot of people talking about it because it's been a while since he won those two majors. But we were out there on the practice grounds this week, and he's just a dog. You know, you got to be a grinder to win at Shinnecock, and you have to have a short game. And we were watching him hit these little chip shots, these little pitch shots after the close on the closely mown areas, which is going to be a huge factor this week. You watch. Whoever wins this thing is going to have a scrambling around the greens percentage that's going to be near the top. And I just think he's got the attitude in the game to get it done and win another major.
3: I was thinking about when Mickelson had the putt.
15: Oh, yeah.
3: And it didn't stop rolling.
15: On 13.
3: And then, yeah. And then he just putted it again. Like, this is one of the greatest players of all time, and he lost his mind.
15: Yeah, that's what this course does to you. That's what the U.S. Open does to you. And, you know, he tried to, like, I'll never forget, you know, he had all the media around him afterwards, and he was trying to, like, make sense of it all. And he says, well, you know, it was really the best way to handle it. I'm thinking, is making a 10, is that the best score you were looking for at 13? But only Mickelson, right? I do miss the guy from a golf perspective, but I don't know if we've seen a more precipitous fall from grace than since Tiger Woods. So at the same time, it's I'm saddened by his absence from these events.
3: I thought Phil was going to be the second coming of Arnold Palmer.
15: Had the golf world in the palm of his hand, and he was picking up the mantle for the King Arnold Palmer. There's no doubt about it. I mean, after that win at Kiawah, so to see that whole fall is. It's sad. It really is, because he was a lot of fun to watch, unbelievable talent, and just great for the game in so many ways. So sad to see it all transpire as it has.
3: Who looms larger over their sport, Tiger or Michael Jordan?
15: Wow. Man. I would probably say Tiger, because you know, there's a lot of great players, and I'm a Michael Jordan guy. I think you could talk about LeBron James. You could talk about Wemby. Who knows where he's going to be on the whole in the whole spectrum of things down the road. But I think individually, Tiger made a sport cool that really wasn't so cool. Turned on James. You could talk about Wemby. Who knows where he's going to be on the whole in the whole spectrum of things down the road. But I just think. I think individually, Tiger made a

0: guys, but I really think that he had that kind of magic. It was the way he won, Dan. It wasn't just how many he won. It was the highlight reel, which blows away anybody else's reel, including Jack Nicklaus and anybody else.
1: Yeah, I brought up, what was it, a 6-iron from the bunker at the Canadian Open?
0: Yep.
1: And hit it within like four feet or something crazy, where you wouldn't even attempt the shot. And,
0: no.
1: And there's that, to me, was the first time I think I went, oh, my God.
0: Like, yeah.
1: This is something we've never seen before.
0: He tried shots, you know, that you'd only try and practice for playing with your buddies. He put it into play with a tournament on the line. So that's how unbelievable he was. And it goes on and on and on. Putts that he had to make, shots that he had to make, hole outs, you know, getting into trouble, getting out of trouble. I mean, it was the most complete, spectacular highlight reel in golf in history. And I don't think we're going to see another one anytime soon just like it.
1: More likely to play again, Phil or Tiger?
0: Wow. I mean, I think Phil will play again. I'm not sure exactly in what capacity or where that's going to be if Liv is still around. I think I could see him playing. So we were hoping that Tiger, I'm going to be a part of the U.S. Senior Open coming up next month in Scioto. And that was one that Tiger, I know, was going to play in. He was had it on good authority that he was pointing to that.
1: That was his Champions Tour debut?
0: That was going to be it?
1: Yeah.
0: Yeah. Oh. Yeah. I mean, he there's a chance he might have played before that, but there's no doubt because no one in the history of the game, Dan, has won the U.S. Junior Am, the U.S. Open, and the U.S. Amateur. I forgot that one. So the U.S. Junior, U.S. Am, U.S. Open, and U.S. Senior Open. No one has won those four. And he really wanted to put that on his resume, and he was going to show up at Jack's golf course that he grew up playing. It, you know, it had a great kind of movie script Tiger-esque theme to it, but obviously it looks very doubtful, and I can't see him showing up. But that, you know, that was we were hoping that was going to happen. So I do think if Tiger is able to get everything back together, he's coming back from an unbelievable difficult time. I think that he wants to play in certain events, and that would be one of them.
1: Great to talk to you. Have fun this weekend. Thank you, Dan.
0: DP, thanks for having me, man. Good to see you.
1: Dan Hicks, who would rather shoot under par at Shinnecock than walk on the moon. He'll be on the call. NBC, Peacock, NBC Sports Network, their coverage 5 to 8 p.m. Eastern. Take a break. 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
5: Well, no, we're not doing tattoos.
4: Why?
5: No.
4: Come on.
5: No, not these two. If they really care about the Knicks, then yeah, maybe they would get like a OG Anunoby face, you know, on their back or something.
4: I said I would pay for their Knicks championship tattoo, and they both said no.
5: I know. Yesterday, Dylan's go, why don't you get a tattoo? And they're like, no, I'll pay for it. They didn't flinch. Yeah, Paulie.
6: When they're walking around down there, there's going to be about 3,000 dudes with body paint that look like Turtle from Entourage. They could just ask
5: rub
6: them
5: up against them.
6: Yes.
5: Just like, hug.
6: Yeah.
5: Hey, come here. Give me a hug, man. But, if you're watching, that's Anthony in the front, Rob in the back, with their shirts on. But I said they had to take their shirts off when they took the train into New York City. There's Anthony. He doesn't look excited.
4: He looks thrilled.
5: He looks in shape, though. That's the key. Stat of the day is brought to you, as always, by Panini America, the official trading cards of the Dan Patrick Show. I saw where Nike's putting out the Caitlin Clark shoe, her signature shoe, and I go, where have you been? Like, you signed her up, I think, when she was a junior in college. Shouldn't you have had that shoe ready to go? Like, roll it out with her rookie year? We have more on this story coming up. Nike doesn't need, you know, my advice, that's for sure, but they might get my criticism because I'm not quite sure. Like the Sabrina, it's called the Sabrina Ionescu. Like that's the one, you know, there are guys who are wearing that in the NBA. But with Caitlin Clark and Nike and rolling out an ad campaign, lifestyle clothes, make it like Michael Jordan. Okay. Yes, Dylan.
4: Would you like a quick Nike stock market update for the year? They've actually had it's been rough sledding for Nike this year. They're down 15%.
5: Okay.
4: Maybe they're just, you know, you'd think they'd want to get that shoe out sooner than later.
5: Maybe, I'm sure that there is logic behind this, that you're going to roll it out when basketball is ready to start for junior high and high schoolers in time for the holidays. They're talking October 1st. I think the basketball season usually starts October 15th. For grade school, high school? Yeah, Paulie.
6: There's lots of different articles out there that said this is part of a Nike timeline where they go step by step with an athlete and make sure that the brand is there before they release something. But Clark seems like an anomaly when she came into the NBA.
5: Yeah.
6: And I don't think that's overrating it.
5: No. She came in with more fanfare and more hype than, you know, who's the last player? LeBron? I mean, maybe Zion? Maybe Zion. But, yeah, you would think that you would just be like, oh, my God, we can't keep these in stock. Let's see. Michael in Fort Wayne. Hi, Mike.
7: Hey, Dan. Thanks for taking my call.
5: Yeah.
7: I think it's been a great week on this show. I really loved your Marv Albert interview earlier this week, but it just didn't feel right without Todd's laughter interrupting in the background. Also this week, backroom guy Rob was in the confessional, and it did make me ask an important question. Does Dan have a competitor for best hair in the building?
5: Ooh, wow. Rob's got good moss, and he actually he had longer hair. It was flowing. But he's kind of a mystery to us. We don't really know him. Like, he's just one of those guys, hard worker, comes in, keeps to himself. See, that's when the police come and they say, what did you know about Rob? I don't know. He just kind of kept to himself. Yes, Marvin.
8: Sports-wise, we know he's a psycho.
5: Oh, when it comes to the Knicks, like, nobody wants to watch a game with him because it's his life. It crushes him when things go bad. Yeah, Paulie.
6: For those listening, his hair is kind of 70s cop hair, like Al Pacino and Serpico.
5: Mm.
6: And that's a compliment.
5: Okay, all right. Yeah. Yeah, I don't know much about him. He doesn't say much. He's really a good worker. Yes, Dylan.
4: Yeah, we watched, oddly, the only game the Knicks lost in the finals was the game Rob watched with us.
5: Yeah.
4: And I could... You know, you can feel someone trying their absolute best to be on their best behavior.
5: Yeah.
4: It was like he wanted to just unleash at the TV, but he's like, I can't.
5: Mike in Venice. Hey, Mike, what's on your mind today?
9: Hey, Dan, when you guys were talking a little bit earlier, I heard you talking about a pickup truck sitting out there in the back, pointing up at the moon. All you need is a couple of beers, and I think we got a country song here, and I could write that for you, Dan.
5: That sounds good, Mike. Why don't you do that, and then Fritzy will sing it.
9: That'll be perfect. I'll get there. Hey, Dan, I got a question, if you have a second.
5: Okay.
9: My question is, why do you guys ever have, like, for instance, a situation where you can have a contest of some sort, say, have a beer with Dan? Because, you know, I go back, and your show rubs all over this country. I get calls all the time if I come on. And, you know, I talk about you being in Dayton. I was in Dayton the same times you were. I was in the Oregon District, the same giant at the Night Owl and all these different things. I would love to say they're the contest.
5: Mike, I've been on the road for 40 years. You should have been able to track me down. I mean, I can't have a contest having a beer now. But, you know, I'm sorry if you missed out. There are a lot of other people who had a beer with me over the last 40 years. Most people probably have had a beer with me somewhere around the country. But thank you, Mike. But when I retire, you know, I'm going to be available. I'll come to your town. Have a beer. Yeah, Paulie.
6: It's like the men on the moon. There's 12 people who haven't had beers with you.
5: I'm in the confessional. I have to talk about letting two of the backroom guys go to the parade. So that'll be coming up. We'll talk a little bit more about this Caitlin Clark shoe release. Why did it take so long? Get to your phone calls coming up. 877-3DP-SHOW. Also, Dan Wetzel from the Mothership. More on the Sorsby situation. Brendan Sorsby's agent is talking. I don't think that's a good thing. 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
21: 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MU Healthcare has restructured, impacting jobs, employee benefits, and patient services. Elisa Nelson reports.
22: MU Healthcare has cut 74 mostly non-clinical and administrative jobs. In a news release, it says three quick care locations at Hy-Vee stores in Columbia and one in Jefferson City will close effective August 1st. MU says it is instead expanding urgent care and other services. Pending University of Missouri Board of Curators approval at a later date, other proposed changes are for certain employee benefits. The news release says the redesign reflects significant changes in healthcare, workforce dynamics, reimbursements, and increasing operational challenges.
0: Missouri election leaders are moving forward with new congressional district lines for the August primary. Boone County Clerk Brianna Lennon, who told Missouri Net in May she would not update voter rolls because of confusion, says a recent meeting led local officials to adopt a consistent map statewide. Lennon says she still expects legal challenges after the August 4th election.
1: Whether that referendum is certified or not by the secretary on that date, there will be somebody that brings some lawsuit that is unhappy with whatever the decision is made. So this is not the end of what's happening. We still fully believe that there's going to be uncertainty after the August 4th election. We just don't know what it'll be.
0: And the FBI is warning about drone activity as World Cup events continue in Kansas City. Cameron Connor has details.
18: Columbia TV station KMIZ reports that investigators say 9 drones have been seized and 14 unauthorized flights were detected near stadiums and fan zones during the opening days of the tournament. Temporary flight restrictions ban drones within a 3-mile radius of Arrowhead Stadium, with violations considered a federal crime.
0: This is Missouri Net.
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0: First responders handled more than 40 medical calls Tuesday night around Arrowhead Stadium for the World Cup match. WDAF-TV in Kansas City reports most of the health problems were minor, but 3 people were taken to hospitals by ambulance. The families of 2 victims in a deadly Kansas City area skydiving plane crash on Sunday have hired attorneys. 12 people were killed in the crash that happened shortly after taking off from the Butler Airport. KMBC reports the Kansas City firm has represented the families of victims in multiple aviation crashes, including 2 in Missouri, and the wife of NBA star Kobe Bryant, who was killed in a 2020 helicopter crash. Travis Wood with Citizens for Modern Transit tells KMOX that he encourages people to try public transit today, which is National Dump the Pump Day.
25: People can save $13,000 annually if they're exclusively riding transit.
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5: Memorial Hospital in Chester has been prepared to handle emergencies that may arise. The hospital recently partnered with the Chester Police Department to provide an impactful verbal and physical de-escalation training for staff, reinforcing the hospital's ongoing commitment to workplace safety and high-quality patient care. That training, held on June 9th at the hospital, was led by Sergeant Joe Johnny and Officer Steve Larimore. 2 sessions were offered to accommodate staff schedules, with priority given to emergency room personnel and nursing supervisors. Each session combined classroom instruction with hands-on practice, equipping participants with practical tools to manage and safely de-escalate challenging situations. Additional de-escalation training sessions are expected to be scheduled in the future to ensure all staff have access to this valuable program. On Tuesday, U.S. Senator Josh Hawley sent a letter to Major League Baseball Commissioner Robert Manfred in response to the MLB's warning to San Francisco Giants pitchers for referencing Bible verses on their caps during the team's Pride Night. Senator Hawley is demanding the MLB answer for its apparent pattern of discrimination against Christians while promoting left-wing ideology.
2: Senator Hawley wrote, quoting now, "I write with grave concern over your reported decision to issue a formal warning to three Major League Baseball players for publicly expressing their Christian faith. This follows a high-profile undercover investigation that revealed at least one MLB team discriminated against a player based on his Catholic faith. You must answer for what appears to be a pattern of discrimination within the Major League Baseball organization against baseball players who profess their Christian belief." On Friday, June 26th, from 6 to 9 p.m., 10 art spaces in downtown St. Genevieve will be open for the Fourth Friday Art Walk. The St. Genevieve Art Guild on Merchant Street has the current Art Guild members showing up in the gallery. Outside, the Guild is hosting visiting artist Konstantin Kubladov, a painter and graphic artist who has participated in many of St. Genevieve's plein air painting events. Kubladov will be painting throughout the late afternoon and evening, and he will be selling many oil paintings that he has made of beloved St. Genevieve historic buildings. The Silver Sycamore Gallery is another location. It's on Market Street. We'll be highlighting the artworks of many local artists. Stop in the Silver Sycamore and the Art Guild to see so many talented artists who call St. Genevieve and its surrounding communities home. The art walk begins at 6 p.m. on Friday, June 26th. It is free to all, and all are welcome.
3: The next championship parade today, 88% say no. Does this Knicks team win another title? 86% say no. And then, would you rather be the ninth person on the moon or win the U.S. Open? 67% say win the U.S. Open.
5: Wow.
3: Well, and I agree.
5: No, we're talking about this U.S. Open on this course.
3: Then even more so. I'd rather win any U.S. Open.
5: Well, no. It's just this one because the point is there are only three players in the all the times that Shinnecock Hills has hosted. Over 650 golfers have played this course during a U.S. Open. Only three ended up under par for the tournament. And I thought 12 men have walked on the moon. Three have broken par at Shinnecock. Yes, Paul.
4: I think our audience would rather win the Houston Open than walk on the moon. I mean, rando.
5: Yes, Dylan.
3: It is funny when you see these courses just absolutely like eat up these golfers, and then you realize just like regular old dudes are members at Shinnecock. Like, they go play this course regularly. I mean, obviously it's not going to be in championship conditions and layouts, but that doesn't seem like a fun course to belong to just go play golf on a Wednesday.
5: It's prepared differently.
3: Yeah.
5: For, you know, a major.
3: But is it ever an easy test, even when it's just playing country
5: golf? They don't want it to be an easy test. They want it to be a fair test of golf. That's the tricky part with this. This is going to be a real, real challenge. The parade is underway, and it rained earlier this morning. And, of course, we have two backroom guys who were there. I don't know where they are. They said they were having a hard time finding a spot along the parade route. I don't know if we have, like, a tracker. I have one of those on my phone for my wife.
4: Yes.
5: Like, I know where my wife is, and I don't know what it's called. She calls it creepy and stalking, but I said, no, I just want to make sure I know where you are, hon. Yes, Dylan.
3: What about, like, the New York Marathon bibs that, you know, you can track those? We should have put a couple of those on them.
5: Well, they have their shirts off.
3: Yeah, you could tape it onto them.
5: And by the way, they said they couldn't find body paint because I said they had to have N and a Y and they had to paint each other in front of people. And I'm going to make them, since they couldn't find it, they have to paint each other tomorrow when they come back here into the studio. Yes, yes, Pauline.
4: The players are streaming in right now. Carl Anthony Towns and others with the trophies, the coaches. I don't see beverages early. Maybe it's a little early. It's 10 a.m., but I don't see players with beverages.
5: It's probably a good thing.
4: Yeah.
5: It's probably a good thing. Okay. World Cup yesterday, Ronaldo held scoreless. You had Congo tying Portugal. Ghana wins. Colombia, Austria, England with Harry Kane. He had a brace. Do we have the call with Congo tying Portugal, Marvin? Here we go.
6: And they've got a point. The full-time whistle has gone. They'd lost every game they played in the World Cup finals until today. They'd never scored a goal. Johan Wisser scored. They get a point. One of the favourites drops points in the opening match. Martinez with things to think about.
7: It's finished here. Great game. Portugal 1, DR Congo 1.
5: That's awesome. And I liken it to March Madness. We've expanded March Madness. We're making it even bigger. World Cup did that, went to 30 from 32 to 48. Now you get countries who wouldn't have qualified before. They get their opportunity. You get to go against the big boys. That's all you want. Cape Verde, all they wanted was an opportunity. And we saw what happened. Congo, that's all you want. Hey, we'll take on Portugal. We'll take on Spain. Just give us that opportunity. And that's the fun part of this, is you get that March Madness kind of feel. Chris in Syracuse leads us off second hour. Hi, Chris.
8: Hey, thanks, Dan. Yeah, I want to comment on one of the poll questions. And as far as Anthony and Rob, I know they couldn't find the body paint, but maybe along the route they could find a roll of duct tape. That should do the trick. And on one of the poll questions, I don't see the Knicks winning another title with this group. It's hard to win championships, hence 53 years, and everything aligned this year for the Knicks. Indiana's star was out, didn't have to go through Boston or OKC, caught the Spurs group in their infancy, young and untested. That will not be the case in years to come. And most importantly, the Knicks were 100% healthy and rested when it counted. Everything lined up just right.
5: Well, thank you, Chris. Yeah, they're all good points. And it's not hating against the Knicks. It's the odds are not in their favor of repeating. I mean, it's been 53 years for them. We've had 8 consecutive years where we've had a different champion in the NBA. James in New Mexico. But, you know, by the way, everybody thought, oh, OKC is going to go on a roll, and they still might. You know, they got banged up. Had they been healthy, they might have won that series, and they might have won the title. Hey, James.
9: Hey, DB, thanks for taking the call. I was just kind of curious about, since NFL is becoming a bigger landmark internationally, could you foresee like the NFL teams doing kind of what the European soccer leagues do and kind of having like programs over there in their sister city or what have you to like bring that talent back over to their team? And then one more other quick thing of when you talk to Rebecca Lowe, do you think that, if she can like chime in, do you think like Messi and Ronaldo or like those soccer players care about the GOAT debate as much as it is so big for here, the player stateside?
5: I don't know if it's a Jordan and LeBron and, you know, who carries the title, who is perceived as the GOAT. I would think they would. I mean, just the ego, and you, Messi has to feel he's better than Ronaldo, and Ronaldo has to feel he's better than Messi. But I do think that's a fair question. Do I think there are going to be academies for like the Kansas City Chiefs or Pittsburgh Steelers? I don't see it, because that's why they're doing flag football, because it's difficult to be able to form a league, the equipment, like everything that goes along with this. With flag football, it's you got flags and you got a football, and then you just mark off a field. That's all you need. And I would say no. I haven't heard anything about that, because the global expansion is playing international games, but also it's flag football. Yeah, Paul.
4: On the NFL.com website, there are partnerships with NFL teams in certain countries, like the Steelers in Ireland or the Arizona Cardinals in Mexico. So there are formal partnerships.
5: Yeah. Well, I don't know how much of a feeding system you'll have, because you actually have to have, unless they're playing rugby. And we've seen that in other countries where some rugby players come over here. Andrew in Bakersfield. Hi, Andrew. What's on your mind?
10: Hey, Dan and Danette. This is the first time I've called, but I've listened quite a bit. Number one, I agree with the first caller this hour. Maybe they can get some duct tape, because you can get some clean lines with some duct tape. But number two, as far as the speech you're giving at your daughter's wedding, I'm blind, but I could see in 2018, and I saw Father of the Bride, but I don't remember if Steve Martin gave a speech, but if he did, it was probably funny. And my advice is, you got this. Just don't try and sound like a voiceover or an ad read. And, you know, if you need to, close your eyes, take a deep breath, take a sip of water. You got this. Thanks, guys.
5: Andrew, I haven't brought this up in a couple of weeks. Now you're in my head. I'm in the kitchen 2 days ago. Had a dream the night before about the wedding song with my daughter. well, we don't have a wedding song picked out. And I said, I had a dream that Unchained Melody by the Righteous Brothers was going to be our song. So I put it on Spotify. We started dancing. And then she goes, wait, this sounds a little weird, Dad. I go, yeah, I don't think it's father-daughter dance, but I had a dream about this. She starts crying, I start crying, and my wife goes, you got to stop. And I do. I have to stop. I have a rehearsal before the rehearsal, and I'm a mess. But I'm for some reason, the Righteous Brothers, that song, that voice, my God. Awesome. Unbelievable. But I don't think it's appropriate for a father-daughter dance. I don't think so.
11: Didn't they play that in Ghost?
5: I have no idea. Well,
11: okay. Demi Moore, Patrick Swayze?
5: No. Did they?
11: Like, oh, let's get romantic. No, that's not the song.
5: Well, didn't they have the song in Top Gun? The other song that the Righteous Brothers did? You've Lost That Loving Feeling?
4: Yeah.
5: Boy, they butchered that song in that movie.
4: Ah.
5: They ruined that song for me.
4: Ice and Maverick?
5: That was terrible. All right, let me take a break. We're back after this Dan Patrick Show. Everybody wants to save a little bit of cash. 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
11: 3 minutes, he profiled Caitlin Clark a couple of years ago, and with the caveat, now he was having a hard time getting in touch with somebody. He had actually talked to Paulie. Like, I don't even know who to talk to here. And it's basically parents and an agent. And they didn't want to do a profile. And I think they agreed to a profile in 60 Minutes. They were trying to tamp down all the spotlight on her. They wanted it. She said, according to John, hey, I'll do it, but this should be on the WNBA. And if you look at the profile, they were certainly kind of guiding the profile that way. But she had had all the attention. That was part of the problem. She had too much attention. But the shoe thing, I'm baffled. And Dan Wetzel wrote a column for the Mothership. He'll join us coming up. I'm really curious about why it took this long for one of the biggest stars, certainly in the United States, to get her signature shoe. Asia Wilson got her shoe. Sabrina Ionescu got her shoe. Unless they said, you know what? Let's kind of stagger this. Sabrina's got her shoe. Let's let Asia Wilson, four-time MVP. Now we can have Caitlin Clark roll out her shoe. I would look at Caitlin Clark the way Nike looks at Michael Jordan. This is completely different. This is more than just a shoe. This is a lifestyle unveiling. Yes, Marvin.
4: Yeah, the confusing part for me is you signed her junior year in Iowa. I thought you'd be, like, ready by the time she got to the WNBA.
11: Yeah. Dylan in San Diego. Hi, Dill. What do you have for me?
7: What's up, BP? Talking about the U.S. Open, my golf group is actually celebrating its 10 years next year, and we're headed to Pebble Beach. It's going to be 2 weeks prior to the U.S. Open, and there's a couple of guys that are part of this group that are really crying about the fees. So I tell them it's the bucket list. So in your opinion, is there any other course on earth where the history and the views actually justify the price tag more than Pebble? My second question to you is, if we have a spot to fill, are you ready to join the Cooch Cup, BP?
11: Man, I'd love to, but I got to plan a wedding. I got to plan a speech, or I'd love to. I love Pebble. I know it's expensive. It's a one-timer. Do it. And I've said this many, many times. You can have a bad round, but not a bad day at Pebble Beach. It's you'll get done. You'll sit out there on the patio overlooking 18. You'll have a beer, and you'll go, you know what? There's no other place like this. People are great, and I hope to get out there again and play. But, yeah, that is a real, real steep. I don't know what it is now. It might be 700. But, you know, do it. Do it. Bite the bullet. It's worth it. Yeah, Dill.
12: Yeah, I feel like it's almost like restaurants where when it's worth it, even if it's expensive, you're like, you're happy paying it. But if you know, it's an expensive meal and you're like, eh, like, I know, I think Shadow Creek in Vegas is like $1,300 greens fees or something. And like, it's a nice course and all, but 700 at Pebble looks like a pretty good deal.
11: And I don't know if Pebble's 700.
12: I think it was in the 600-700 range. Okay. At least like last year.
11: Okay. After my daughter's wedding, I'd like to go to Pebble. And it was my wife's suggestion. She said, you know, you're going to need to relax after this wedding. I go, oh, I know. I'm also going to have to get another job to pay for this. But she goes, well, why don't we go to Pebble? And I go, all right, that's my girl. That's my girl.
12: Not bad.
11: Yeah. Shadow Creek is a tremendous golf course. It's that's worth it, too, if you get that opportunity. I got a chance to play there a few times. It is gorgeous. And it's designed, I think it's a Fazio design, where you're on a hole, you don't see anybody on the other holes. There can be people out there playing, but the way it's designed, you're just playing on, you know, that hole, unless there's somebody in front of you. But when I played there, you don't see anybody. There are people out there, and I know Michael Jordan played there a lot, and I know that they had some you know, big-time gambling matches out there. Yes, Paulie.
13: For most golf fans, St. Andrews, the old course, is that in Europe. Is that available to the public to go up? It is.
11: Yes. But I think it's a handicap requirement. I think you have to be a 15 handicap or better, I believe. I don't know the cost of it. I don't know if you walk up and say, hey, I got one good eye, that they would give you a dispensation.
13: Right.
11: Yes, Dylan.
12: Have you played Sawgrass? Because I know price-wise that's in the ballpark of Pebble Beach.
11: Yes. And I would say that's worth it. It's not Pebble Beach, but people are going to want to go there because they want to play the Island Green.
12: And if the Players wasn't hosted there, would it still be worth it? Because I feel like that's really what makes it. I mean, obviously, it's a great course. But
11: well, there's a place in Coeur d'Alene, Idaho. I mean, that's a beautiful course as well. There's so many of them. And I haven't gotten to Bandon Dunes yet, but I want to. But Dylan, good luck with your trip there. Bill in Utah. Hi, Bill.
14: Hey, this Bill, actually it's Houston, but that's okay.
7: Hey, I'm quick comment and a question for all of you guys. My thought was I'm going to channel my inner Pauly today because I haven't watched much World Cup coverage, but after yesterday's results, I think I'm gonna. And then my question to all you guys is, if in your sports lifetime, what championship parade would you like to have attended if you could have?
11: There's no parade I would want to go to. Because you only get to, like, the parade comes by. It's not like you get to up and move and then go, oh, I'm going to watch the whole parade. You get to see the parade for, I don't know, 7 minutes, and then that's it. I mean, if I want to say, hey, I was there at the parade, great. I don't know. I might have been a Cincinnati Reds parade in downtown Cincinnati when they won the World Series. I might have. But then I might not have been in good shape to have remembered that I was at the Reds parade back then. But no, I don't want to go to a parade. I'd rather watch it on TV. It's like when somebody says, hey, you want to go watch this golf tournament? No. No. Now, going to Augusta is more than watching a golf tournament. That is an event, social event. But that's where I usually, if I go to Augusta, my friend puts two chairs on the 16th green, and I'm able to watch everybody come through. But you don't want to be following somebody. That's a lot of work. All righty. 2 hours in the books on this Thursday. Keeping an eye on the U.S. Open in Shinnecock. Looks like Shinnecock's playing nice right now. More phone calls coming up. Who's in the confessional? 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
17: The Knicks are going to be back in the Eastern Conference Finals. I think we could all agree on that point. Knicks are going to be in the Eastern Conference Finals as long as we have Jalen Brunson leading the front line.
11: Sure.
17: So yeah. I'm looking at it as I want the Heat to be as good as possible because I'm going to have to be making all these trips to the Eastern Conference Finals. Would I rather go to Boston or would I rather make that short trip over to Miami? I'm picking
18: Miami.
17: Yes,
18: but then you go Boston, New York. That's an easy trip for you, you know?
19: I was going to say, you're going to be in New York anyway, Taylor, just to be around the energy.
20: In the spring, the weather's going to be good.
17: That is a good point. But I still think we're only going to be in Miami for two games. We're going to sweep. We saw it this playoff run. We're sweeping every team except the Atlanta Hawks. I'll take two games in Miami over two games in Boston. Also, I hate to say it. I'm going to whisper it. I'm still a little afraid of Boston. They got some mystique to them.
21: I was going
17: to
21: say, from a New York fan, obviously you've got the long-standing rivalry with the Heat. But, you know, the Knicks, Boston, like that feels like it's a current day rivalry. They've both been good at a high level for, you know, longer than the Heat, right? The Heat's been a play-in team for the last few years. So it feels different. For me, if I look at Giannis on the Celtics with Jason Tatum, it feels like more of a sure thing. It feels like they already have a system in place. You know they're going to surround them with a bunch of shooters. And now you're not going to have to complain about Jason Tatum not going to the rim as often, because that's Giannis's job. And they obviously have won a championship together more recently. With the Heat, look, it's going to be successful, right?
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1: 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You know, I've always joked with Michael Jordan, it's as if he didn't really enter the league until he started winning championships. People forget that Michael Jordan, first series against Milwaukee, knocked away. First three series in the NBA playoffs, lost all of them. You'd think he never missed a shot with Michael Jordan. The beginning was choppy. He was a ball hog and not a great teammate. At the end, the Wizards was pathetic. Wemby is 22. He just faced a smart, veteran, well-coached, physical Knicks team. Shocking. It didn't go particularly well. Even prodigies like Peyton Manning consider this finals for Wemby like the first playoff game for an NFL quarterback against a really veteran team that's on a heater.
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2: Let's start with baseball. Yankees with a 5-run fifth crushed the White Sox 10-5 for their fourth straight win. NBA champion Knicks, Jalen Brunson and Josh Hart threw out the ceremonial first pitches, and Cody Bellinger says the Knicks have inspired them.
22: It's the dream, and, you know, watching them able to accomplish that, and, you know, it takes everyone. So we all are aware of that, and, you know, at the end of the day, though, it's June, and we got to take it day by day.
2: Dodgers beat the Rays 5-4 to sweep the series in L.A. Yankees now lead the AL East by 3.5 games over the Rays. At the World Cup, Cristiano Ronaldo and Portugal had to settle for a 1-1 draw against the Democratic Republic of the Congo in Houston. England took down Croatia 4-2 in Arlington. NBA Wizards guard Trae Young, according to Mark Spears, plans to decline his $48.97 million player option. That's sports. I'm Ron DeMoss.
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5: MissouriNet News, I'm Matt Pilger. MU Healthcare has restructured, impacting jobs, employee benefits, and patient services. Elisa Nelson reports.
6: MU Healthcare has cut 74 mostly non-clinical and administrative jobs. In a news release, it says three quick care locations at Hy-Vee stores in Columbia and one in Jefferson City will close effective August 1st. MU says it is instead expanding urgent care and other services. Pending University of Missouri Board of Curators approval at a later date, other proposed changes are for certain employee benefits. The news release says the redesign reflects significant changes in healthcare, workforce dynamics, reimbursements, and increasing operational challenges.
5: Missouri election leaders are moving forward with new congressional district lines for the August primary. Boone County Clerk Brianna Lennon, who told MissouriNet in May she would not update voter rolls because of confusion, says a recent meeting led local officials to adopt a consistent map statewide. Lennon says she still expects legal challenges after the August 4th election.
7: Whether that referendum is certified or not by the secretary on that date, there will be somebody that brings some lawsuit that is unhappy with whoever the decision is made. So this is not the end of what's happening. We still fully believe that there's going to be uncertainty after the August 4th election. We just don't know what it'll be.
5: And the FBI is warning about drone activity as World Cup events continue in Kansas City. Cameron Connor has details.
8: Columbia TV station KMIZ reports that investigators say 9 drones have been seized and 14 unauthorized flights were detected near stadiums and fan zones during the opening days of the tournament. Temporary flight restrictions ban drones within a 3-mile radius of Arrowhead Stadium, with violations considered a federal crime.
5: This is MissouriNet.
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5: First responders handled more than 40 medical calls Tuesday night around Arrowhead Stadium for the World Cup match. WDAF-TV in Kansas City reports most of the health problems were minor, but three people were taken to hospitals by ambulance. The families of two victims in a deadly Kansas City area skydiving plane crash on Sunday have hired attorneys. 12 people were killed in the crash that happened shortly after taking off from the Butler Airport. KMBC reports the Kansas City firm has represented the families of victims in multiple aviation crashes, including two in Missouri, and the wife of NBA star Kobe Bryant, who was killed in a 2020 helicopter crash. Travis Wood with Citizens for Modern Transit tells KMOX that he encourages people to try public transit today, which is National Dump the Pump Day.
11: People can save $13,000 annually if they're exclusively riding transit.
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13: Memorial Hospital in Chester has been prepared to handle emergencies that may arise. The hospital recently partnered with the Chester Police Department to provide an impactful verbal and physical de-escalation training for staff, reinforcing the hospital's ongoing commitment to workplace safety and high-quality patient care. That training, held on June 9th at the hospital, was led by Sergeant Joe Johnny and Officer Steve Larimore. Two sessions were offered to accommodate staff schedules, with priority given to emergency room personnel and nursing supervisors. Each session combined classroom instruction with hands-on practice, equipping participants with practical tools to manage and safely de-escalate challenging situations. Additional de-escalation training sessions are expected to be scheduled in the future to ensure all staff have access to this valuable program. On Tuesday, U.S. Senator Josh Hawley sent a letter to Major League Baseball Commissioner Robert Manfred in response to the MLB's warning to San Francisco Giants pitchers for referencing Bible verses on their caps during the team's Pride Night. Senator Hawley is demanding the MLB answer for its apparent pattern of discrimination against Christians while promoting left-wing ideology. Senator Hawley wrote, quoting now, "I write with grave concern over your reported decision to issue a formal warning to three Major League Baseball players for publicly expressing their Christian faith. This follows a high-profile undercover investigation that revealed at least one MLB team discriminated against a player based on his Catholic faith. You must answer for what appears to be a pattern of discrimination within the Major League Baseball organization against baseball players who profess their Christian belief." On Friday, June 26th, from 6 to 9 p.m., 10 art spaces in downtown St. Genevieve will be open for the Fourth Friday Art Walk. The St. Genevieve Art Guild on Merchant Street has the current Art Guild members showing up in the gallery. Outside, the Guild is hosting visiting artist Konstantin Kubladov, a painter and graphic artist who has participated in many of St. Genevieve's plein air painting events. Kubladov will be painting throughout the late afternoon and evening, and he will be selling many oil paintings that he has made of beloved St. Genevieve historic buildings. The Silver Sycamore Gallery is another location. It's on Market Street. We'll be highlighting the artworks of many local artists. Stop in the Silver Sycamore and the Art Guild to see so many talented artists who call St. Genevieve and its surrounding communities home. The Art Walk begins at 6 p.m. on Friday, June 26th. It is free to all, and all are welcome.
14: You're still in New York. You're in the zip code. They might not be. They might be in a different zip code.
2: Yes, Paul.
15: It looks like they're there for a totally different parade.
16: You can
2: this month.
16: Yeah. Oh, whatever you want.
2: Yeah.
17: They got a lot of pride in their Knicks.
2: Yes, they do.
14: They'll be down in the village later.
2: Oh. They're just right there. That pretty much sums up our show if you're watching on Peacock. It's Anthony with his shirt off.
14: He's looking nonplussed.
2: He's looked very white is what he's looking.
16: An emotionless, shirtless young man.
2: Let me see. Trip in Vegas. Hi, Trip. What do you have for me?
18: Hey, DP. Always good to speak with y'all. I got a couple of guys out here working on some My Father Blues. Evidently, you've cornered the market. People are all over it now that you've mentioned it on the show. And I had a question for you. On Monday, when you were talking about, they were talking about bringing back hand checking, I have a question for you about Marvin. So with longer than average arms, but smaller than average hands, he would never be called for hand checking, but could he get called for tickling?
2: Tickling. Be a flagrant one on Trip right there for that, Marvin. That's mean-spirited. You have longer arms, but you have smaller hands.
17: And small feet, too.
2: I know.
17: Yeah.
2: What happened?
17: I wear a size 10 and a half, and I'm 6 feet.
2: Yeah.
17: Most times you're wearing 12, 13.
2: Yeah. Like Dylan, yours are like 13s, aren't they?
14: Yeah, I've been a 13 since I was in like seventh grade, so I just looked like an L for a while.
2: Mike in Chicago. Hi, Mike. What do you have for me today?
19: Hi, Dan. First time, long time, 6 feet, 170. I got a little bit of a bone to pick with you.
2: Oh.
19: My daughter is getting married in April, and from the minute she got engaged, my biggest concern was losing it, sobbing uncontrollably at her wedding during my speech.
2: Okay.
19: Now my biggest concern is that I'm going to be laughing hysterically thinking about you during my speech.
2: Well, why would you have a bone to pick with me? Because you're going to be laughing and not crying?
19: Yes.
2: Okay. Well, yeah, sure. Go ahead. Whatever helps you get through the speech, Mike. If I could laugh at you and it helped me with my speech, I would do that as well.
19: Thank you.
2: Good luck. Good luck. Everybody's got advice.
17: I've got a plan until you punch
2: him
17: in the mouth.
2: Punch him in the mouth. Yeah. That's it. Everybody giving me advice. I'm sorry. I can't do what you do or you did. Jay in Tucson. Hey, Jay.
20: Yeah, thanks for taking my call. Appreciate it. 5'9", a cool 15. Before I say anything, I want to tell you that my wife was stalking you last week. She was in Connecticut with my daughter and went out of her way to drive by your building and took a picture and sent it to me.
2: Mm.
20: Which is pretty cool. But what I want to talk about is I don't hear the conversation about why any NFL team would think about taking Brandon Sorsby when he's proven that he'll gamble on his own team. I mean, if you're an NFL team and you take him and he relapses, aren't we all going to say to them, you should have known? I mean, I don't understand why anybody would even take the guy. And look, I'm not begrudging the guy to get a job and have a career.
2: Yeah, but you know, Jay, and I'm not using this as a pun, but there's always going to be one team to gamble on, you know, somebody who's a little suspect. It's baggage. How much baggage? How good is he? This is a lot of baggage. And if I'm Arizona or Cleveland or some of these teams that might need a quarterback or the Jets, I'd be like, nope, don't do it. Don't do it. And look, maybe he turns out to be a good pro, and maybe he doesn't have any issues moving forward. But I can't take that risk. Certainly at that position. Can't do it. Thank you, Jay. Jeremy in Ohio. Hi, Jeremy.
21: Hey, Dan. How are you today?
2: Great.
21: I got two things for you. So I live in Springboro, just north of Mason. I know you used to light this place up, so it's in the middle of nowhere, like, you know. But we have a company that you may want to look into here if your boys can't find body paint. It's called Amazon Prime. They can normally get stuff to you in about 6, 7, 8 hours.
2: Yeah.
21: I know the big city, sometimes stuff doesn't get there very quick, but they could look into that. You know, I check into that company.
2: Thank you.
21: Okay. With the, with the Brendan Sorsby thing. I've heard you and other talk, just people talk about, oh, we have all these guardrails and all this stuff with the sports gambling. Are we supposed to believe there's not hundreds of other players doing this with him having 2,000 bets over 3 years and two schools? And
2: yes. Yeah, absolutely. Yeah, this is what I'm worried about. That's what they're worried about. I mean, we're going to make an example of Brendan Sorsby's, Sorsby. There's other players out there. There's other athletes in other sports. Yes, it's happening. There are guardrails, but guardrails, you know, depending how fast you're going, it won't keep you on the road. Yes, this is to me, it's a big issue. I know I'm a buzzkill, but I know where we're headed. And he broke a simple rule. You can't bet on your team. He shouldn't be able to play college football. You can't have a judge who has a myopic view of, well, he's got to sit out the Oregon State and Abilene Christian game. Wow, you sent a message to him. And for everybody who believes he can come out after 30 days, 35 days, and everything's going to be great, you don't know anything about addiction. Because he will relapse. That is part of recovery. He will relapse. Sean in Daytona Beach. Hi, Sean.
0: Dan, thanks for calling me back. Long time. You were talking about the Tartan Army earlier, and as an owner of 3 kilts myself, 2 family and 1 work kilt, I was wondering, you said you're Scotch-Irish. Have you ever worn the kilt yourself? And follow up on that, you had mentioned your number one drink team. I want to know who rounds out your snug. If Will Ferrell has to be on there, who else is sitting around the table with you? Thanks a lot.
2: Oh, Dylan would be on my drink team.
14: Thank you, Dan.
2: Yeah.
14: That's nice.
2: It's one of the nicest things I've ever said.
14: Might be the.
2: I don't know if there's anybody else in here. I mean, Marvin, Paulie, Fritzy, they're not any help. Tyler, not any help. Weeks, our cameraman. Big German, not a big drinker. Mario, yeah. I don't know if I got a starting five here. Yeah, Dylan.
14: Yeah, the Big German might be the most misleading nickname in the drinking department.
2: Yeah. How about the World Cup food game? All right. Can we do this? This has been a big hit the last 2 days. Not really.
14: Yeah, has it been?
2: Not really. Yeah. I think around the world it's been really big. Maybe not here. But the World Cup food game, Dylan has countries, and we'll try to guess the dish that goes with that country.
14: Yeah, so it's all the teams playing today. I'll give you the national dish or popular dish from that place. You have to see which one it is.
2: Canada.
14: That is on there, Dan.
2: Okay.
14: All right. We'll start off with an easy one. Fondue.
2: Paul?
16: Switzerland.
14: That is correct. That was a toughie. All right. Makbous. It's a slow-cooked chicken or lamb over spiced rice. Makbous, which I think is correct.
2: Makbous Abdul Raouf. He played for the Denver Nuggets.
1: Changed his name.
16: Shoot.
2: Yes, Marvin.
17: Qatar?
14: That is correct, Marvin.
2: Oh, wow. Okay. Bloop, bloop. Yeah, Paul.
16: I thought
14: Makbous, which I think is correct.
2: Makbous Abdul Raouf. He played for the Denver Nuggets.
1: Changed his name.
16: Shoot.
2: Yes, Marvin.
17: Qatar?

0: I mean, mole.
1: mole.
0: When Bolle, was that Hulk Hogan's last name?
2: Yeah, Terry Bolle.
0: Terry Bolle.
2: Nice pull. Yeah,
0: thank you. After I missed on mole. Mole, mole, mole, mole.
1: Mole.
0: All right, what else?
1: Borak. A meat-filled flaky pastry.
0: I love that.
2: I saw the movie.
0: Love that character. Borak. What's it called?
1: Borak.
0: And what's it made up of?
1: It's a meat-filled flaky pastry. The meat is up to whatever you want.
3: Bosnia?
1: That is correct, Todd.
0: Whoa!
1: Todsnia.
0: We are killing it.
1: You guys are on a roll.
0: Okay. We must be butter.
1: All right, this is going to be a tough one. Svichkova na smetanya.
0: I would say that's Czech Republic.
1: Yeah. Tough meaning pronouncing it.
0: Okay.
1: That's a beef sirloin prepared with root vegetables.
0: Okay.
1: Sounds nice.
0: All right.
1: Bobo tea, curried mincemeat casserole.
0: Marvin?
3: South Africa?
1: That is correct.
0: Whoa!
1: You guys are on a roll, a heater. And, all right, this one's going to blow your guys' mind. Poutine.
0: We've had poutine.
1: It's delicious.
0: It is.
1: Anyone? There's only two options, Canada or South Korea.
0: I'm going to say Canada.
1: You are correct.
0: Yeah, the Putiners.
1: And then our South Koreans, on top of the drinking all the soju, they love bibimbap, which is also delicious.
0: Not to be confused with K-pop.
1: No, bibimbap, K-pop, but you can listen to K-pop while eating bibimbap.
0: Okay, and that's it. That's the World all Cup right. Food Gang. Yeah, we crushed that. Yay. Greg in Idaho. Hi, Greg. What do we have today?
4: Dan, how you doing?
0: Great.
4: Just wanted to call and let you know. I'm cutting the 17th fairway out here at Coeur d'Alene Resort Golf Course. Thanks for the shout out. Anytime you guys want to come, just let us know. We'd love to have you out here.
0: Well, thank you, Greg. Hit them straight, as they like to say. Yeah, Coeur d'Alene is a beautiful place. Got some great golf courses out there. Yes, Dylan?
1: Yeah, Coeur d'Alene has an island where you have to take a boat to it.
0: Yeah.
1: It's not like there's no walking bridge or anything.
0: Yeah. All right. How about we take a break? We good? Take a break. Last call for phone calls. What we learn, what's in store tomorrow, right after this. 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
10: I don't know. What percent of these teams would have people who are placing bets? I'd say the odds are probably in your favor of, you know, at least 5 to 10% of those players placing bets. I mean, it's prevalent. It's prevalent on college campuses. And you know, the way it's kind of portrayed is, like, what's wrong with you? You don't have something on this game? Or a prop bet? Or a parlay? It's like somebody who is going to pressure you into drinking. Like, what's wrong with you? You're not going to have a drink? That's what gambling has become. Yeah, Dylan.
11: First of all, I never do either of those things, but
10: well,
11: we know that like pros, particularly NFL players, they love the casino. So like, I mean, obviously it's not the same, but like you can run into plenty of problems addiction wise playing table games and stuff like that. Obviously, you have, you know, resources to manage it, but
10: yeah, I know, and I keep repeating myself, but I feel like I need to. It's just because you can go down this back road, this alley, and all of a sudden you're kind of going, how did I get here? And thank God I lost the last bet I ever placed. And the number of temptations I've had, number of times where I go, man, I could bet on that, or I think this is going to happen. There is no amount of money where I'm going to go, man, I'm glad I'm back. I'm glad I'm doing this, because I just know where it leads. I don't even like being in the stock market because I don't like checking on the stock a couple of times a day. I hate it. I hate it. I don't need any action to watch a sporting event. In fact, I'm the opposite. I won't watch if I'm betting. Yeah, Paulie.
12: I think with players betting, both NFL and college, they're so hardcore on this is because the NFL and college football can do nothing to alienate the fan. Really, their ratings just keep going up and up and up. But if someday you can't believe in that sport, that's the one that would kill the sport.
10: Yeah. Yeah, you're right. This day in sports history, Paul.
12: I got just two for you, Dan. Don Sutton, curly-haired pitcher in 1986, won his 300th game. That won't be happening too much anymore, if ever. And Fred Lynn, very good player for the Boston Red Sox, hit 3 home runs, a triple, and a single in a game against the Tigers. 10 RBI.
10: On this day, 2000, Tiger Woods wins the U.S. Open by 15 shots at Pebble Beach. Man, that's where you go, he is completely different than anybody else. Because I remember Ernie Els and Mickelson, like we were trying to shoehorn guys in there. Like, come on, you go in. I don't want to go in there. No, you go in. You challenge him. He was so good that it's like everybody knew. It wasn't like... I think with Arnold Palmer and Lee Trevino and Tom Watson, when Jack Nicklaus was Jack Nicklaus, they're like, we'll go after him. We're Hall of Famers. I think Tiger just scared anybody from wanting to be in second place. Yeah, Marv.
13: Remember, David Duval was a thing for about 18 months or so.
10: But then he realized what it took to be the number one player in the world. And I still go back when Tiger won at St. Andrews. I think he shared a... I think Duval shared a flight on Tiger's jet, and Tiger's there holding the Claire jug.
12: For 7 hours?
10: Yes. You're just staring at that thing. Oh, that pesky thing rattling around in the overhead bin. 1973, the NCAA makes urine testing mandatory for everybody. I don't know if I ever got my urine tested when I was in college. Maybe they didn't care.
12: They weren't concerned?
10: They were hoping that maybe I was taking something. Ah, clean again. Come on, man. You weigh 170 pounds. You're 6'3". I know. I know. Trina in Georgia. Hi, Trina. What do you have for me?
14: Hi, Dan and Danette. My husband and I love your show. Just wanted to say thanks for the recommendation on the Rec Tech. We just got my husband a nice new fancy
10: bumper. Awesome.
14: Can't wait to throw some meat on it. And then also, for Polly specifically, or anybody who wants to weigh in, we're looking at taking a trip to Vermont in October, and would love recommendations on where to eat, where to hike, where to stay, where to drink.
10: Do you want to give her some information?
12: Yeah, if she stays on hold of it. Yeah, Vermont's great. Dan, you know Vermont very well. We know Vermont very well. Drive up and down the state. Go to small places.
10: All right. Trina, stay on hold. Then Paul will give you some suggestions here. Because nobody knows foliage like Paul does. It's Paul Foliage.
12: Yes.
10: not fall.
12: Thank you.
10: Foliage. It's Paul Foliage.
12: You're throwing out compliments. Dylan first.
10: I know. And I have Dylan, you know, when they're making fun of him, he wouldn't be able to hand check somebody, but you'd be able to tickle somebody.
13: Thanks.
10: That's still one of the top five moments in show history when we revealed the results of who had the biggest hands. Oh, my God.
13: Or smallest hands.
10: Well, I know. I was trying to skew positive.
11: We don't even remember who had the biggest, do we? That's how impactful.
10: I do.
11: You?
10: Yeah.
13: Oh, Dan's going to remember. You remember.
10: Yeah.
11: No big deal.
10: No big deal. If I was at the combine, like, I'd be fine as a quarterback, my hand size. I'd be all right. Let's see. Todd, you learn anything today?
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11: Don't sleep on the Romanians at the bar.
10: Apparently not. Marvin.
13: Greg Norman does not want to see you.
10: No. Usually bad things happen. Paul.
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10: 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We'll talk to you tomorrow.

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10: 74 mostly non-clinical and administrative jobs. In a news release, it says three quick care locations at Hy-Vee stores in Columbia and one in Jefferson City will close effective August 1st. MU says it is instead expanding urgent care and other services. Pending University of Missouri Board of Curators approval at a later date, other proposed changes are for certain employee benefits. The news release says the redesign reflects significant changes in healthcare, workforce dynamics, reimbursements, and increasing operational challenges.
9: Missouri election leaders are moving forward with new congressional district lines for the August primary. Boone County Clerk Brianna Lennon, who told Missouri Net in May she would not update voter rolls because of confusion, says a recent meeting led local officials to adopt a consistent map statewide. Lennon says she still expects legal challenges after the August 4th election.
11: Whether that referendum is certified or not by the secretary on that date, there will be somebody that brings some lawsuit that is unhappy with whoever the decision is made. So this is not the end of what's happening. We still fully believe that there's going to be uncertainty after the August 4th election. We just don't know what it'll be.
9: And the FBI is warning about drone activity as World Cup events continue in Kansas City. Cameron Connor has details.
12: Columbia TV station KMIZ reports that investigators say 9 drones have been seized and 14 unauthorized flights were detected near stadiums and fan zones during the opening days of the tournament. Temporary flight restrictions ban drones within a 3-mile radius of Arrowhead Stadium, with violations considered a federal crime.
9: This is Missouri Net.
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9: First responders handled more than 40 medical calls Tuesday night around Arrowhead Stadium for the World Cup match. WDAF-TV in Kansas City reports most of the health problems were minor, but 3 people were taken to hospitals by ambulance. The families of 2 victims in a deadly Kansas City area skydiving plane crash on Sunday have hired attorneys. 12 people were killed in the crash that happened shortly after taking off from the Butler Airport. KMBC reports the Kansas City firm has represented the families of victims in multiple aviation crashes, including 2 in Missouri, and the wife of NBA star Kobe Bryant, who was killed in a 2020 helicopter crash. Travis Wood with Citizens for Modern Transit tells KMOX that he encourages people to try public transit today, which is National Dump the Pump Day.
15: People can save $13,000 annually if they're exclusively riding transit.
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17: Memorial Hospital in Chester has been prepared to handle emergencies that may arise. The hospital recently partnered with the Chester Police Department to provide an impactful verbal and physical de-escalation training for staff, reinforcing the hospital's ongoing commitment to workplace safety and high-quality patient care. That training, held on June 9th at the hospital, was led by Sergeant Joe Johnny and Officer Steve Larimore. 2 sessions were offered to accommodate staff schedules, with priority given to emergency room personnel and nursing supervisors. Each session combined classroom instruction with hands-on practice, equipping participants with practical tools to manage and safely de-escalate challenging situations. Additional de-escalation training sessions are expected to be scheduled in the future to ensure all staff have access to this valuable program. On Tuesday, U.S. Senator Josh Hawley sent a letter to Major League Baseball Commissioner Robert Manfred in response to the MLB's warning to San Francisco Giants pitchers for referencing Bible verses on their caps during the team's Pride Night. Senator Hawley is demanding the MLB answer for its apparent pattern of discrimination against Christians while promoting left-wing ideology. Senator Hawley wrote, quoting now, "I write with grave concern over your reported decision to issue a formal warning to 3 Major League Baseball players for publicly expressing their Christian faith. This follows a high-profile undercover investigation that revealed at least one MLB team discriminated against a player based on his Catholic faith. You must answer for what appears to be a pattern of discrimination within the Major League Baseball organization against baseball players who profess their Christian belief. On Friday, June 26th, from 6 to 9 p.m., 10 art spaces in downtown St. Genevieve will be open for the Fourth Friday Art Walk. The St. Genevieve Art Guild on Merchant Street has the current Art Guild members showing up in the gallery. Outside, the Guild is hosting visiting artist Konstantin Kubladov, a painter and graphic artist who has participated in many of St. Genevieve's plein air painting events. Kubladov will be painting throughout the late afternoon and evening, and he will be selling many oil paintings that he has made of beloved St. Genevieve historic buildings. The Silver Sycamore Gallery is another location. It's on Market Street. We'll be highlighting the artworks of many local artists. Stop in the Silver Sycamore and the Art Guild to see so many talented artists who call St. Genevieve and its surrounding communities home. The art walk begins at 6 p.m. on Friday, June 26th. It is free to all, and all are welcome.
18: So, what did we just watch? And what are two of those people saying? They're saying the same thing. He's not relentless. Drive, obsessiveness, fight. Well, did you guys watch the playoffs? Have you seen how the NBA playoffs are officiated? It's a rock fight. It is all about physicality. So I'm getting a real Andrew Wiggins vibe here. I think he's better than Andrew Wiggins, but he's long, he's athletic, he's vertical, he's dynamic, he's twitchy. But the mentality with Wiggins always bothered me. And now I think he's a better prospect than Andrew Wiggins from Kansas, who went number one. But my question is, if you look at dynasties, if you look at great players, their star is a fighter. Kobe was a fighter. Magic was a fighter. Duncan, those are really, really foundational core players that you can build around. Folks, 47 guys in the NBA last year scored over 20 points. I've been told for years, Zach LaVine, oh, poof, hops, so what? There's 47 guys in the NBA can give you... I don't care. A lot of guys' points disappear. Andrew Wiggins, I watched him 4 times live when he broke into the league, and he can score 20 baskets. They just vanish into the ether. So, and the other thing I've always worried about Peterson, he plays in a... Guys in the NBA can give you 23 a night. I don't care. A lot of guys' points disappear. Andrew Wiggins, I watched him 4 times live when he broke into the league, and I'm like, he can score 28. I remember 2 baskets. They just vanish into the ether. Does the numbers with the team, with him and without him. This is in college. The team was probably when he didn't play. I mean, look at the point potential.

0: Look at the numbers with the team, with him and without him. This is in college. The team was much better offensively when he didn't play. Scout. So I this stuff, we saw a story yesterday, you know, any time before a draft, I start hearing stuff about, you know, fight and mentality. Does he love the game? That was the Ben Simmons stuff. I'm not doubting he's talented. That is, I am not doubting that. But when I'm watching and listening to scouts and coaches and they're kind of saying the same thing, well, these are people that are in the industry. I've got to trust them. So just stuff to think about as the draft is, you know, less than a week away. Now, you could say to yourself, well, they're nitpicking. No, nitpicking was you didn't like the fingernail polish on Caleb Williams. That's nitpicking. Or Andrew Luck. People said, well, you know, I don't know if he has a great arm. He's got a good enough arm. That this isn't nitpicking. This is, I don't see this with without him. Plays in a silo. I don't get assists. Doesn't have a ton of fight. Like, this is all stuff that it legitimate stuff. The faucet drip, drip, drip. You got more than a few things. What you don't want is leaks all over the house. I don't mind. All faucets leak. All players have holes. That part I'm okay with. But I think this stuff now starting, we're starting to get a pattern. And those anonymous quotes, I know you don't like them. Fans want a name on it. But you're not, you know, you're not going to get that a lot of the times. Your best quotes in my career doing this 35 plus years are when people don't have to put a name on it. Not everybody wants to call somebody out. Not everybody, you know, you could get fired by your team. You don't want to be known as a guy leaking stuff, but sources matter, and sources are often very accurate. Okay, so yesterday, Harry Kane in England. I will say now, everybody has played at least one game in the World Cup. What do you think now about the United States men's national team? You've seen Argentina, you've seen England, you've seen Spain, you've seen Germany. That's next. Live in Chicago, it's The Herd.
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0: 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At the end, the Wizards was pathetic. Wemby is 22. He just faced a smart, veteran, well-coached, physical Knicks team. 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Even prodigies like Peyton Manning consider this finals for Wemby like the first playoff game for an NFL quarterback against a really veteran team that's on a heater.
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0: I think it's warranted. Also, Fowler and Baligan has been essential to this. He is the classic striker that we've all been waiting for. And though Pulisic is great, he is a playmaker. I've said he's more magic than Jordan. He can score, but he's really an elite creative playmaker in free space. So now he's got a setup guy in Baligan. And we've never really had that kind of striker. So Pulisic, the playmaker, we've got our striker. I watched England yesterday, a little apprehensive early. Harry Kane finishes things, but I remember this is an England team that has made it to the European finals in back-to-back tournaments with Harry Kane being the leader. So I'm watching them yesterday, and my take is I think we can play with them. I think we can play with Germany. I've never felt that. I'm not saying we can beat them, but I watched the Germany friendly, and I thought, gave up an early crappy goal, but we're okay. Here's Harry Kane on the current state of soccer in America.
1: It's obviously grown for sure. The World Cup is only going to help it get bigger and better. And it's great for America to have another sport which the children especially can look into playing. And for me personally, I'm a big fan of American sports. I know how well they do their sporting system. So if they can get football right, then for sure it'll be one of the biggest sports in this country.
0: Yeah, I don't think I'm being hyperbolic here. Germany probably looks better than anybody. I thought England was a bit tentative, like us. Little issue on the back end. I'll take England. I thought we looked fantastic. Messi, Argentina. But did you watch Ronaldo yesterday? Spain? France? J-Mac with the optimistic news.
2: No.
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3: This is the Herdline News.
23: Well, I think you got to consider the opponent. Germany looked great against Curacao.
0: Yes.
23: But England played Croatia, which is supposed to be like a tier two team.
0: Croatia, I think, rankings kind of in our space. I think Croatia's a little older. We're a little more youthful. They're a little older. So they're kind of got a lot of guys out of their prime, which I always say, when you get to these World Cups or Super Bowls, you want everybody in it or moving into it.
23: Yeah.
0: You don't want to be old. You have injuries. So Croatia, this is not their best unit.
23: Yeah, they were great in 18 and 22. They're fading now.
0: Yeah.
23: Speaking of fading, Colin, let's start with Cristiano Ronaldo.
0: Yeah.
23: I don't know how to delicately put this, Colin, but he had an awful, awful game for Portugal against Congo. They end up tying embarrassing fashion 1-1. They took an early lead and kind of took their foot off the gas, and Ronaldo was invisible. Now, everybody on the internet saying he's washed. He is 41 years old, the oldest field player in World Cup history. That led Thierry Henry, the great announcer here at Fox and the great France legend, to say this about Ronaldo.
24: You've been in that situation, Alexi. You would have had to follow him, and then it would have been a tap-in for Bruno Fernandes. But because he wants to score, he goes into the path of the back pass. You see both players, and it's easier for you to defend. And that's my thing. The team needs to score, not you. You saw the reaction of Bruno Fernandes behind, going like, let it roll, make a run, create space, so I can tap it in. It didn't happen.
23: That's a tremendous breakdown from Henry. Essentially, Ronaldo watched Messi score 3 goals the night before. And you know the debate. It's like Mahomes, is he the GOAT or is it Tom Brady? You know that debate. This is Ronaldo, Messi in soccer for the last 6 years. And Ronaldo's clearly fallen behind. There's nothing wrong with that. This is Jordan, LeBron. And unfortunately, Ronaldo, he didn't play well, Colin. I don't want to get too hot takey here, but I did say this, and I think it applies. I would have him come off the bench as a super sub energy guy for the last 20 minutes in their next game, 20 or 30 minutes.
0: But at this level of soccer, LeBron's and Ronaldo's don't want to come off the bench.
23: Well, LeBron, it was like an all-NBA player. Cristiano Ronaldo had one of the worst games he's ever had in the World Cup. Colin, he had 25 touches. That's the second fewest in his World Cup career. He's not where Messi is.
0: No.
23: Does he want what's best for the team or what's best for him?
0: Well, I also think technically Messi's better. And I think Messi's maybe technically the best player ever. So, like, we talk about this all the time. Does Messi's game age better? I think it does. Ronaldo was more of a physical specimen, tall, fast, strong, lean. That doesn't age as well. Messi's all about ball on foot, beating you in one-on-one situations. He rests brilliantly. It's angles. Messi's game ages better. We said this for years. When just sheer athleticism, you know, like Westbrook, sheer athleticism, just jaw-dropping, that doesn't age as well as technical skill does. You can maintain that arc longer. And I think that's a reality of Ronaldo was always, I mean, you've seen him before. His body, his size, his strength, no body fat. That stuff doesn't age particularly well.
23: Yeah. If you're a coach, do you think you could sell him? Hey, bro.
0: No.
23: What's best for the team? Listen, you're going to be much better just playing the final 30 minutes.
0: That's not gonna
23: work. You come in, you're the hero.
0: He's still being paid at the highest levels. That's not going to work.
23: Yeah. I mean, at some point, the staff, and I know it's going to be tough, should pull him aside and be like, dude, we couldn't generate. We had one shot on goal against Congo.
0: Yeah, it's just one match. Let's just let it
23: play.
0: Yes,
23: that's fair. We don't want to overreact. Nobody's saying he's garbage.
0: It's just group stage. Give me a couple more group stage matches, and we can make.
23: Okay. I like that. Preaching patience.
0: Yeah.
23: Someone who's not preaching patience, that's Joe Burrow. Let's move to the NFL and the Bengals quarterback, Colin. Joe Burrow, who did not make the playoffs last year. Reminds him of the 2019 LSU team, which, you know, was one of the greatest teams in college football history.
4: I want everybody talking about the Bengals. I want everybody talking about what I'm saying in my press conferences. I mean, you know, you go back and watch what I said before 2019 season at LSU. You know, I feel very similarly about this team. You know, I'm so excited to get started and get moving, and I wish we would ramp this right into training camp so we can continue to improve, because I feel like, you know, there's so much greatness that we're going to be able to achieve this year. I'm just excited to get going.
23: I'll let you take this one. This is a crazy take, but go ahead.
0: I always go back to one thing with Joe Burrow. Go look at his offensive line ranks, rookie year to now. He's never even had a top 15 offensive line. You don't need to give me the Eagles. You know, you don't need to give me the Rams or the Lions a couple of years ago. But I always feel like Joe Burrow's under more duress than need be. Like, it's a little like Justin Herbert, where you're like, Herbert always feels like at some point in every NFL season, there's months he's running for his life. And so, I mean, to me, this league is never get your quarterback,

0: more duress than need be. Like, it's a little like Justin Herbert, where you're like, Herbert always feels like at some point in every NFL season, there's months he's running for his life. And so, I mean, to me, this league has never been complicated. Get your quarterback, protect him, and then go draft or acquire guys that can attack the opposing quarterback. They've never built him great trenches.
1: Yeah, I mean, they made some good defensive moves this offseason,
0: yes,
1: right?
0: They
1: Dexter
0: did.
1: Lawrence
0: Finally.
1: And company. But Colin, this feels like out of character for Burrow to like start the hype about a Bengals team. Remember the end of last season? The talk was, boy, Burrow looks unhappy. Boy, Burrow could want out. And now all of a sudden he's like, these guys remind me of the 2019 LSU team. Something's going on with Burrow. Maybe he had a lobotomy this offseason that we're unaware of. But
0: no,
1: this does not sound like Joe Burrow. I mean, Colin, to go from I'm unhappy, things got to change.
0: I think maybe Joe Burrow's trying to fire himself up because he's bitterly disappointed. I think a lot of it is self-belief, but I'm kind of over trying to defend Joe Burrow. Like, at some point, you got to call people out, and he's been unhappy behind the scenes. This, to me, is, I don't know, it's just, I think he's being a real positive guy because this is what gets you through the day. Sometimes you have to convince yourself of stuff in life to get yourself through the day.
1: I like that. You've seen the meme where there's like the cat sitting on a chair in a house and the house is on fire and he's like, this is fine. Everything's fine. I wonder if, you know, the run for the Bengals with Burrow, if they don't live up to the 2019 and they're like a 7-win team.

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0: He kind of fell flat yesterday. So we've been doing this at the top of hour two. Everybody's played a match. There have been, as of 5 minutes ago, 76 goals scored so far at the World Cup. So here is our Super Six, the six best goals so far at the Cup.
1: Number six.
2: Gio Reyna!
3: Gio Reyna outside of the boot. Far post. Bends it around heel. Just a sensational goal from Gio Reyna.
1: Number five.
4: Inch by Nazarbayev. Coming across to cover from the left. And still they come again. Luis Diaz on finally! And it's Daniel Munoz! And Colombia up and running!
1: Number four.
5: Victor Lindelof taking route one, trying to find Isak.
3: Just a beauty for a second of the game, Flo Balogun. U.S. 3-0 in the first half. So dominant. Excellent stuff.
1: Number two.
6: Well, Mbappe has another one out of nowhere. 3-1. Some response from France. What a hit.
7: Mbappe knows exactly what he wants to do when he turns here. And what a fantastic goal.
1: Number one.
8: Right up the gut. What a ball that is. Messi on the turn. Options either side. Lionel Messi! There's your goal! There's more history! There's the magic man again!
3: Find Messi there, running at your back line. Good luck. Cuts onto the left foot, and he picks out that top corner. And now Messi's on the board.
0: Boy, what a spectacular opening week of the World Cup. And he's a former NBA writer. My favorite podcaster out there, Ethan Strauss, House of Strauss, got his Substack. Fascinating articles this week. All right. Pocket, they'll roll their eyes.

0: NBA writer. My favorite podcaster out there, Ethan Strauss, House of Strauss, got his Substack, fascinating articles this week. All right, so there's going to be, and this is my entire life, there's been people that won't invest in it, they'll mock it, they'll roll their eyes. This feels different. The first half against Paraguay felt different. Does it feel like to you that we've made, that soccer's making more of a leap into the mainstream?
1: I think it feels bigger than big right now. You guys must be delighted, and it all gene or broke. That's little by little. That's how it feels. Soccer in the United States. This feels right now like the all. I don't know. If this is just going to be a World Cup thing. Are you prepared to include Liverpool? Blade five forward. When we come off of this, this is a new America. Soccer finally in the mainstream.
0: I think there, my take would be, there's, it's twofold. First of all, sports is the only thing now that works on television. Now, on cable, politics and news can work, but sports has taken over that platform, American television. And so that's part of it. Second, we're good. Multiple European players. America tends to like quality. I've said this for years. We know what good is, and we know what overrated is. I mean, it's... I think a part of it is the quality of our team, or is that overstated?
1: I don't know if that's overstated. I'm enjoying the soccer coverage on Fox. I love how, for instance, Nick Wright can become an expert on a sport once he starts gambling on it, and he acquires knowledge with rapidity, and all of a sudden I'm getting details that I did not know that he had. So I'm learning while everybody else is learning. I think that's part of it. I think that there are actual... they're good players. They're not star players, but they play for the big time European clubs and they're on the U.S. team. And there's just more to root for. There's more of an expectation. And we just have more knowledge of some of these other guys. In 1994, we knew barely anything. I'm speaking for America writ large. That number one goal in your rundown is Messi. Many American sports fans, casual sports fans, they know who that is.
0: Yeah.
1: They're wowed and enamored by that. And that's a significant difference. So it's a combination of we're suddenly better and we know more about what's going on there. Technology has allowed us to watch these games. When I was a kid, it was like some sort of secret exotic thing if you saw a soccer highlight. It's so different now, and it's all coming together.
0: Okay, I want to talk about Jalen Brunson. We just talked last hour. I said, can you imagine predicting a year ago that Sam Darnold wins a Super Bowl and Jalen Brunson is the MVP of the finals? Total redemption stories. And I said, it's interesting. I mean, Jokic is a second rounder. SGA got shipped off by the Clippers. Josh Allen went to a junior college. You start looking at all these redemption stories, but the Knicks... It's interesting because even Brunson's dad's like, yeah, he's better than I thought he would be. And I watch him practice, and I've watched every game. What did you make of the run by Brunson? What does it say?
1: It's funny because I feel like I'm getting narrative whiplash about Brunson. I almost felt defensive on your behalf when you were arguing about it with the aforementioned Nick Wright, because a few games into the finals, people are complaining that he's totally inefficient. He's got to pass a damn ball. He has a great game four, then a historic game five, and now, oh my God, is he the best player in basketball? I think it's somewhere in between with him. I think he's excellent. I've always been pro Brunson, but what he teaches us, and it's a little uncomfortable, I think. I don't think NBA players want this narrative out there. But in the NBA, with all these parity forward rules that they passed in 2023, you need to basically either have this armada of draft picks like they have with Oklahoma City or San Antonio, which they're closing the door on with the anti-taking rules, or you need what the Knicks got, which is Jalen Brunson taking a massive pay cut. Yeah. It's effectively a salary-capped league now.
0: Yep.
1: And to compete, you're going to need a star. To make it sustainable, you're going to need a star who gives up money. They don't want to advertise that. The players don't in the unions. The sports writers, I think, are uncomfortable about pocket watching or whatever. They don't want to get yelled at by saying maybe it's good if a player takes a discount. But that's just the reality. And I think Jalen Brunson helps teach us that reality.
0: Yeah, I think that's really well stated. You cannot have one bad contract now. Even if you have good players like Tatum and Jaylen Brown, if they clog up 72% of your cap, it's problematic. You have to go make some deals and maybe move off one and get a better player in Giannis. So you covered the Warriors for years, and you really understand the ecosystem. Young players don't work. Draymond works with only a certain number of players. His personality, which I like and I think works, it doesn't work with young players. And I've said, I think LeBron's the perfect teammate. High IQ, loves Curry and Draymond. I think he's vacationed with at least Draymond. He's mentioned Curry multiple times. 1 or 2 years there, that's all Kerr's coaching. Like, I think LeBron works there. But you know it better than I do. Do you buy the rumors of LeBron to the Warriors, and how would it fit?
1: This just shows how sometimes you're more open-minded and open to possibilities than I am. There's something about LeBron and the Warriors. As they say about ties, when people denigrate soccer, how it's like kissing your sister, there is something odd about that, about Steph and LeBron. I'm sure, knowing the Warriors and the Lakers, that they're open to that kind of big splash. I don't know if the fan base wants it. I don't know if Steph wants it. They might accommodate it because they're running out of options, though. Yeah. There are only so many ways that they could potentially get Steph Curry another championship, given all the salary commitments they have, given the age that they have. So I'm sure the Lakers are open to it. I also, it's not my favorite scenario. I'll put it that way.
0: Yeah. I want to touch on something. A couple of weeks ago, I talked to somebody in Indianapolis who would know, and they said Caitlin Clark can be difficult and not as warm and fuzzy. The Taylor Swift in sneakers has passed, and that Nike, whose stock has underachieved last couple of years, the visionary Phil Knight has a sort of pivoting itself. Nike, that used to be like star Nike was guaranteed. But I look at Caitlin Clark now. She doesn't lead our
1: content because after acknowledging you look great. I just wish that they released it 2 or 3 years ago. They missed the boat, Colin. I think that's fair to say. And there was a lot of when Caitlin went into the WNBA and most famous women's athlete, and you would get this messaging from Nike that, oh, it takes time. Well, when to Nike in 2003, they had that thing out in 7 months in the old days, back when America didn't love soccer. So I don't really buy that. I think what happened is there's politics within that company. I think Asia Wilson said, what about my shoe? Yeah. Things got held up. And it's just a disaster. And Clark probably, from her end, didn't push enough, because in the big corporate world, sometimes you got to box some out. So they missed an opportunity. I think she's still fantastic, but if she's not going to be promoted properly, and if the WNBA is going to be in denial of what she means to them, well, other people are going to take the hint, they're going to take the cue. And so I think she's still a huge presence in sports, but to what you said, if they're not promoting her, I just don't see it being this massive phenomenon like we're seeing with, I don't know, the Knicks winning the championship in the World Cup.
0: Ethan Strauss, House of Strauss, NBA podcast, Think Pieces. He does a great job. My friend Ryan Glassbeagle and him often do a media roundabout, and I love that as well. Ethan, as always, great seeing you.
1: Always love coming on, Colin.
0: It's my favorite walk around, 45-minute walk around podcast. Just all sorts of interesting stuff from Ethan Strauss. Bob Bradley, obviously a coach of the United States men's national team at one point. His son, Michael, obviously was a popular midfielder for the United States men's national team. Those six goals, we showed the six goals, the best goals at the World Cup. I honestly think they were on par with the 6 best World Cup goals ever. Obviously, they were group stage, so they're not as instrumental in capturing a World Cup. But I got to tell you, so far, Mbappe and Kane and Balogun, a lot of the stars in the World Cup, Messi with 3 goals, are shining and taking things over. So it's been a fabulous first week. Live in Chicago, it's The Herd.
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9: Missouri Net News, I'm Matt Pilger. 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Elisa Nelson reports.
10: MU Healthcare has cut 74 mostly non-clinical and administrative jobs. In a news release, it says 3 quick care locations at Hy-Vee stores in Columbia and 1 in Jefferson City will close effective August 1st. MU says it is instead expanding urgent care and other services. Pending University of Missouri Board of Curators approval at a later date, other proposed changes are for certain employee benefits. The news release says the redesign reflects significant changes in healthcare, workforce dynamics, reimbursements, and increasing operational challenges.
9: Missouri election leaders are moving forward with new congressional district lines for the August primary. Boone County Clerk Brianna Lennon, who told Missouri Net in May she would not update voter rolls because of confusion, says a recent meeting led local officials to adopt a consistent map statewide. Lennon says she still expects legal challenges after the August 4th election.
11: Whether that referendum is certified or not by the secretary on that date, there will be somebody that brings some lawsuit that is unhappy with whatever the decision is made. So this is not the end of what's happening. We still fully believe that there's going to be uncertainty after the August 4th election. We just don't know what it'll be.
9: And the FBI is warning about drone activity as World Cup events continue in Kansas City. Cameron Connor has details.
12: Columbia TV station KMIZ reports that investigators say 9 drones have been seized and 14 unauthorized flights were detected near stadiums and fan zones during the opening days of the tournament. Temporary flight restrictions ban drones within a 3-mile radius of Arrowhead Stadium, with violations considered a federal crime.
9: This is Missouri Net.
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9: First responders handled more than 40 medical calls Tuesday night around Arrowhead Stadium for the World Cup match. WDAF-TV in Kansas City reports most of the health problems were minor, but three people were taken to hospitals by ambulance. The families of two victims in a deadly Kansas City area skydiving plane crash on Sunday have hired attorneys. 12 people were killed in the crash that happened shortly after taking off from the Butler Airport. KMBC reports the Kansas City firm has represented the families of victims in multiple aviation crashes, including two in Missouri, and the wife of NBA star Kobe Bryant, who was killed in a 2020 helicopter crash. Travis Wood with Citizens for Modern Transit tells KMOX that he encourages people to try public transit today, which is National Dump the Pump Day.
15: People can save $13,000 annually if they're exclusively riding transit.
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17: And a good afternoon. Welcome to your Noon Report on this Thursday. It's the 18th of June, 2026. In the news today, a 69-year-old man from Farmington suffered moderate injuries in a traffic crash on Route EE in St. Genevieve County Tuesday afternoon. The Missouri State Highway Patrol reports the man was taken to Mercy Hospital Jefferson by ambulance. The patrol says the crash happened when the 2019 Dodge Caravan the man was driving south on EE ran off the left side of the roadway and struck a tree. The crash happened about 1:35 p.m., a quarter mile south of Fry Road. The patrol says the man was buckled up. The Caravan was a total loss and was removed by Buckley's Towing. Illinois Governor J.B. Pritzker has signed the eighth budget of his tenure, and House Republicans immediately shared their opinions, which were much the same as when the bill was passed in the early morning hours of June 1st. House Minority Leader Tony McCombie says the governor cannot have it both ways. He is either for affordability or he is for higher taxes.
18: By signing this budget, he chose more spending and more pressure on family budgets instead of pursuing property tax relief, energy affordability, and economic growth. Illinois families deserve real solutions to the rising cost of living, not nearly $56 billion in spending, $800 million in new taxes, and the same budget gimmicks that have failed taxpayers for years. The governor is fully accountable for a budget that puts government growth ahead of affordability and leaves Illinois families paying the price.
17: Illinois State Representative David Fries announced last week that more grant dollars are headed to the 115th District. He said eight local fire departments, ambulance services, and fire protection districts have been awarded more than $164,000 in grants through the Illinois State Fire Marshal's OSFM Small Equipment Grant Program. Departments accepting the grant money in the 115th District include Gorham Fire Department, $17,000, Monroe County Ambulance Service, $18,000, Maystown Fire Department, $8,000, Valmire Fire Department, $25,000, Steelville Fire Department, $18,919, Ellis Grove Volunteer Fire Department, $24,800, New Athens Fire Protection District, $25,913, and Washington County Ambulance, $26,000. Fries said providing this funding to the local departments will help ensure they have the equipment and resources necessary to continue serving the communities safely and effectively. The Missouri State Fair is now accepting applications for employment during the fair in August. The starting pay is $15 an hour, and benefits include valuable work experience, making new friends, and free fair admission. The fair's personnel office is located in the Historic Administration Building, located across from the State Fair grandstand. The office hours are Wednesday through Friday, noon to 6 p.m., and Saturdays, 10 a.m. to 2 p.m. See the article in today's Sun-Times News online for a link to the office.
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17: Memorial Hospital in Chester is better prepared to deal with emergencies of a different nature now. The hospital recently partnered with the Chester Police Department to provide an impactful verbal and physical de-escalation training for staff, reinforcing the hospital's ongoing commitment to workplace safety and high-quality patient care. That training, held on June 9th at the hospital, was led by Sergeant Joe Johnny and Officer Steve Larimore. Two sessions were offered to accommodate staff schedules, with priority given to emergency room personnel and nursing supervisors. Each session combined classroom instruction with hands-on practice, equipping participants with practical tools to manage and safely de-escalate challenging situations. Additional de-escalation training sessions are expected to be scheduled in the future to ensure all staff have access to this valuable program. On Tuesday, U.S. Senator Josh Hawley sent a letter to Major League Baseball Commissioner Robert Manfred in response to the MLB's warning to San Francisco Giants pitchers for referencing Bible verses on their caps during the team's Pride Night. Senator Hawley is demanding the MLB answer for its apparent pattern of discrimination against Christians while promoting left-wing ideology. Senator Hawley wrote, quoting now, "I write with grave concern over your reported decision to issue a formal warning to three Major League Baseball players for publicly expressing their Christian faith. This follows a high-profile undercover investigation that revealed at least one MLB team discriminated against a player based on his Catholic faith. You must answer for what appears to be a pattern of discrimination within the Major League Baseball organization against baseball players who profess their Christian belief." On Friday, June 26th, from 6 to 9 p.m., 10 art spaces in downtown St. Genevieve will be open for the Fourth Friday Art Walk. The St. Genevieve Art Guild on Merchant Street has the current Art Guild members showing up in the gallery. Outside, the Guild is hosting visiting artist Konstantin Kubladov, a painter and graphic artist who has participated in many of St. Genevieve's plein air painting events. Kubladov will be painting throughout the late afternoon and evening, and he will be selling many oil paintings that he has made of beloved St. Genevieve historic buildings. The Silver Sycamore Gallery is another location. It's on Market Street. We'll be highlighting the artworks of many local artists. Stop in the Silver Sycamore and the Art Guild to see so many talented artists who call St. Genevieve and its surrounding communities home. The art walk begins at 6 p.m. on Friday, June 26th. It is free to all, and all are welcome. The Noon Report will continue in a moment with a check of our community happenings for a Thursday, right after this timeout.
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17: And a welcome to your Thursday edition of Community Happenings here on KSGM as our noon report continues. We are brought to you this hour by St. Genevieve County Memorial Hospital, which offers walk-in clinics with no appointment necessary. The Bloomsdale Clinic at the Bloomsdale Medical Center, 255 Boderman Lane, is open Monday through Friday until 7:30 p.m. and Saturday and Sunday, 8 a.m. to 1 p.m. The Plaza Clinic at 120 Plaza Drive in St. Genevieve is open Monday through Friday, 8 a.m. till 6 p.m. For minor accidents and treatments, just walk on in. Route T in Perry County is reduced to one lane with a 10-foot width restriction as contractor crews are replacing the bridge over South Fork of the Saline Creek. This section of roadway is located between Route CC and Woodridge Lane near Perryville. Weather permitting, that work will continue through August the 20th. And we've apparently had a change in plans for the Route Double N bridge over the South Fork of the Saline Creek. We've been told that that was going to start back on April 4th, but apparently it did not, and we were not told. We received a news release on Tuesday that indicates Route Double N in Perry County will be closed as construction crews replace the bridge over the South Fork of the Saline Creek, and that will begin on Monday, July 6th. With a completion date of Tuesday, December 1st. The section of roadway is located between County Road 840 and Peaceful Valley Drive near Brewer. Folks in that area might give me an email or send me a text and let me know if that work is underway now or not. The Missouri Department of Transportation will begin major construction with lane and ramp closures on I-55 in Jefferson County starting this weekend. They'll be at Route Z. I-55 and Route Z will be the focus of the work. Beginning at 8 p.m. on Friday, MoDOT will shift southbound I-55 traffic onto newly constructed median pavement north of Route Z to north of the Joachim Creek Bridge. Once southbound I-55 traffic is shifted off the current bridge, Route Z will close under Interstate 55, and the southbound I-55 bridge over Route Z will be demolished. Route Z will open up to one lane each direction no later than Monday, June 22nd at 5 a.m. Once Route Z is reopened, the southbound I-55 exit ramp to Route Z will close for 4 months, and the Route Z entrance ramp to southbound I-55 will close for 5 months. The Society of St. Vincent de Paul Thrift Store in Perryville is open today. from now until 6 p.m. this evening. And it is located at 312 North Jackson Street in Perryville. The phone number, 573-547-3975. It's Thursday, so the Perry County Commission will be meeting in the county courthouse, and that will happen at 1 o'clock this afternoon. It's open to the public. The Prairie to Rocher Illinois Farmers Market is open today from 4 until 6 p.m. and each and every Thursday at the corner across from Gateway FS, Market Street and 155, and that is going on today. The Beautification Tourism Commission of the City of Chester will be meeting this evening, and that will take place at 6:30 p.m. in the Municipal Building at 1330 Swanwick Street in Chester. A regular meeting of the Chester School Board will be held this evening. That'll be at 7 o'clock at the Chester Early Childhood Center at 2319 Old Plank Road in Chester, Illinois. The St. Genevieve Municipal Band will have a concert at 8 o'clock this evening, and as of now, they're on the Valley Desert. That may change if the weather is too hot or if there's some precipitation, but right now they are scheduled to play on the Valley Desert, and that'll be at 8 o'clock this evening, and you're invited to come to this drive-up Municipal Band concert. The Missouri State Highway Patrol would like to remind you that driver examination stations throughout the state will be closed Friday in the observance of Juneteenth. Normal operations resume on Monday. The Perry County University of Missouri Extension Office and the Perry County Extension Council are inviting the community to participate in the 4th annual Feeding Perry County Food Drive. This food drive will be held until July 31st, with specific nutrient-dense food items and pantry staples being requested each month. For this month of June, they're seeking fruits, canned fruit in water or light syrup, 100% fruit juices, dried or freeze-dried fruit, and that can be dropped off at the Perry County Extension Office, 321 North Main Street in Perryville, during regular business hours of 8 a.m. till noon and 12:30 to 4:30 p.m. Monday through Friday. If you're an individual or business interested in supporting this effort with a monetary donation, contact the Perry County Extension Office at 573-547-4504. St. John Lutheran Church in Chester invites all children ages 3 through 6th grade to Vacation Bible School July 8th, 9th, and 10th, and then a closing service on July 11th. All children are welcome to join them on an epic Australian adventure and enjoy craft snacks, games, and Bible stories. Pre-registration is appreciated, so call the St. John Chester office at 618-826-3545 to register or for more information about Vacation Bible School at St. John Lutheran Church in Chester. And that's our check of the community calendar for a Thursday, the 18th of June, 2026.
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17: A funeral mass for 88-year-old Father William Poletic, CM of Perryville, who entered into eternal rest on June 12th at the Apostle of Charity Residence in Perryville. The visitation will be 5 to 7 p.m. with a vigil service at 7 p.m. Thursday, that's this evening, at the Mary Mother of God Chapel in the Apostle of Charity Residence in Perryville. A funeral mass for 88-year-old Father William Poletic, C.M. of Perryville, will be held at 10 a.m. Friday at Mary Mother of God Chapel in the Apostle of Charity Residence, followed by a rite of committal in the Vincentian Community Cemetery in Perryville. Memorials may be given to the Congregation of the Mission. 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Ford and Young Funeral Home is in charge of the arrangements. A funeral Saturday for 76-year-old Diane Reinhardt, who passed away on Saturday, June 13th. Visitation will be 9 to 11 a.m. Saturday at the Bosler Funeral Home in St. Genevieve. A funeral for Diane Reinhardt is in charge of the arrangements. A funeral Saturday for 76-year-old Diane Reinhardt, who passed away on Saturday, June 13th. Visitation will be 9 to 11.

0: his residence. It was his wish to be cremated. The graveside service will be held at 11 a.m. on Tuesday at the St. Mary's Catholic Cemetery in Chester. Memorials may be made to family choice.
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0: Welcome to Focus. I'm Don Pritchard, and Frank Ryan is joining us on the phone line from the Association of the Miraculous Medal in Perryville. He's going to tell us about an afternoon with the Saints, which is coming up on Saturday after the noon mass. And Frank, always a pleasure to visit with you and talk about the events going on at the National Shrine.
4: Well, thanks, Don. Thanks for having me. Appreciate it.
0: So tell me, what is an afternoon with the Saints?
4: Yeah, so, you know, we had an exhibit last weekend with our Marian Family exhibit. So we have another one this upcoming Saturday, June 20th. It'll take place after the 12:10 Mass at the Shrine, but it is an afternoon with the Saints. It's going to be 18 sacred relics of different saints in the Catholic Church that are going to be on display. These relics include St. John of the Cross, St. Philip Neri, St. Therese of Avila, St. Therese of Lisieux, and then featuring a relic of St. Charbel. And St. Charbel, before this exhibit, I didn't know about St. Charbel, but got to learn a little bit more about him as we were getting this exhibit prepared. But St. Charbel was from Lebanon, was a hermit, monk, prayed every day. But what's unique is what happened after his life, which is that there's been over 30,000 miracles that have been attributed to his intercession. You know, for him, you know, when now for Catholics, for many Catholics, when they hear St. Charbel, they think of, intercession, prayers, and healing. And so, we're going to have one of his relics on display as well, during this exhibit on Saturday, June 20th. It's going to be held, the relics will be on display in Library Hall, which is located in our visitor center, and there will be a presentation and discussion about these relics, and in particular, St. Charbel. So it's unique. It's a little different for us. We've had relics on display before in different exhibits, but this will be a little bit different for us in the sense that some new relics or different relics that we've not had here before. So it should be an interesting event, and it's a great opportunity for people to take and come. They can celebrate. They can go celebrate Mass at 12:10, and then they can go to the exhibit, and then they can walk the church, and they can walk the grounds and visit the grotto. So, it'd be great. It'll be a great opportunity, and I think last time I checked, the weather's supposed to be pretty decent too. So it should be a great opportunity for the whole entire family as well.
0: All righty. Can you tell me a little background of the afternoon with the Saints, how that was organized? Because I imagine that this is a traveling exhibit.
4: Yes, it is a traveling exhibit. We had one of our

0: One of our members who reached out to us and told us about this exhibit and asked if we would be interested in bringing it to the Shrine grounds. And so we said that we were open to it. And so this was back in early to mid-May, somewhere around there. And so, so we're excited. We're excited to have this exhibit. And we do try our best to have a variety of different events throughout the year so that it gives people an opportunity to learn about the Catholic faith, but also to help bring people to the historic Shrine Church in the grounds so they can experience that as well.
1: Exactly. You know, it seems to me that if this was not available as a traveling exhibit and somebody had to go to around the world to all the places where the relics are and learn the history that way, that would be very, very hard to do.
0: Yeah. So. Yeah, because, I mean, some relics only come out every so often, depending on where you're at and different locations. When you have stuff, exhibits and events like this, it's a great opportunity to take advantage of, because you never know when it's either going to come back or, if something changes in the future and things like that. And so it's always a great opportunity when you have events like this that can help strengthen your faith and grow your faith, that you take advantage of that as much as you can. So,
1: exactly.
0: That's what our hope is, and that's what our hope is. So we do invite, like I said, please, family, friends, relatives, all are invited to come and visit this exhibit, an afternoon with the saints, held in our Shrine Visitor Center, on Saturday, June 20th, after the 12 PM or after the 12:10 PM mass. And the exhibit will last until 5 PM, on Saturday. And, you'll get to learn about it. The representative with the exhibit will be there to answer questions and discuss the different relics and their significance and things like that. So, like I said, it's a great opportunity to not only learn, but also to kind of have a chance to pray and reflect in different places around the grounds as well. So we look forward to everyone coming.
1: You bet. And I'm sure the grounds are beautiful right now.
0: Mm-hmm. Oh yeah, flowers are blooming. There's some flowers that aren't blooming yet. They're going to be blooming here hopefully in the next upcoming week, but the rest of the flowers are in bloom. And yeah, the grounds look beautiful and they look great. Perfect time for people to come out and see the Shrine ground.
1: Wonderful. So, well, Frank, thank you for the visit, and thank you for the information. I'm sure that this will inspire a lot of folks to come out to the National Shrine of the Miraculous Medal and Rosary Walk. And yes, you mentioned it's in the library, is that right?
0: It's in our, what we call our library hall, which is located in the visitor center at the shrine. And if anyone has questions about location, time, stuff like that, they can always reach out to us by giving us a call at 1-800-264-6279. 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And we'll be happy to help in any way we possibly can.
1: Very good. Frank, again, thank you so much for letting us know about this, and we'll spread the word.
0: All right. Thanks, Don. Thanks for having me. We greatly appreciate it.
1: And that's our focus for today. Let's take a look at that weather forecast.
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15: The last World Cup, Qatar was in the football season, and it got huge
16: numbers.
15: That's
16: right, yeah, yeah.
15: In the winter, they put it right in the middle of our crowded football season. It still got gigantic numbers. Yeah.
16: I also wonder, Colin, do you think the offensive output from the U.S.
15: Yes.
16: got people super fired up? Because it's
15: yes.
16: like, one goal, hey, all right, we won, great. 4-1, that's a butt-kicking. You know, people are like fired up to see goals. 3 in the first half. It was electric.
15: There was a concern that you added these teams. We have 48 teams in the World Cup, and they're, oh, are we diluting it? Are we watering it down? And truth is, some of these massive underdogs, I mean, Spain plays to a draw. Some of these massive underdogs, I'll tell you, they're a lot more viable than the March Madness 16 and 15 seeds.
16: It's a good seed.
15: So,
16: good team.
15: Because this sport, I mean, it's a little bit like hockey. You can dominate and lose, right? So the expansion of the tournament has worked.
16: Yeah.
15: That's what it feels like to me. Canada's playing today. Canada. Oh, Canada.
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22: 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I want him to go to Miami. 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I am terrified of Giannis being on that Boston team with that front office, and also with a healthy Jason Tatum.
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24: How believable is it when Dana White also said that he'll never be putting on a White House type event again? So Dana White, when he says never, I don't buy it. This guy loves a spectacle. He's a promoter. He's addicted to this type of thing. Addicted to the impossible. And so the impossible, because if you would say, well, they're not going to actually do this. 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You know what I'm saying? 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
0: Group A in the World Cup, Czechia and South Africa. Both teams looking for their first points in group play. Things have gotten interesting. Czechia got on the board first in the fifth minute thanks to Mikel Sadilek, but a penalty kick in the 83rd minute for South Africa, and Tuboi Makenya struck it home. Currently 7 minutes in stoppage time in the 91st minute, tied 1-1. First round of the U.S. Open ongoing at Shinnecock. Sam Stevens is the current early leader, 2 under through 14 holes on the notoriously difficult course. Rory McIlroy is in the hunt. He's 1 under through 13 holes. Meanwhile, Scottie Scheffler still looking for a U.S. Open to complete a career Grand Slam, 3 over through 10. And the Protect College Sports Act that would grant the NCAA antitrust exemptions cleared the Senate Commerce Committee 19-9. It's headed to a floor vote. I'm Chris Perfett.
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3: Okay, here we go. 10 minutes, former United States men's national team manager Bob Bradley's son Michael was a middie for a long time, will be joining us. Really interested in his perspective. Three-time MLS Coach of the Year. He was the first American to manage a Premier League club, so he's got such a wealth of European knowledge and our knowledge. I love the World Cup. I think it's great. Yeah, I joke that I'm a little bit of a chameleon when I go overseas every year, either with my wife or my son, 4, 5, 6, 7 days, whatever it is. I just kind of like, okay, I'm going to be European. I'm just going to have wine at 11 in the morning, wear my socks to bed. I may not smoke cigarettes, but I'm going to go European on this thing. And I got to tell you, it's like a celebration. I love what I see. I love what I'm watching. But I want to start with this. Knicks having a parade today. So a championship, first time in 53 years. But now their attention turns to the offseason. And owner James Dolan said something recently that they don't like.
23: If we could bring back the whole team, right, exactly as it is, I think we, you know, why wouldn't you, right? Mm-hmm. But I don't know if we're going to be able to. We're willing to stretch, right? I'll write as big of a check as possible, but I can't write a check that goes into the second April.
3: Got it. Okay, what does that mean? Mitchell Robinson, center, the worst playoff free throw shooter ever. We looked it up. We couldn't find anybody worse, including Shaq. Probably not coming back. And Landry Shamet, G-leaguer 2 years ago, who got insanely hot in these playoffs, he's not coming back either. Folks, the Celtics and the Thunder over the last couple of years won a title, brought everybody back, and didn't reach the finals again. The reality is you want to constantly tweak. Landry Shamet shot 67% on threes at one stretch during the playoffs. I'm going to go with that's not going to happen again. And my guess is Oklahoma City is going to be better. San Antonio is going to be older and better. And the Celtics are going to make a big swing and have a package to get Giannis. They'll be noticeably better. And the Knicks have got to be honest. There are no great teams now. They were situationally excellent, but they got some breaks. First of all, they played San Antonio, youngest finals team since the 70s. They had beaten them twice in the regular season. They were 0-2 against Oklahoma City. If Oklahoma City wins Game 7, they face the Thunder. We talked about that before the finals. The Spurs were a much better matchup. Other thing is, they stayed healthy. Even their older players. Knicks stayed healthy. Not everybody did. Here's another thing. Jason Tatum couldn't play late in the series against the Sixers, so Philly wins, and the Knicks got kind of a beat-up, tired, older Bigs series against Philadelphia and walk through them. So New York got crazy hot, just like Denver did a couple of years ago, just like that Warrior team that was a 3 seed where Andrew Wiggins finally you could depend on him, and it's situationally excellent. You get about a 6-7 week stretch where everything works out. You go back to look at the one time Luka got to the finals in Dallas. All sorts of players were falling apart. Got a little break. So there were some breaks for the Knicks, and they have two of the top 31 draft picks and the strongest draft in a decade. So they can move up. They can move those picks. They've got options. But Vegas is telling you they're not going to repeat. Vegas is telling you they think Giannis is going to the Celtics and OKC and San Antonio. Remember, OKC was beat up in the playoffs. J-Dub got hurt. They had injuries. A.J. Mitchell was banged up. Everything kind of worked. You trailed multiple times, double figures against San Antonio, and it all kind of worked in your favor. So have a parade. It is awesome. But this is not going to happen again. Vegas has your fourth best odds to win the title. They're telling you that a lot of this was circumstantial, which it was for Denver, and that three-seeded Warrior team that won, and the Celtics team that won, and that's okay. All right, this is interesting. NBA draft less than a week. It is a very good draft. And the most discussed player is Darren Peterson. So he played at Kansas, and Peterson missed a lot of games. The Jayhawks were actually better when he didn't play. And there's been multiple interviews where you're not quite sure. So two scouts in the NBA and a college coach have now, to The Athletic, given you anonymous quotes. So I just want to read these to you and give you my interpretation of what they're saying about Darren Peterson. First guy, Eastern Conference scout, says he's got a higher floor over DeBonsa. He's going to be really good. Can he be a core player, a Steph, or just a Klay Thompson? I think he has the ability to be Klay level. Okay. Klay was the third best player on the best Warriors team that had KD, Steph, Draymond, and Klay. Okay, here's another scout. This one's worrisome. What bothers me, it's some divinous here. I think you're getting kind of a glimpse of who he's going to be, more like Paul George or Kawhi, where if he's not healed, he's just not playing. Well, we saw that at Kansas. That's troubling. Here's a coach. And I heard this same thing about Markelle Fultz. This one really worries me. Yeah, I love his demeanor. He seems locked in. But when we jumped on them, I felt like he had a little bit of, yeah, I don't want any of this. There wasn't a lot of fight in him. By the way, the opposite of, you know, Jalen Brunson. So what did we just watch? And what are two of those people saying? They're saying the same thing. He's not relentless. Drive, obsessiveness, fight. Well, did you guys watch the playoffs? Have you seen how the NBA playoffs are officiated? It's a rock fight. It is all about physicality. So I'm getting a real Andrew Wiggins vibe here. I think he's better than Andrew Wiggins, but he's long, he's athletic, he's vertical, he's dynamic, he's twitchy. But the mentality with Wiggins always bothered me. And now I think he's a better prospect than Andrew Wiggins from Kansas, who went number one. But my question is, if you look at dynasties, if you look at great players, their star is a fighter. Kobe was a fighter. MJ was a fighter. Bird was a fighter. Magic was a fighter. Duncan. Those are really, really foundational players that you can build around. Not just a guy that drops 24 points. Folks, 47 guys in the NBA last year scored over 20. I've been told for years, Zach LaVine. Oh, poof, hops. So what? There's 47 guys in the NBA can give you 23 a night. I don't care. A lot of guys' points disappear. Andrew Wiggins, I watched him four times live when he broke into the league, and I'm like, he can score 28. I remember two baskets. They just vanish into the ether. So, and the other thing I've always worried about Peterson, he plays in a silo. There's no assists. His last game at Kansas in the tournament, in college, zero assists. Three assists, seven turnovers. Folks, that's who he is. Like, he doesn't elevate others. Put the pom-poms down. Watch the numbers. Look at the data. Listen to people who do this for a living. He doesn't elevate others. Look at the numbers with the team, with him and without him. This is in college. The team was much better offensively when he didn't play. I mean, you know, I mean, look at the team differential. Look at the field goal percentage. When he's not on the floor, it's better. Not concerning at all? I mean, at all? So, I mean, with Peterson, Kansas was arguably the best coach in basketball. They're 15-9. Missed a lot of games. Plays in the silo, according to a scout. So, this stuff, we saw a story yesterday.

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8: Their state and celebrates their state more than one Brady quit. 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
1: Cool. Well, while you guys are hanging with us, we'll get to some World Cup funny observations next. Let's just say it has to do with drinking. We'll get it right here, CNR on FSR.
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